0: Huwayan ha. Naku, baka mas malaking problema pa ang sumabog. Tandaan, i-check ang sira, patayin ang main switch, i-report sa otoridad. Hashtag panatag ang may alam.
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2: Philippine Standard Time, it's 8:03 AM. Good morning, and here is the news. Malacanang seeks to allay concerns of energy stakeholders following President Ferdinand R. Marcos Jr.'s call for companies to stop passing on system loss charges to consumers. This developed after Meralco Chairman and CEO Manny Pangilinan raised questions on Wednesday on who should shoulder the cost of system loss. Communications Undersecretary and Palace Press Officer Claire Castro said that discussions are needed on that matter, as it would impact the country's entire power industry. System loss refers to the electricity or other utilities lost during transmission and distribution, such as is caused by technical issues or legal acts such as use of jumpers or pilferage. In news overseas, the U.S. military says it has completed a heavy wave of strikes against Iran in retaliation for Tuesday's attempted ballistic missile attacks on American forces. CENTCOM said it hit dozens of Islamic Revolutionary Guard Corps targets in response to Iran's firing on U.S. bases in Jordan and at ships in the Strait of Hormuz. Iran state media said the latest strikes had killed three people, including a two-year-old child on Keshem Island. Other locations were also hit in the south and west of the country. In sports news, five Filipinas advanced to the J16 Manila Hilado Championship Girls Singles Quarterfinals. Five rising stars in the Philippine junior tennis have advanced to the quarterfinal stage of the prestigious J16 Manila Hilado Championship Week 2. Steffi Aludo, Jana Diaz, Lorraine Hallorina, Maristela Torrecampo, and Shanna Gabaldon all secured the top rank in their respective round-robin groups, earning their spot in the quarterfinals. Philippine Standard Time, it's 8:35 in the morning. Matiling natutok sa Sports Radio para sa mga pinakabagong balita tungkol sa larangan ng sports. Sila po si Dimitri Palace at isa magandang umaga sa inyong lahat.
1: Time to celebrate kulturang Pinoy. Tradisyon, musika, sining, literatura at iba pa. Anything and everything fun and Filipino. Ito ang Pinoy Kultura.
3: It's a leap of faith. Actually, more like a three-step and a sway. Ito ay ang sayaw sa Obando, Bulacan. Sinasalihan ng mga babae at lalaki na humihiling ng anak o asawa sa tatlong pintakasing santo. The Three Saints, San Pascual Bailon, Santa Clara ng Assisi, and Nuestra Señora de Salambao. Wikipedia says it's a dance of vitality and abundance performed for 3 days from May 17th to the 19th, one day devoted to each saint. The festival starts off with a mass and later in the day, the dance procession is performed, where devotees sing the Santa Clara song and melody to the Blessed Virgin of Salambao, their Thanksgiving song. The festival could be traced to an ancient ritual called Kasilunawan, a celebration of the god Linga, a force of nature. When the Franciscan missionaries came, they introduced the three saints to replace the pagan gods. In WW2, the Church of Obando and much of the town was pretty much destroyed, including images of the three saints. The festival was banned because of its pagan roots. Religious processions were still held, but the dancing was not allowed. But in 1972, the new parish priest and the cultural commission of Obando brought the tradition back. Sayaw sa Obando has survived for centuries, holds up to this day, and yes, it was another victim of the COVID, but on hold just like other mass activities. But in May this year, thousands of devotees, mostly families and couples, came back to pray for children and perform the fertility dance in the streets of Obando, and just to be safe, with face masks on.
1: Yan ang Pinoy kultura, because our culture is cool.
4: Paliwanag mo sa tao na hindi totoo yan.
1: Dahil ang totoo, yung totoo ang dapat ninyong malaman.
5: Nagkalat sa internet ang fake news.
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1: We say no.
8: Yung pagkalat ng fake news. And some of it's dangerous.
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6: Philippine Standard Time, it's 9:56 p.m. and here is the news. Malacanang calls on the public to direct any issues about the planned development of Pagsilica Industrial Tech Hub to concern government agencies. Communications Undersecretary and Palace Press Officer Claire Castro said the government will put into consideration all concerns regarding Pagsilica, this specifically pertaining to how it may affect the country's water and electricity supplies. Pagsilica, an AI-focused industrial complex, will be set up at a new Clark City in Tarlac. In his State of the Nation address, President Ferdinand R. Marcos Jr. said that Pagsilica will benefit Filipinos by providing quality jobs. In news overseas, thousands of people have been evacuated on the Greek island of Crete as wildfires fanned by strong winds threaten tourist resorts and villages. Two firefighters died on the island on Wednesday when they became trapped while tackling a fire near Kria Virisi in the Rethmino region. A third firefighter died on the Greek mainland near the town of Githeo. Greece is among many European countries facing devastating fires and drought. Several fires have continued to burn in Spain and Portugal. Spanish Prime Minister Pedro Sanchez declared an end to the national emergency for wildfires in the regions of Avila and Madrid. In sports, the Philippine Youth Mixed Martial Arts Team copped two gold medals at the 2026 Gamma Asian MMA Championships on Thursday at the Putrajaya International Convention Center or PICC in Putrajaya, Malaysia. Representing DEFTAC Philippines, Negros Maria Althea Luis Prion and Jan Ro Malazarte dominated their respective events, capturing gold medals with standout performances in Malaysia. 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
7: 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Yan po ang unang bahagi ng ating PSCR.
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8: Magandang hapon po sa inyong lahat. Muli ako si Icy Almazan mula sa ating Philippine Sports Commission. Mag-atid ng mga latest updates from our Team Philippines and as well as our National Sports Agency. Napakarami nga po naging kaganapan po no, sa ating ahensya. Kaya let's move on to our PST updates. Siyempre po, pangungunahan po yan ng ating mga list of athletes' achievements po no, for this past week at napakahaba nga po no, ng roster po ng ating mga Filipino athlete achievers for their performances po no, sa kani-kanilang mga sports. Nauna nga po dito, for a strong and dominating performance from our Philippine Volcanoes national team, they are named the back-to-back champions of the Union Cup 2026 in Nonthan Buri, Thailand. Across all 8 participating teams nga po, no, the Philippine rugby team established a strong opening match with a massive 74-0 win against Laos. They also got past the Singaporean team in the semifinals with a score of 33-10 and ended the competition by defeating Malaysia in the finals with 39 points against 18. Muli po, congratulations po no, sa ating back-to-back champions, our Philippine National Volcanoes team. Moving on naman po no, sa ating para table tennis, our Pinay para table tennis players Jonah Peña and Lay Marie Manginsay proudly raised the nation's flag at the ITTF World Para Future 2026 in Thailand po as well. Peña showcased phenomenal skills in the women's class 7 singles, earning the silver medal, while Lay Marie Manginsay clinched the bronze medal in the class 9 singles category. For our taekwondo team, we want to congratulate our Team Philippines as they secured a strong run at the 2026 Chuncheon Korea Open International Taekwondo Championships inside the Songnam Sports Town Air Dome. Our national contingent claimed a total of 6 medals consisting of 1 gold, 2 silvers, and 3 bronze medals. Senior Jean Rodolfo Reyes Jr. claimed the lone gold in the recognized Pomsae male under 40 and was named the best male athlete, while Cheska Paula Banawa from the junior female under 49 and Darius Venerable from the virtual male under 35 both took home the silver medal. On the other hand, Jovenel Faye Crisostomo from the virtual female under 35, Patrick King Perez recognized Pomsae male under 30, and the team of Justin Kobe Macario, Jovenel Faye Crisostomo, J.R. Casas, Janan Dominic Oliva, and Juice Gabriel Derek Yape from the freestyle Pomsae team over 17 won the bronze medal. At hindi nga po papahuli ang ating team coach na si Coach Rani Ortega, who also received the Best Coach Award, reflecting her incredible effort in helping the squad succeed in this tournament. For another combat sport po, no, our Philippine Jiu-Jitsu team has done it again. They delivered explosive and impressive performances at the recently concluded 10th Jiu-Jitsu Asian Championships in Kazakhstan. The youth squad earned 5 golds, 4 silvers, and 5 bronzes, finishing as the 3rd best national under-16 team in the competition. Our proud gold medalists were Megan Luis Cabreros, Elena Bella Salamillas, Zion Amiregudo, Evan Chang, and Gianna Isabel Cruz. Our young grapplers Isabel Ann Tambunting, Sean Kyle Huatan, Sebastian Blaze Cabanlig, and Jin Gabriel Ong each pocketed a silver medal, while reaching the podium naman in third place were Chantal Valkyrie Liu, Christopher Matthew Cruz, and Mara Alexandria Sarinas. Meanwhile naman po no, sa ating adult team jiu-jitsu, they finished with 1 gold, 1 silver, and 4 bronze medals, led by Jiu-Jitsu veteran Annie Ramirez, who clinched the gold in the female under 57 kilos, and Joanne Pauline Tan from the female under 70 kilos with a silver medal. Taking home a bronze medal naman each were Dylan Crystal Rain Balmores, Alicia Zoe Malilay, and Emily Rosalyn Thomas. Again, congratulations po no, sa ating mga Filipino national athletes. Moving on naman po, our young Filipino batters did the unthinkable at the Ayuba Nomori Field in Chiba, Japan, capturing the bronze medal at the 2026 12 and under All Japan Baseball Championship and clinching a historic first ever win against world number 1 on their home soil with a score of 8-4 during the elimination round. It was a valiant effort for the young Dreamers, who faced the Japanese in the semifinals and narrowly lost 6-5 on a walk-off home run. For our young Filipino boxers naman, they showcase exceptional skills, putting up a solid fight at the 2026 Asian Boxing Under 19 and Under 23 Championships in Jakarta, Indonesia. Phil British Jake Fitch notched a bronze in the Under 19 Men's Super Heavyweight, that's plus 90 kilos category, while Clark Becerra also took bronze in the Under 23 Men's Flyweight category. And last but not the least po no, sa ating mga athlete achievers from our roster, motivated and inspired while carrying the flag of the country at the recently concluded 10th Asian Pencaksilat Championships 2026 in Vietnam, the Philippines hold a total of 11 medals, that's 1 gold, 5 silvers, and 5 bronze medals. In the semi-category, lone gold medalist Francine Padios stood out in the female tunggal, while Rick Ortega, Mark Lawrence Ortega, and Edmar Taquel clinched silver in the male regu. Taquel also pocketed the bronze in the male tunggal. During the tanding category, the nation's best pesilat represented by Cram Iram Carpio, Kian Garcia, Stephen Suazo, and Mary Justine Akat each claimed silver alongside 4 bronze finishes courtesy of Maricel De La Torre, Alimar Campos, Alvin Campos, and Joash Cantoria. 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The Philippines Junior League Softball from Bacolod City, Senior League Softball from Bulacan, and the Senior League Baseball from Tanawan City will be participating in different World Series this coming August, and they have the right to represent Asia Pacific in the World Series after ruling the Asian Tourney in Indonesia. PSC Chairman Gregorio proudly showcased the ongoing revitalization of the iconic Rizal Memorial Baseball Stadium dito po sa Malate, which is destined to become the premier state-of-the-art home of Philippine baseball. Kasabay nga po niyan, the PSC, the DPWH, and construction contractor firm builders are seamlessly aligning to modernize the historic Rizal Memorial Baseball Stadium set for completion by October 31 ahead of scheduled events in November. Dito nga po sa ongoing collaboration na ito ay sinusuporta po ang larger master plan to elevate the entire complex into a world-class sporting hub, with simultaneous developments including a public plaza, an elevated bridgeway along the RMSC, and a dedicated Dr. Jose Rizal monument. The partnership thoughtfully adapts the iconic landmark for future generations without losing its iconic and historic feel. And same day po, no, last Friday nga po, as Team Philippines is gearing up for the 2026 Aichi Nagoya Games in Japan. The PSC and the Philippine Airlines are teaming up to ensure a seamless travel for the Philippine national delegation. Dito nga po, no, facing tight schedules and high flight demand, both agencies are working closely to secure seat allocations, possibly offering nga po flexible routing options and exploring chartered flights for our larger teams so that our athletes and coaches can travel hassle-free. Para nga po ma-simplify pa ang process, no, the PSC and PAL are looking into a dedicated booking portal for our National Sports Association. Dito nga po, no, sa centralized platform na ito ay mai-eliminate po natin yung mga scattered individual bookings, no, para nga po effortless na ang kanilang pagbubuk ng flights, pagsasecure ng itineraries, and as well as coordinating travel under a singular system. Maliban nga po dito, no, ay inexplore din po dito sa meeting na ito ay ang corporate mileage program para nga po maging mas cost-effective po para sa Philippine sports. Through this partnership, the PSC and PAL are providing Filipino athletes with reliable first-class support on their road to victory. And for another, ganap nga po, no, last Friday, napaka-booked and busy nga po ng ating chairman dahil siya po ay bumisita sa first ever Asian Football Confederation Pro License Coaching Course sa ating pong PSC Media Room. With 13 Filipino and 5 foreign coaches enrolled, the country is now continuously upgrading in terms of the technicalities and skill levels of our trainers through the lectures of veteran instructor and former national team head coach Stuart Hall. The Philippine Football Federation President John Gutierrez highlighted the association's milestones in bringing the program to the country in elevating and standardizing the coaching program. And for Sunday naman po, no, for Sunday's update, all smiles filled the PSC Walk Run and Roll 2026 as joggers and persons with disabilities gathered at the University of the Philippines Diliman in Quezon City. The PSC successfully launched the event's third consecutive edition as part of the agency's Sports for All program and the observance of the National Disability Rights Week, which was headed by Project Director Commissioner Walter Francis Torres. Enjoying the Sunday vibes at the race were PSC Chairman Gregorio, Commissioners Olivia Bongku, Commissioner Matthew Fritz Gaston, and National Academy of Sports Executive Director Kiko Diaz alongside our national para-athletes. In partnership nga po ito with Milo Philippines, the National Youth Commission, and the National Council on Disability Affairs, promoting inclusivity, accessibility, and equal opportunities for all. Kung hindi nga po ako nagkakamali, ay dumali rin po ang ating mga media friends, no? Kasabay rin po ang ating mga friends from the Radyo Pilipinas. Maraming salamat po kay Ma'am Judith Caringal. And I saw as well Sir Jess Laid's post. Congratulations po on your new personal best. And thank you so much po for attending our PSC Walk Runner Roll, and see you at the next leg. For our Wednesday update naman po, PSC Commissioner Olivia Bongku warmly welcomed the 9-year-old golf star Winter Serapio dito po sa ating RMSC. The young prodigy recently earned the title in the girls 7-10 division of the 2026 ICTSI Mount Malarayat Junior PGT Championships in Lipa City, Batangas. She continues to grow and play at the higher level of competition. The Office of Commissioner Ku discussed the potential assistance from the Women in Sports program for our young champion as he journeys in both the local and international stage. Itong week nga po ay bumisita ang ating chairman sa Lanao del Norte. Dito nga po ay na-meet niya ang mga young footballers who shared their FIFA-certified turf with our chairman, Commissioner Fritz, and the National Academy of Sports Executive Director Kiko for a few fun kicks sa kanila nga pong world-class Mindanao Civic Center or MCC. Dito nga rin po ay dumalo ang ating mga delegado sa Lanao del Norte Sports and Youth Summit, bringing quality sports education opportunities and resources closer to where the talent already is. Dito nga po ay present, of course, ang ating chairman alongside Commissioner Fritz, with the Lanao del Norte provincial government leaders including Honorable Imelda Quibranza Dimaporo, the 1st District Representative, Honorable Siti Amina Dimaporo, 2nd District Representative, with Fatima De Maporol, Undersecretary for the DSWD, Mr. Lyndon Calica, Provincial Administrator, and Dr. Edwin Maribohok, the School's Division Superintendent. A major highlight of the summit was the turnover nga po ng brand new sports equipment from the agency to the provincial government of Lanao del Norte, augmenting resources for young local athletes as they pursue excellence in sports. At gaya nga po ng aking sinabi kanina, ay nagkaroon nga po ng mga transformative sessions po, no, para sa sports development sa Lanao del Norte. Yan nga po ay pinresenta ni Ms. Karen Caballero, the President of the Pilipinas Sepak Takraw Association. Dito nga po ay kanyang tinalakay ang best practices in advancing women in sports. At para naman po kay NAS Executive Director Kiko Diaz, siya nga po ay nagtalakay ng Coaching for Success Athlete-Centered Best Practices. And for the Psychology of Sports, yan po ay pinresenta by none other than our consultant for the Sports Psychology from PSC, that's Professor Karen Trinidad, and as well as Sports Promotions po, no, from our Chief of Staff, Lou J. Sunido. From the media side naman po, we have here Sports Reporting in Mainstream Media, The Standards and Best Practices by Mr. Jun Navarro. Kasabay nga po ng summit na ito ay ang kanilang pagbisita nga po, no, sa Mindanao Civic Center na meron nga pong 66.4 hectares sa laki. And touring the state-of-the-art complex, our PSC delegation praised its world-class amenities which feature Mindanao's first dual internationally certified facilities, yun nga pong FIFA certified football field, and a World Athletics Class 2 track oval. Impressed by the complex's top-tier infrastructure, Chairman Gregorio declared the MCC among the best sports facilities in the country. This high-profile visit nga po marks a thrilling new chapter for local sports, paving the way for a direct collaboration between the PSC and the provincial government of Lanao del Norte to bring major national and international sporting events to Lanao del Norte. Yun nga po naman naging kaganapan during the Lanao del Norte trip of our PSC delegation. At bago nga po matapos ang buwan ng Hulyo, the Philippine Sports Commission celebrates the National Nutrition Month with our national athletes. Our Medical Scientific Athlete Services, or our MSES Nutrition Unit, together with Le Chef, took care of the healthy course meal, sustainable and good environment to offer our national athletes. Buong buwan nga po ng July ay nagkaroon ng programa ang ating Nutrition Unit sa pag-aalaga nga po, no, sa ating mga atleta through cooking sessions and as well as tailored menus for our Filipino national athletes. At yun nga po, no, ang mga naging updates sa ating komisyon for the past week. May announcement lang po tayo na we wanna invite once again sports enthusiasts, coaches po, no, parents, and all who are interested. The Philippine Sports Institute, in partnership with Attorney Alberto Agra, is offering a 13-module sports law and governance certificate leading to an optional certified sports law and governance professional credential. Dito nga po, no, makikita nyo sa inyong screen ang schedule for the whole year, no? Ang registration fee nga po natin ay 1,500 pesos per module inclusive of a lunch meal. You may pay at the cashier's office at Phil Sports Complex Ultra Pasig City or our Rizal Memorial Sports Complex. Muli po, on behalf of our PSC Executive Board, led of course by PSC Chairman Gregorio and our Commissioners, Commissioner Edward Haiko, Commissioner Matthew Fritz Gaston, Commissioner Olivia Bongku, and Commissioner Walter Torres, ay nagpapasalamat po kami sa inyong patuloy na pagtangkilik sa aming mga programa and events. At para nga po nakasubaybay kayo sa aming mga kaganapan, you can follow us and subscribe to our events posted on our official social media pages. For Facebook, that's Philippine Sports Commission with a blue check. For Instagram, that's at phil.sportscommission. For our X account, that's psc.gov.ph. And for the official announcements po from our agency, ay posted po yan sa ating official website, that's psc.gov.ph. Muli po maraming salamat at magandang hapon po sa inyong lahat.
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7: Thank you very much, IC Almazan, ang ating PSC Integrated Communications and Events. Napakaraming ganap, kompleto, Ricados, ang mga napuntahan na mga programa o kaya nabisita naman ng local government units at mga facilities ng ating Philippine Sports Commission. At ganun din ang accomplishment ng ating mga Pilipinong atleta the past 2 weeks kaya yon. Okay, so talakayan portion na tayo ng ating Philippine Sports Commission we're so happy na i-welcome ulit. First time natin siya na magiging guest bilang pangulo na ng kanyang National Sports Association, ang Association of Boxing Alliances in the Philippines. President Marcus Manalo, welcome po sa ating PSCR. Kumusta na po?
9: Hello, Ma'am Judith. And hello sa ating mga taga-pakinig at taga-panood. And maayos naman po. Ito, very busy na with the preparations and also our grassroots. No? I'm sure pag-usapan natin mamaya.
7: Yes, sir. Less than 2 months na lang po at Asian Games na sa Japan. Kompleto na ba talaga ang lineup? Na isubmit na ba yan? Lahat ba ay ready na, sir?
9: Naisubmit na naman po. No, we have our shortlist ready. Although, meron kaming pahabol lang kasi we will still have a box of men's 60 kilograms and men's 70 kilograms. But we already submitted our shortlist sa POC. But yung dalawang weight classes po kasi na yun, hindi kasi sila nakapag-box off before the selection because of injuries, illnesses, military duties. So medyo ngayon lang po nag-aabot yung mga schedule. But pretty much set naman na po yung lineup natin for the Asian Games.
7: Sir, sino po muli itong magbabox off? At sigurado naman, nakasabit na yung dalawa nilang pangalan. Parang hugutin na lang kung sino talaga yung pinaka-final?
9: Yes. Yes, opo. So, sa men 60 kilograms, si Paul Juliver Bascon, who's the SEA Games gold medalist in 2023, and si Jun Melardo Ogaire. And then sa men 70 kilograms, si Marjon Pianyar is already in the shortlist, but si Norlan Petesio kasi recently recovered from injury, so we wanna see kung kaya na niya to represent us at the Asian Games. But ayun, para lang we go through a formal selection process, we go through the box off.
7: Kailan po itong box offs na to?
9: Actually, yung kina Bascon and Ogaire tomorrow. There's also an event po kasi in Tagaytay tomorrow. It's a pro boxing event, but we will be having 4 bouts ng Olympic style boxing to take advantage na rin of the presence of the crowd and the exposure na rin for some of our other boxers. And then yung kina Norlan and Marjon, I think it will be next week po.
7: Maganda yan ha, yung may isang grupo ng professional, di ba, na they are accommodating our mga Olympic boxers or yung sa hindi pa professional level. So officially, ilan ang lineup ng Pilipinas sa boxing ng Asian Games?
9: We have 7 boxers po, 4 men and 3 women.
7: Again, bagamat nabasa na natin sa ilang pahayagan, talaga bang kumpirmado na sila na may we hear from you kung sino ang pupunta sa Asian Games?
9: Yeah, so yung ating 4 Olympic medalists, Carlo Paalam, men's 55, Yumir Marshall, men's 80, Ira Villegas, women's 50, and Nesty Petesio sa women's, sorry, Ira Villegas, women's 51, Nesty Petesio, women's 60, and then, between Bascon and Ogaire, and then Marjon Pianyar and Norlan Petesio, and then sa women's 54 kilograms, si Riza Pasuit.
7: Papaano po talaga sila napili? Nagkaroon din ba ng criteria o nag-set ng standard ang ating ABAP?
9: Yeah, we have criteria po for selection sa tournaments. Malaking aspect, malaking part nung or percentage dun sa criteria ay yung box off nila. But hindi rin entirely po nakadepende sa box off eh. Unless very close lang din yung ibang criteria. Like for example po, yung previous accomplishment in international tournament, so we put some weight on that also. Yung kanilang weight management, yung pagstay nila within their competition weight. So may mga ibang criteria pa po, but ang pinakamalaki po syempre yung box off, kasi that's where you get to see the two boxers really going at it.
7: Meaning talagang they are in good condition, bagamat sila na yung pinaka-veterano, veterans ng ating Team Philippines, pero sila pa rin talaga ang pinaka sa kanilang mga weight division, President Marcos.
9: Yes, as much as we wanna get younger, but di pa rin kasi natatalo si Naira, si Nesty. Si Ymir naman walang ka-weight class. Carlo is still the best in his weight class, so sila pa rin talaga yung magre-represent.
7: At saka syempre yung experience nila talaga,
9: oh,
7: no?
9: Yeah.
7: Pagdating sa international.
9: Iba na po. Iba na po. Medyo evident siya pagka international tournaments, lalo na yung major events. The way they manage pressure, di ba, yung composure nila.
7: Mm-hmm.
9: And obviously, yung ano rin, talaga yung technical knowledge nila nagiging evident. So, yeah, they just have to be in top form going to the Asian Games. So, si Nesty, naghahabol pa, but she's been training naman, so and then we will also have training camps po kasi sa Thailand and Japan before the Asian Games, and so that will be the last phase of preparation, so we're hoping that will really put them in the best shape going to the Asian Games.
7: Okay, saan kailan po pala itong training na ito para sa Asian Games?
9: So August, dalawang phases po yan. It's arranged by Asian Boxing or Asian Federation. So first phase is in Bangkok, Thailand from August 25 to September 8. And then yung second phase po in Japan, sa Japan na mismo, from September 9 to 16. And then September 16, papasok na rin po yung team sa Athletes Hotel. Para doon na sila before the opening on September 19, and then ang first bouts po, ang first day of competition is September 21.
7: Yun. So dire-diretso na pala, no?
9: Dire-diretso na, yes po.
7: Oo, baka kung sakali mag-send off, wala na yung mga boxers dito, President Marcos.
9: Most likely wala na po, apo. Kasi August 25 po nakaalis na sila yung buong team.
7: Okay. 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
9: Hindi naman po naiba. But in terms of timeline lang din, for example, si Ira, hindi lang din nag-work kasi she was supposed to travel with the team in Europe. Yung dalawang magkasunod na tournaments sa Belgrade, Serbia, and Eindhoven, Netherlands. But nagkaroon siya ng illness the morning of the flight. So we had to pull her out. And she was in recovery since then. No? But now she's back in training and she's 100%. But si Carlo, si Bascon, si Pasweet, nakapag-compete po sila sa Europe before itong Asian Games. And si Ymir naman, hindi po siya nakapag-compete, but we sent him to Japan for training camp. So tuloy-tuloy naman po yung preparation niya since the start of the year.
7: As of now, si Ymir nasaan po? Nandito na ba?
9: Ngayon na kakabalik lang po nila last weekend, and we're looking at another camp for him, maybe in Australia, kasi si Ymir po wala talaga siyang kasparing dito sa national team because of his weight class. Kung meron man, medyo hindi rin talaga siya na-challenge, so we have to send him overseas for that.
7: By the way, nung una nating usapan, I think in one awards night, nabanggit mo na may professional din sana tayo na isasama dito, si Well John. Pero ano na po ang nangyari dun sa plano na yon?
9: Magka-weight class po kasi sila ni Ymir. 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So ngayon po kasi, kung hindi 80 kilograms, 70. So limited din po yung weight classes kasi sa Asian Games. So ngayon 55, 60, 70, and then 80 na yung next. After 80, 90 na yung next. So Medyo malaking jump po. We asked well John if he wanted to compete at 90. 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Ideally, pwede rin siya mag-80 sana. Kaya lang, Yumiro is there. So, kung 90 naman, masyado naman siguro malaki yung weight class niya for him. So, unfortunately, because of the weight classes, he won't be able to compete with us this time.
7: Okay, talking about the weight classes, ito ba talaga ang mga weight classes ng ating mga boxers? Si Paalam, 55 kilograms this Asian Games?
9: Yeah, siya po yung pinaka nag-iiba-iba yung weight classes. Kasi when he won silver in Tokyo, he was at 52. Pero hindi na siya Olympic weight nung Paris. So, he had to go up to 57 sa Paris Olympics. And then, hindi na rin Olympic weight class ngayon yung 57. So, yeah, he had to go down naman to 55. So, sa kanya pinaka-challenging eh. Kasi up and down yung weight class niya. But I think itong 55 po is possibly the best for him. And ako, I believe he has the best chance in terms of gold medal sa Asian Games. Kasi yung weight class po niya talaga, I think, perfect for him. Si Yumir had to go up. Yung bronze niya sa Tokyo, 75 kilograms. So ito, 80 na siya. So akyat siya. Although that was his weight class also in Paris and in the SEA Games, ang tingin ko best, ang talagang perfect na weight class for Yumir is 75. But unfortunately, hindi po siya Olympic weight class and wala rin siya sa Asian Games. Si Nesty naman, yung 57 kilograms, doon ang kanyang silver medal sa Tokyo and bronze medal sa Paris. But now, wala po yung 57 kilograms sa Asian Games. So, she has to go up also to 60 kilograms. So, yun. Lahat po nag-move yung mga weight classes. Almost every Olympics nag-iiba eh. But, so we don't know if this will be permanent in the next coming Olympics, no? But kay Nesty naman po yung 57 niya, 57 kilograms, although wala sa Asian Games, it's still Olympic weight class. So pagdating po ng Olympic qualifiers, magbaba ulit siya ng 57.
7: Sir Marcus, may nakita akong photo ng training nyo. Nakita ko dun ulit yung datihan nating coach, si Kevin Smith. Kung i-confirm natin, si Kevin Smith ba ulit ang ating foreign coach? Kasi wala dun sa photo si Coach Don Abnett.
9: Yes, ma'am. So, it will be Coach Kevin Smith who will be leading the team at the Asian Games and beyond. Si Coach Don Abnett, we're putting him as grassroots program coordinator. So, since we're establishing different regional training centers across the country. So, isa na yung sa Bukidnon. And then, we're setting up also yung Baguio City in Negros Occidental and Ormoc City in Leyte. Kailangan talaga may iba pong coach na nakatutok dun sa both sa coach education and also when it comes to training the athletes. No? Primarily, yung coach education kasi yun po kailangan talaga ma-upgrade sa probinsya. And so, we want Coach Don to focus on that. Actually, yun din po ang role, naging role niya sa Australian Institute of Sport before. Si Coach Don Abnett, he was the talent ID director, I think. And si Coach Kevin Smith is actually, as you mentioned, no, he was with us before under pa ni Sir Ed Pixon. No? So siya talaga nakakuha kay Coach Kevin as early as I believe that was after the London Olympics. Wala pa ako sa ABAP noon. But nakikita ko si... When I entered ABAP, doon ko una na-meet si Coach Kevin. And yeah, he's a brilliant mind in boxing. Naunahan lang tayo ng Australia. He signed with Australia noong 2019, I think. Or 2018. So naunahan lang tayo ng Australia. And so he ended up signing there. And he ended the Olympic medal drought of Australia. Parang it was like 3 decades yata na wala silang Olympic medal. Then when he got there, nakapag nakapag-medal sila. So he's really a brilliant boxing mind. And last weekend lang po, we had a workshop in Baguio with the coaches. We wanted to be on the same page in terms of the training program, in terms of yung mga the things that we do to prepare the boxers. So he's been on top of things. Hindi po malaki ang kanyang adjustment kasi he likes it here in the Philippines. In fact, kahit nung head coach ng Australia, palagi niya dinadala yung Australian team sa Baguio. And when he became the technical director for Saudi Arabia, dinadala rin niya yung Saudi team sa Baguio. So every year, madalas siya sa Philippines rin. So hindi malaking transition for him. But we're really looking forward to having him. And di man malayo yung training program nila ni Coach Don. But I believe he can bring something new pa rin to the team. And we're all looking forward to that. The coaches are excited to work with him. The boxers are excited as well. So hopefully, mag-result po sa magandang outcome
7: yes.
9: This year.
7: Natandaan ko nung si Coach Kevin, sumasama pa yun dun sa mga regionals ng ABAP, di ba?
9: Yes.
7: And then, yun na, definitely, hindi naman siya kakaiba dito sa setup natin. 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So, kailan pa talaga nag-start yung contract ni Coach Kevin sa Pilipinas?
9: July 1 lang po. July 1 lang. So, kaka-start lang din niya. Actually, hindi pa dapat mag-end yung contract niya sa Saudi. But sabi ko, we need you as soon as possible. So, he had to pre-terminate. Pero maayos naman po yung naging arrangement nila with Saudi Boxing Federation. But yes, we're definitely excited to have him back. Sabi ko nga, we lost him once to Australia. Naunahan lang tayo sa pag-offer ng contract. But this time, at least na-secure natin siya.
7: Yes, yes. Okay, so how do you see the chances of Philippine boxing come the Asian Games in Japan? Matagal-tagal na rin yun, sir, ha? Nung nakuha natin yung gold medal, natatandaan ko, nasa Guangzhou Asian Games kami. Sina Sir Ricky pa talaga noon, ang lamig-lamig pa noon, nung sungkitin ni Ray Saludar, di ba? May kapatid pa siya, si Victor Saludar, na medalist din that time. E 2010 pa yun, sir, ha? Matagal na. Ano ba ang usapan nyo sa ABAP at ng mga coaches, yung realistic chance natin this time around?
9: Yeah, well aware naman po lahat, no, na it's been a long while since we had that gold medal at the Asian Games, no? And it doesn't get easier also at this point kasi grabe talaga ang Asia sa boxing, no? In fact, if you look at the Olympics, baka nasa 60% ng medals doon from ng Olympic medals or from Asia. And then if you look at the gold medals, sa men's division pa lang, sa Olympics to, sa Paris, 5 gold medals for Uzbekistan sa men's side. Tapos sa China naman sa women's side, they won 3 gold medals. So 8 gold medals agad 'yon. Sa between 2 countries pa lang in Asia. Oh, meron ka pang mga Kazakhstan, Japan as the host. India is has really improved tremendously, no? And so it doesn't get easier, but yeah, well aware naman po lahat na matagal-tagal na talagang hindi tayo nakakatikim ng gold sa Asian Games pagdating sa boxing. So, and hopefully we can end the drought this time, no? Although pakiramdam naman namin, Ymir deserved the gold last time in China. But hindi rin nangyari. And I think in 2018, I was also there in Indonesia. It was Roger Ladon in the finals against Uzbekistan. So, nandun na eh. But yun din po talaga yung mahirap sa boxing. You know, meron ding factors talaga na not under your control. So, Hindi katulad ng weightlifting na, you know, kung ano ma-lift mo, yun na yun. It's very straightforward, no? And interestingly, sa gymnastics, even if subjective rin yung sport, parang they're just looking at the same thing. Sa boxing, merong judging na 30-27 for blue, 30-27 for red. They're watching the same bout. So, ang hirap po eh. Ang hirap nung, kumbaga parabang napakababa ng inter-rater reliability natin sa ano, sa boxing. It seems like we're looking at different things sometimes, no? Although, yun, sa Asian boxing, I had conversation po with their Secretary General, Competition Manager, 2 weeks ago when we were in Jakarta, kasi feeling ko we have to train the referees and judges better. Kasi tingin ko iba-iba yung tinitingnan eh. It's not just the accuracy of punches eh. Technically, that's the first criterion that you have to look at eh. Na kung sino yung tumatama, sino yung naglalad ng punches in target areas. 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But obviously you just control what you can control. Yun lang naman. 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
7: Tama, ano. Pero, Sir Marcos, may bago na tayong world body. And bago na din naman halos yung Asian Federation natin, di ba? 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
9: Yeah. Well, they're supposed to be really, una, for the referees and judges, they have background checks and they really look at the history. No? So meron naman po talaga mga judges from the previous IF, from the old IF, na hindi na nakakapag-referee and judge ngayon. But actually, halos lahat po ng referees and judges, ano pa rin, they're the same ones from before. Kasi yun lang, supposedly na filter out na yung mga questionable and yung not as competent. No? But kailangan pa rin po ng improvements, no? Una, kasi ako napapansin ko yung mga referees and judges, if we send them to tournaments, dun na lang bali sila nagte-training eh. Well, meron naman silang certification, you know. But, di ba, usually 2 days, 1 day before, that's how they get together. Pero kumbaga when it comes to, you know, may video analysis kaya sila ng, let's say you have a close bout, are we looking at the same thing here? Bakit ganito yung result? Diba? I don't think they have like long-term development programs eh, for the referees and judges, no? And then na-introduce na rin po ng USA Boxing and in one tournament ng World Boxing yung AI, integration ng AI, no? Yung they put sensors sa gloves and then merong 4 high-speed cameras every corner of the ring. So matagal na pong tinetest yung ano na yon, yung model na yon, but as of now hindi pa rin siya nagagamit sa ano sa tournament. So kumbaga meron ng technology that can help us, no? But for some reasons hindi pa rin siya ma-implement.
7: Sana soon.
9: I don't know what's stopping us from doing that, kasi at the very least, kasi Ma'am Judith, ako, I've experienced that. We joined that tournament in the US, no? Meron talagang printout real-time lang, ano eh. You can see the number of punches landed, punches thrown. So, makikita mo yung accuracy, makikita mo kung anong type ng punch. Straight, hook, jab. So, makikita mo yung mga data eh. So kahit ano sana, at the very least, that could help the referees and judges make their decision, at least sila pa rin yung magpe-press kung red or blue, di ba? What score? Pero kung guided ka nung information na yun, malaking bagay. Lalo na kung tingin mo close bout, tapos pag tingin mo sa accuracy ng punches, lamang pala si red, tingin mo si blue. So at least guided ka sana with your decision. But I don't know if it's gonna happen anytime soon. But I hope it does kasi sayang nandiyan na po yung technology and I think it has been USA Boxing has been using that for all their national tournaments and all the tournaments that they host. It's a Chinese company, yung Zen Power, who's using that. But ayun, as of now hindi pa po siya fully implemented talaga. But those are some of the things na baka makatulong when it comes to the integrity of the sport.
7: Sana naman bago mag LA Olympics since US, 'di ba, ang host, 'di ba? 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Ano po bang role ni ma'am?
9: Yeah, she'll be the technical delegate. So pag technical delegate ka, it's like you're the head of the competition. So siya yung nag-oversee lahat ng judges, referees, other technical officials, ensuring na maganda yung flow ng tournament. So she'll be the technical delegate. Pero syempre, hindi siya pwede maging bias. So neutral siya. Yeah.
7: At least kapag may updates kagad na maipapaabot, although syempre very standard yung inyong communication diyan sa boxing.
9: Yes.
7: So kailan ikaw aalis o kasama ka na ng mga boxers na magkakaroon ng camp dito sa Japan?
9: Hindi po ako kasama. So sa Asian Games po ako pupunta, but our section will join the team in Bangkok and then sabay na rin po kaming pupunta ng Japan. So he'll be with the team in Bangkok on August 25.
7: Yes, okay. Other boxers natin, ano pang tournaments? Mabilisan na lang Sir Marcos ang mga sasalihan pa bago matapos ang 2026. Alam kong super busy kayo.
9: Tuloy-tuloy lang naman po kami. Even for those who are not going to the Asian Games, we have tournament in Taipei this August. So, yun po yun para sa mga number 2 and number 3 in their weight divisions kasi we wanna give them opportunity as well. Meron pa rin pong another major event this year, yung IMAG, Asian Indoor and Martial Arts Games sa December. So, kasama na po ang boxing dun sa IMAG. First time in medyo matagal-tagal na rin. No? So, thankfully, nakabalik yung boxing sa IMAG. So that will be December 13 yung opening, but boxing starts on the 11th.
7: May lineup na tayo doon, sir?
9: It'll be pretty much the same as the Asian Games. Ano lang po yan eh, 3 weight classes sa men, 3 weight classes sa women yung maximum. So yung mga Olympic medalists lang din po yung isasali natin doon. So,
7: and hindi ba? 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
9: Yes,
7: wow, talagang marami kang
9: kaya dapat
7: solid
9: yung lineup natin.
7: Yes, at sana po talagang tuloy na ito, Sir Marcos, kasi madalas
9: looks like it.
7: Yeah.
9: Ang daming ma'am, di ba? Ang daming beses na na-postpone. So, but looks like naman. Saudi Arabia is really very capable of hosting it. So, yun na nga po, nabisita na rin namin yung mga residence zone, the training venues, competition venues. So, pretty much set na sila for hosting that. And then aside from that, meron din po kaming U19. Mga U19, meron din kaming World Championships sa U19 in Montenegro in October. 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So medyo hindi po practical. Meron din po kasing training camp and tournament sa China, yung U19, no? So ito yung mga youth natin in September, and then October po yung U19 World Championship. So hopefully matuloy

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0: Wala na, nag-pro na. Apo. Nagpaalam lang sa akin last week. I was in Baguio. Although nag-send rin siya ng message. Nagpaalam naman po na maayos yung bata. So, yeah, we wish him well. Ako, personally, tingin ko nga, baka mas maging successful siya sa pro. Kasi yung style niya talaga, pang knockout eh. Which is more on the pro style. No? So, I think he'll do well in the pros. And going back to your question, yung mga professional boxers na nasa national team. Actually, si Weljon po, wala siya sa national training pool. No? So talagang, kumbaga parang hiniram lang natin from the pros. And so wala siyang monthly allowance na natatanggap sa PSC. Si Yumir, ang arrangement namin ni Yumir, if you're training with the national team, you get allowance. If you're training in the pros, wala kang allowance. So parang absent siya sa national team training. No? But since ano naman po, since the start of the year, he's been training with us, no? And following our program. Kahit nung nasa Japan po siya, ang kasama niyang coach, yung isa sa mga coaches natin, si Coach Reynaldo Galido. So, talagang yun po yung nakatutok sa kanya. So, he gets allowance. 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Siyempre, hindi naman natin pwedeng i-present kung talagang wala sa national team training. So, ganun po yung arrangement namin. Yeah. But kung meron pong ibang professional boxers who would like to train with us, ganun lang po ang setup. Kung if you're really training with us most of the time, then we can put you in the NTP, National Training Pool. But usually po, may kanya-kanya ring mga handlers yan eh. So medyo mahirap rin po talaga to have that setup. Actually, hindi po siya talaga optimal, to be honest. No? Hindi rin po madali kasi yung transition. As you can see kay Weljon, he's been doing well sa pros. Tapos nung SEA Games, he lost kasi hindi rin po enough yung preparation time namin, yung transition niya. So kung longer sana, I'm sure he's gonna win the gold there. Kung longer lang yung transition niya. Pero yun po kasi yung challenge with the pros. While open na, yes, open na, with professional athletes, yung Olympic style boxing, yung preparation po yung kailangan ma-follow na at least we have minimum 10 weeks sana or 3 months. To train with us bago yung competition. Pag hindi po na-follow yun, medyo hit or miss po talaga.
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0: 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Sino na yung sa women? Sino na yung sa men?
1: Good question, ma'am. Kasi ngayon, we actually had to change the structure. No? So right now, Coach Patricio Gaspi is still the overall head coach. And then Coach Kevin Smith is the training director. And then lahat po sila ay coaches of the boxing program. So wala na po tayong head ng men, head ng women, head ng youth. So lahat po sila ay helping out. Pag may training ang youth, nandun sila lahat. Pag may training ang women, nandun sila lahat. May training ang men, nandun lahat sila to support. Kasi we wanted to also encourage the boxers na hindi ka lang sa isang coach dapat ano, nasasanay. So we want them to be universal boxers, learn as much as they can. Kasi our coaches, I think, has a lot to offer. Hindi sila pare-pareho ng strengths, hindi sila pare-pareho ng ano, in terms of tactics na kung saan strong sila. Pero the boxers can learn a lot from all of them. And that's what we're trying to, ano, to well, we're trying this time. We'll see if that will work. No? But tingin namin mas makakatulong para kung kanino nila gusto magpa-punch mate, for example, wala silang restriction. 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Ngayon, mas open lang po yung setup.
0: It's good, good. Anyway, update mo naman kami sa grassroots development program natin, yung mga regions na meron ng, ano ba, memorandum of agreement, ang ABAP, talagang lumalawak na talaga tayo at very mukhang mas organized ang pagkuha natin sa kanila bilang partner ng ating mga programs.
1: Yeah, so yun po, actually starting this August, we will start with our coach education programs and also yung development programs for the technical officials, no? So we'll start with Malaybalay in Bukidnon this August and also sa Baguio City, Negros Occidental. We'll get it done also in August. Yung sa Ormoc, actually papunta kami ni na chairman sa Ormoc this Monday. We will have a sports summit in Ormoc and it turn over din yung boxing gym donated boxing ring donated by PSC, no, in Ormoc. And so ayun, we're hoping na we can also establish it as a regional training center moving forward kasi si Congressman Richard Gomez and si Mayor Lucy Torres very supportive rin talaga sa boxing and they have the facilities and so kailangan na lang talaga maglagay ng mga coaches doon and also have a program. So initially po doon sa tatlong lugar na yon doon namin sisimulan yung education program for coaches and technical officials and then by October we will have our regional tournaments para yun na rin po yung maging selection process namin for the boxers who will be put in the regional training centers and maybe some of them can be recruited right away sa national team.
0: Oh, ang galing. Okay, marami ng NSAs nag-host na ng mga international competitions. I'm sure malapit-lapit na rin na maka-host tayo. Yeah. President Marcos, meron bang balak?
1: Yes, sana po next year. Hopefully. But yun nga, sabi ko we have to start muna dun sa local. That's what we're going to do this year. But hopefully next year we'll be able to host an international tournament. And actually, we're looking at, we had initial discussion na kay Commissioner Gaston, who's the commissioner na nag-oversee ng boxing. So we had initial discussion na tingnan natin, baka kaya natin ma-afford yung use of ano, the sensors and the high-speed cameras para we can show the world na ano na kaya to, pwede itong gawin. We can get it done and the technology is already existing. No?
0: But, how big?
1: Yeah, hopefully.
0: Yeah. How big is the tournament you're looking at to host?
1: Well, yeah, two options po. Either we host the U19 or U23 na Asian Championships or since we're also hosting, Philippines is hosting the C+ Youth Games next year, pwede po tayo mag-conduct ng parang test event. So, pwedeng age group po na yon. Yung U17 sila basically next year. And then we'll just... kumbaga that will just serve as their preparation for the C+ Youth Games. Since karamihan po nang isasali natin doon, wala pang international exposure. So we're looking at those two, no? Yeah, I think kaya naman pong ano, we can make it happen.
0: Yes. Salamat sa panahon. 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Yes, Sir Margos.
1: 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So tuloy-tuloy lang po ang suporta at dasal. I think greater things are ahead for our athletes and Philippine sports in general.
0: Ngayon nasa Siargao si Chairman kaya nag-time out eh. 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
1: Ah, talaga? 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
0: ng WSL
1: World Surf League.
0: Oo nga eh. Yeah. Thank you so much, Sir Marcos. Keep us posted, lalo na palapit ang Asian Games para naman alam na mga kababayan natin kung ano talaga ang ganap sa ating mga boxers. 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Mabuhay po and God bless, all the best.
1: Yes, maraming salamat po, Ma'am Judith, at sa PSC Hour, sa lahat ng tagapakinig.
0: Yes. Okay, so there you have it, ang ating napakaganda, napaka-daming detalye, punong-puno ng impormasyon ng ating edisyon na ito ng ating Philippine Sports Commission R. Sa inyo pong lahat na subaybay, maraming salamat. 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And of course, mula sa ating Integrated Communications and Events, sina IZ and the rest. 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
7: Ngayon. Philippine Standard Time, it's 2:11 p.m. Good afternoon, here is the news. Price of petroleum products are expected to increase if shipping in the Red Sea is continuously disrupted amid tensions between Yemen's Houthi movement and Saudi Arabia. Department of Energy Oil Industry Management Bureau Director Rino Abad said, although there is no actual damage report in Saudi Arabia's Petroline or East-West oil pipeline, shipping of around 6 to 8 or to 7 million barrels of crude oil may be affected once it escalates. Abad said oil price had returned to 80 to 90 pesos price range, but concerns in the Strait of Hormuz is shifting into the Red Sea. Yemen Foreign Minister designate Alfra Al-Zuba said that the Houthi is seeking to replicate Iran's Hormuz Strait strategy in the Red Sea by disrupting shipping in the Bab el-Mandeb. In NCR, the Pasig Regional Trial Court has issued a temporary restraining order on the implementation of the 85 peso increase in the minimum wage in Metro Manila or the NCR or National Capital Region. The court enjoined by the respondents, the Regional Tripartite Wages and the Productivity Board, National Capital Region, and the National Wages and Productivity Commission from implementing the wage hike until August 13. Labor Secretary Francis Tolentino said he was saddened by the court's decision but added that the department will respect and abide the ruling. The Trade Union Congress of the Philippines said workers will wait longer for relief in the face of soaring prices of food, transportation, electricity, housing, and other basic necessities. In news overseas, the death toll from a powerful earthquake that hit southwestern Japan earlier this week rose to 34 on Friday. Kumamoto Prefecture government said 6 people have been seriously injured by the earthquake, with buildings collapsing, roads rupturing, and supply chains getting snarled. Nearly half of those killed were caught up in 2 major incidents in Nippon Paper Industries paper mill, which suffered major structural damage, and Aeon's 8267. Aeon Mall's further damage where possible gas explosion occurred. In sports news, the Las Filipinas women will kick off its campaign in the 6th CV Cup against host Vietnam today at the Dong An Gymnasium in Hanoi. Game time is at 6 p.m. Philippine time. The Filipinas will aim to beat Vietnamese spikers for the first time since their straight set victory in the second leg of tournament inaugural edition in 2019. The last women will also clash with Thailand on Saturday and Indonesia on Sunday. Philippine Standard Time, it's 2:14 in the afternoon. Mantiling natutok sa Sports Radio para sa mga pinakabagong balita tungkol sa naranan ng sports. Minopos Team Vitapales, arisang magandang hapon sa inyong lahat.
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8: This is a public service announcement. 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
10: Sa isang bagong Pilipinas, hindi dapat makamba ang pamilyang Pilipino sa mga bayarin sa ospital. 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
11: Good news para sa ating mga senior citizens na binibisyaryo ng DSWD Social Pension.
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1: Philippine Standard Time, 22 minutes after 1400. Magandang hapon, Pilipinas. This is your radio show that fuels the petrol heads. Motorsports Paddock po sa Sports Radio 918. Aaron Bayato po, thank you very much sa inyo pong time sa pag-tune in and listen in. Sorry, it's been a while. Got a long break habang hindi na ako rin ang motorsports. And medyo hindi maganda timing kasi the time that we resumed eh, naka-summer break po ang Formula 1. But nonetheless, we have some stuff to share sa inyo mga kaibigan. Join us for a good 10-15 minutes mga kaibigan as we bring you some updates at features sa larangan po ng motorsports. And most especially po dito po sa larangan syempre ng Formula 1. Motorsports Paddock here on Sports Radio 918 AM. Of course, broadcasting live from the fourth floor of your Media Center building sa Visayas Avenue, QC. This broadcast made possible by our hardworking colleagues over at the Malolos Transmitter. For this afternoon, ng ating pit crew sa Master Controls, sina Sir Rodson Justiniano, Executive Producer Timmy Tapales, Sir Daniel Cruz, our intern from Polytechnic University of the Philippines College of Engineering and Architecture, Miss Ivy Conde. And of course, sa lahat po ng crew natin sa Master Control. Shoutout as always kay... ay, dyan ba si Sir Edmund? 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Sorry, sir. 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Okay! The biggest thing, at least sa larangan po ng Formula 1 news, dahil tayo yung mga Southeast Asians, eh, meron na ulit karera sa Malaysia. For the first time since 2017, babalik po ang Sepang International Circuit in hosting a Formula 1 race. 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Now, going back, of course, so dahil nga po ron, eh, pupunta po muna sa Malaysia ang Bahrain Grand Prix. Just slated on October 2 to 4. So it will be a triple header po by September last week. That will be Azerbaijan and then Bahrain sa Malaysia. Ganun na ho yung tawag natin. And then Singapore, which is October 9 to 11. Now, pina-finalize pa po kung anong oras yung practice, kung anong oras yung mga... the scheduling and other stuff and it will be known to us in due course. So it's a big thing for Malaysia and they can see if they are now willing to make a bid to return to the Formula 1 calendar again. Of course, they had some financial issues kaya po nawala ang Sepang International Circuit last time. I think the last they never raced here na may halo. Last time was of course noong 2017 kung tama yung ano natin ano noong 2017 and yun nga po no that's the last time that we raced there. Now ang siguro kailangan natin malaman pag may kung sino yung mananalo sa Sepang eh panalo ba siya sa Malaysia or panalo sa Bahrain. 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So ganun po yung magiging credit. 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So let's see how it's going to pan out. But anyway, congratulations for Malaysia. They're able to host another Grand Prix, albeit yun nga po, no? 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Now, another thing, there's also some reports, hindi na rumors, no? Reports that ginagawa ng paraan ng Formula 1 in case po yung Qatar at saka Abu Dhabi, they're the final two races of the calendar. 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At ang nagiging favorite nga doon, matunog dito, ay ang Imola, which is the San Marino, dati siya San Marino Grand Prix, pero Imola Grand Prix or Emilia-Romagna. And there are some races like some circuits like Portimao, even Hockenheim being floated na pwede mag-host ng penultimate or the final race. So let's see how it's going to pan out. By September siguro mga kaibigan, eh malalaman po natin kung sino yung kung papalitan ang Qatar at Abu Dhabi Grand Prix. Alright, Philippine Standard Time, 29 minutes after 2 p.m. We'll take our only pit stop mga kaibigan and when we continue, let's have a recap of the 2026 Hungarian Grand Prix dito po sa Motorsports Paddock sa Sports Radio 918 AM.
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51: collab.
4: para sa ating mga senior citizens na binibisyaryo ng DSWD Social Pension.
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1: Philippine Standard Time, 33 minutes after 1400. 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Just a quick 5-10 minutes, mga kaibigan, before we conclude the Motorsports Paddock. 2026 Hungarian Grand Prix, the first half of the Formula 1 season, has come to a close. And it's the reigning champion winning his first race as a defending world champion, Lando Norris of McLaren Mercedes, ever able to tow his McLaren to victory for the 2026 Hungarian Grand Prix. Full classification natin of that race, mga kaibigan. It's Norris winning over Verstappen and Kimi Antonelli. That's your top three podium finishers for the race classification, Hungarian Grand Prix. Followed by Charles Leclerc, Ferrari, Lewis Hamilton, who finished fourth but was relegated to fifth because of a 5-second penalty for speeding in the pit lane. Self-inflicted the penalty. Isaac Hadjar, P6. George Russell able to recover from an anti-stall and finish the P7. Liam Lawson able to get the best ahead of Arvid Lindblad and eventually P8. Nico Hülkenberg making it a red Racing Bulls Ford sandwich for 8, 9, and 10. Down the order, among non-points finishers, sina Gabriel Bortoleto, Pierre Gasly, Lance Stroll, Fernando Alonso, Stroll qualifying over Alonso, Franco Colapinto, Esteban Ocon, Alexander Albon, Carlos Sainz Jr. and Oliver Bearman. 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And especially, first time natin makita si Oscar Piastri, by the way, retired with a gearbox problem. Super galit. 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Sergio Perez, unfortunately for the two Cadillacs, Perez and Valtteri Bottas, retiring due to mechanical failure. So well done for Lando Norris with his first win as a reigning and defending champion. Well done for McLaren Mercedes as a two-time reigning champion. 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As we conclude the first half of the 2026 season, ang standings natin, Kimi Antonelli with 219, 50-point lead ahead of Lewis Hamilton of Ferrari with the 169. George Russell, 160, lurking around. Charles Leclerc with 138. Kimi Antonelli daw is the chosen one. Charles Leclerc, 138, Lando Norris 128, Max Verstappen with 109. Silang anim pa lang po ang may triple digits na scoring dito po sa ating 2026 F1 season. Oscar Piastri closing in with 92 points. Isaac Hadjar 68, Liam Lawson 43, Pierre Gasly 42. That's your top 10. And then Arvid Lindblad 23 points, Franco Colapinto 19, Oliver Berman 18, Gabriel Bortoleto 10, Carlos Sainz Jr. with 6. Alexander Albon 5, Esteban Ocon 3, Nico Hülkenberg finally in the points for Audi, and Fernando Alonso, of course, yung 1 point niya galing sa Monaco Grand Prix. Yet to score sina Lance Stroll, Valtteri Bottas and Sergio Perez ang team standings natin. Mercedes with 379 ahead of Ferrari with 307, still within striking distance ang Ferrari. McLaren medyo mahirap-hirap ito, no? Pero possible pa naman, 220. Red Bull Racing getting there for the Red Bull Ford team, pero at least Isaac Hadjar is becoming a decent second drive, number two driver for Red Bull Racing. Bulls with 66, Alpine with 61. So yung 5 and 6 talagang pinag-aaway ng Racing Bulls at saka ng Alpine. Haas, yung kanilang pagplaton ng performance nila, they're now with 21 points. Shout out to Shai Jameson, our great friend, who is one of the few or perhaps the only Filipino I know supporting Haas F1 team. 21 points is a struggle, man. At least Esteban Ocon is having a great time. Just a Spider-Man premiere recently. I think it was yesterday na nag-premiere siya. Hindi ko lang alam kung saan. Pinost lang sa F1. Audi with 12 points. Williams with 11 points. And Aston Martin with 1 point. So, summer break mga kaibigan ng inyong Formula 1 at pero next week hopefully we can have more motorsports updates aside from Formula 1 kundi sa mga mayiging developments pa sa season calendar or sa silly season at yung mga iba pong mga races around the globe. Okay, so ang schedule natin, of course, sa summer break nga po, ang susunod na karera will be sa Netherlands on August 21 to 23. It's a sprint weekend. And then after po nun, it's gonna be a race in Italy on September 4 to September 6. Alright, and with that, we conclude the Motorsports Paddock for this afternoon, mga kaibigan. For the last day of July 2026, we'll be back next month, technically, next week. And in the meantime, you can also catch more sports stories and updates po. 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Again, thank you very much for tuning in. Coming up next, sa mga radio listeners at PBS Receiver app listeners natin, mga sporting updates from our friends and partners from the BBC World Service in London. Till then, on behalf of the men and women of your institution and Philippine sports broadcast, just a quick one, no? Kaya ko po pala suot ng t-shirt na to. Wala lang, napili ko po siya. Ngayon ko lang na-realize pagpasok ko sa booth na may issue pala tong organization na to. Who knows kung yung Women's Futsal World Cup will be the last World Cup na i-cover natin. Or, actually, hindi lang UEFA, CONCACAF na. Sumali na yung CONCACAF. Oo, UEFA versus UEFA and CONCACAF sa North America. Yung CONMEBOL, hindi pa alam eh. Yung AFC, ano na? Oo, nag-statement lang, in-acknowledge nila. Oo nga, ganun, pag-iisipan pa nila eh. Oo, so anyway, but objectively speaking, hopefully magkaroon ng mapag-usapan ito because football is for the fans. Ano? Football is for everyone. It shouldn't be privatized. Yun lang po. Ano? Marami na tayong mga pinag-uusapan, mga ideological stuff. Huwag na natin idamay sa football. Ano? Okay. Anyway, that's Motorsports Paddock for you. Mahaba pa mga podcast yung mga ganyang topics mga kaibigan. In the meantime, on behalf of the men and women of your institution and Philippine sports broadcast, sa ating hardworking colleagues over at the Malolos Transmitter, sa ating Pete Cruz sa Master Control, unay ko na Sir Edmund, yeah, and Sir Rodson, Ma'am Ivy, Sir Daniel, Executive Producer Timmy, ako po si Aaron Bayato. Godspeed sa Philippine sports at sa atin ng West Philippine Sea. 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
17: Well, hello there. Welcome to Budapest. We have survived our journey home from the Hungaroring. We took the off-road route, didn't we? Jenny Gao and Alice Powell alongside me. Off-road track through, I think, a farm at one point.
18: Producer Joe decided to opt to an alternative route that apparently had similar ETA. Turns out no, and it probably wasn't suitable for the hire car we're in, but we made it.
17: No traffic though, Jen.
19: No traffic. A cat. I thought we might see some chickens or something, but we didn't. It was very dusty though, much like the track. I can't believe how much dust, and I'm just glad we survived. Let's put it that way.
17: I think so. You'll notice Andrew Benson has joined us. You sadly were not in the car with us. How was your journey?
20: I was in my car. I went the conventional way down the motorway.
18: Yeah, that was the better route.
20: Yeah, it was a bit sticky, but I was chasing you back, obviously, as you know, Harry, because I was finishing off my writing. Before
17: absolutely,
20: I got back
17: of course.
20: Here.
17: Nothing stands in the way of Andrew and his written pieces on the BBC Sport website. But now, welcome to the Checkered Flag podcast. So we're going to dive deep into all things Hungarian Grand Prix. And it was, for all intents and purposes, I think a really intriguing, quite an exciting Grand Prix. Lando Norris taking victory, his first victory, Alice, with the number one on his McLaren.
18: Yeah, and it was a surprising victory. It surprised me. Okay, you're probably thinking, well, he qualified on pole position, so why should you be surprised? But his pace was, wow, it was brilliant. I mean, we all expected the Ferraris to, particularly Charles Leclerc on the soft tyre, who started second, to take a slingshot, be sailing into turn one in the lead, and then clearing off into the distance. But he got a terrible start, dropped, I think, well, behind his team out. I'm pretty sure he dropped to sixth. But Lando Norris, yeah, once he did eventually get in the lead, there's a whole, obviously, the drama with his teammate, but he sailed on into the distance, and his pace was so good.
17: Yeah, well, it was a great day for Lando. Pole was, what, 12,000ths of a second, wasn't it, Jenny? So he did the job on Saturday to get track position, but then he did actually lose it by the time he got to turn three on lap one.
19: Yeah, absolutely. He made a mistake, went wide, took far more track than he meant to, and it just, I spoke to him afterwards, and it just kept going and kept going and kept going. He couldn't get the car back. And it was a massive blunder for him. It was a mistake that he shouldn't have made. And he left the way open for Oscar Piastri, who didn't need to think twice. An open door for him is a no-brainer. He took it. And I think, yes, Norris had the pace, but I think he also had a bit of luck on his side to just, things went his way. And it could have gone very differently, I think.
20: Yeah, that was Norris's one mistake, turn two. He said it wasn't my best turn two, as to say the least, was the case. But he said even though that had happened and he dropped back behind Piastri, he said he always felt he had the pace to win, but it needed a bit of circumstance. What happened was, obviously, McLaren weren't in the race on their own, with Piastri leading Norris, but the faster McLaren of Norris behind. McLaren were in a bit of a quandary because the other cars were all still within undercut range. So when Lewis Hamilton pitted at one point for his second stop, McLaren had to respond with Piastri. It looked at that stage like they'd kind of like maneuvered a situation to get Norris into the lead, but that isn't what happened. They just did the thing that you would do, protect the lead basically with the leader. What it did though is it released Norris, and he put in some very fast laps. Then he had a second bit of luck, really, in that while Piastri was trying to, you know, keep the gap so that he came up, so he was still in the lead when Norris came out, Carlos Sainz clattered into him at turn two, and that delayed him just enough for Norris to get out in front. And then once he was, he just disappeared into the distance.
19: I actually think that did McLaren a huge favour in some terms, because it meant that they didn't have to address the sticky situation, which was that they pitted Norris, Piastri in a certain order that could have flipped them and could have led to some very uncomfortable conversations.
20: Well, it certainly felt like that during the race, Jenny. I completely agree with you. We were talking about it in commentary, weren't we? But I think Piastri, we heard Piastri being angry on the radio, but actually he was angry at Sainz, not at the team. He understood what had happened. Obviously, he was unhappy to have lost the lead. Obviously, if it hadn't been for Sainz, I haven't checked back on the race history chart. I haven't had time, I'm afraid. But Piastri felt...
19: What were you doing? Like eating a pizza or something?
20: That's exactly what I was doing. Piastri felt he would have still been in the lead. I'm not quite sure whether that's true or not, but anyway. But had he been, it would have been okay, because it would have been Piastri ahead of Norris. I think if Norris had come out ahead, then there might have been some questions. More questions, anyway. But because he didn't, that sort of calmed everything down, and they were able to sort of send it off into the distance and say, oh, this is perfect teamwork in the way that McLaren tried to use, you know, the team philosophy that they talked about so much last year.
19: Is that papaya rules, Andrew?
20: Yeah, well, it's actually a phrase they only used internally once in that one radio transmission, famously, in Monza that year. So it's all's well that ends well at McLaren.
17: Just
20: you.
17: About.
20: Sorry,
17: just
20: everyone. I'm just a little bit frazzled right now.
17: It's been quite a hectic weekend. Yeah. It's been hot.
18: It's been a long weekend.
17: It's been a long week. But at the end of all of that, Lando Norris took victory. Let's hear from the Hungarian Grand Prix race winner.
16: Lando, congratulations. A world championship drive from our current world champion. That was really impressive. Just describe how it felt for you.
21: I feel great. I think the whole team feel good. The pace today was just incredible. Whenever I wanted to push, whenever I had clean air, we were so fast. So, of course, I messed up on turn two on lap one. If I didn't do that, I think I could have won by probably my biggest margin I've ever done. But I need to work on a couple of things, clearly, but otherwise was a very, very strong victory. I think the pace was good, the tire degradation was strong, and just my pace, even to Oscar in the first two stints, was the fact I could stay within 1 second on a track like this. Like, I knew if I could have one hint of some clean air or an opportunity, I could win the race, and we did, so very happy.
16: I'm glad you're happy. It was a very good drive, and I think going into the summer break, it always gives you a bit of a skip in your step, just to get that win under your belt. And especially as you haven't won so far this year, how important is that win, do you think, for you, momentum, challenging?
21: It's very important. I think more for the team than just for myself. I've felt good for a while, and I've been confident in the job I've been doing this year. But as a team, of course, there were some questions, and we probably didn't catch up as quickly as what we wanted to in the first part of this year. We knew that this upgrade this weekend would be a different step and hopefully a bigger step than we've had so far, and it certainly turned out to be that way. So I owe the team a lot. They've done an incredible job to allow me to have a car to try and win a race again. But it's still a long way, and as much as I'm happy now, I'll also enjoy 2 weeks away with my friends, relaxing, forgetting about Formula One. And coming back recharged.
17: Lando Norris then bagging 25 points. And there's so much, obviously, to discuss with this Oscar Piastri thing as well. And I want to move on to that properly next with the blue flags as well. But we shouldn't forget that McLaren brought an upgrade this weekend too. So is this now the beginning of a McLaren turnaround? Have they caught up in this development war? And we know what their development history is like when, as soon as they bring an upgrade, tends to catapult them to the front.
18: Yeah, but it's not the first upgrade that they've bought over the course of the year. It's what everyone else is going to bring, what a Mercedes is going to bring, what a Red Bull are going to bring, what a Ferrari are going to bring. So they're not the only... There'll be upgrades from others throughout the season. There'll be tracks that might not suit them as much. Maybe Monza thinking to that. But yeah, we'll have to wait and see. I still think it's Mercedes Formula One teams to lose. It doesn't mean that we're now going to keep seeing McLaren wins.
20: Yeah, Hungary's a very strong track for them, and it's a very strong track for Norris. And this was a point that Toto Wolff also made after the race about, you know, how McLaren had basically dominated this track for the last 2 years, effectively. I mean, to be fair, McLaren dominated much of last year on any track, didn't they?
18: Yeah.
20: Until Verstappen's charge at the end. So McLaren are keeping their expectations under control. But having said that, it is true to say that this upgrade surprised them. They didn't expect to be fighting for pole. They expected to be closer, but not fighting for pole. And Norris's pace was absolutely on another level today. So I think that there's definitely a possibility that they could be competing at the front on a very regular basis. Yes, Alice is right. They'll have some tracks that suit them less. But I would imagine that Norris is going to win some more races this year, and he expects to win some more races this year. There's another upgrade from McLaren coming at the next race, Zandvoort, in 4 weeks' time. There's other people bringing upgrades too, as Alice says. So I think it just adds an extra bit of spice. And I'm just going to be a bit naughty with this one. Norris is less than just under 100 points behind Antonelli in the championship. Verstappen was just over 100 points behind Piastri in the championship after the Dutch Grand Prix last year. That's one race further on. He came within 2 points of the title. So anything is possible.
17: What I heard there was that Lando Norris is mounting a championship charge right now to the end of the season.
20: Interpret it how you like, Harry.
17: Naughty Benson.
19: The confidence that Lando Norris had in that car today, and speaking to him, listening to him, you just know that he bonded with that car. And not just today, last weekend as well, he felt good in the car. And Alice, you know that. It's down to comfort, confidence, and a strong belief that you're in control of that car and it will respond as you need it to. And he's in such a good place at the moment. He's just at one with the car, and he felt like, yes, I won that championship last year and this is the first win as a champion. And he just looked so calm, comfortable.
20: He's been driving well all year, and Andrea Stella, the team principal at McLaren, was saying after the race to us written media that he's on a trajectory that he started sort of middle way through last year, when obviously he started last year in a difficult place, not trusting the car. They worked hard, the team and him together, to try and get him to trust it more, understand what he should do, and he's just carried on that momentum. And it hasn't shown so much this year, apart from in Miami when he should have won. They messed up the strategy a little bit there. Then the McLaren car's not really been there, but he's had the last two or three races from Norris have been really strong. When they were performing better than they expected to at those races, even before the upgraded car. And when he's confident, when the car's giving him what he wants, Lando Norris is quite the force. So we shouldn't get ahead of ourselves, Harry.
17: Look, you started this, Andrew.
20: I did. I accept that. But if he can carry on this momentum and they can keep, you know, the car at this sort of a level where they're in the fight with Mercedes and Ferrari at the front, then, you know, he definitely can be featuring for the rest of the year at the very front.
18: I think you're getting ahead of yourselves, guys. Come on. I still think that Antonelli and Mercedes are going to be hard to beat. I really, really
20: I don't
18: do.
20: Disagree with that, absolutely. But I'm just saying that I think Norris is now going to feature more often than he has done so far.
17: And that's bad news if you're the man on the other side of the garage to Lando Norris, Oscar Piastri. Now, was it just a simple lack of pace in the end that obviously he retired, gearbox issue? Was it though his race that he could have won without that, without the signs incident? There was also a lot of issues with the blue flags today.
20: Yeah, there was some kind of system problem, and the whole sort of blue flag warning system for lap cars wasn't working as effectively as it should do. Look, it's a really hard track to overtake on the Hungaroring, and if Piastri had got out if he'd stayed ahead in that pit stop scenario that we talked about with the science thing and everything, then it would be hard for Norris to pass him. But at the same time, Piastri was relatively comfortable when the car was on the medium tyres at the start of the race, much less comfortable on the hard. And it was very clear after the first pit stops that Norris was pushing him much harder. So I'm not saying he would have overtaken, but it would have been, it's a lot of pressure to sort of hold out.

0: it wouldn't have counted. So yes, I get it. Science faced that penalty anyway, and Piastri was angry.
1: He was
0: very angry. There was not. I don't think there was much that science could have done.
1: Piastri said, "Well, I can't fully repeat what he said."
0: Go on, do it.
1: Yeah, I think Piastri was just hugely frustrated with his lack of pace today. I think it would have been tough for him just to win the race. Lando was just so quick, but Lando did struggle to overtake. But yeah, I think overall, Piastri is struggling to match the pace all season, pretty much, in this new era of car. Okay, he's had a software issue like George Russell did in the past couple of races, but that was cleared and sorted, I believe, for this weekend. So, yeah, I think it's a little bit like the Mercedes duo. You know, you've got Lando that seems more comfortable with this car, and then the other side of the garage, let's say George or Oscar, not so much.
2: No. Well, while Lando Norris bags 25 points, Oscar Piastri retires and leaves the Hungaroring with nothing. Let's hear from the Australian.
0: Oscar, that probably wasn't the race you hoped for. A lot of difficulties came your way. Not only the failure, but also pit calls, strategy. And you did so well to gain the lead. It must be a bit heartbreaking.
3: Yes, I mean, obviously the failure is disappointing, clearly. Pace was also pretty disappointing. And other people's lack of awareness was probably the most disappointing. Yeah, a lot of tough things from that race, clearly. But I don't really think strategy was one. Can't really factor in getting crashed into by a backmarker in your strategy. So, from that side of things, I'm fine. It's just everything else that could have gone wrong did.
0: So second half of the season, obviously it shows McLaren do have upgrades and they are working. Do you have hope that that can be a very different second half of the season?
3: I hope so, yes. I'm not sure if it will be or not, but we'll have to wait and see. This track is very, very specific, so hopefully it's not the only track where we're good.
2: Well, Oscar Piastri leaves the Hungaroring with no points and not very happy at Carlos Sainz, I think, is the least of what we can say there. But overall, I think McLaren will take a good day and momentum going into the summer break. I think somebody else that will take the results that they got, Max Verstappen, P2, Alice. I think it surprised him.
1: Well, it surprised him, me, his engineer, probably a lot of the fans as well, probably all of us sat in here too. That final stint from Max was hugely impressive. Okay, the Ferrari of Hamilton box in front of him, which opened up that allowed him, this was under the VSC, which then allowed him to go ahead. I don't know if someone's dinging the bell outside.
2: We're right in the Budapest Square here, and there's a lot of ringing of some sort of bell.
1: Maybe they're agreeing with what I'm saying, which is always a good thing. but yeah, you can never write off Max. I know things had to fall his way, but his pace at the end of that race was really, really good, even though he's been, well, again, can't fully repeat what he's been saying across the radio over the course of the weekend, but he's not happy with the handling of the Red Bull. He says it's so inconsistent, but he was P2 today.
4: He also made the race for himself early on when he got passed by Hamilton. Having passed Hamilton at the start, he then got passed by Hamilton in the first pit stop period, and then he caught Hamilton by surprise at the start of the next lap with a really brilliant overtaking move late on the brakes, accused Hamilton of moving under braking. And that sort of put him in the position from which to then Red Bull could pick that strategy of fitting the soft tyres for the final stint, which he thought was a long final stint on the softs. I think a lot of other people did too. But he made it last really well. And then also to fend off in the closing laps, other cars trying to pass him when they had newer tyres after the VSC period was another strong, and again, another really strong performance.
0: And the strategy just paid off perfectly for them, because those soft tyres that they fitted, I think on my records it says they fitted those soft tyres in lap 42, so it was a long way to go, and they didn't come in when the virtual safety car was put out, so they managed to get track position and keep it. And that was hard work, because obviously, as you said, other people on soft newer tyres, but he did such a good job, and he was so blown away by that, because he was

0: down yesterday. Him and Hajar, his teammate, were just, they looked like the world had fallen on their shoulders. And today, they got rewarded. And I think Hajar did his part to play in that as well. He held up people. He got in the way of people. He let Max through immediately. So it was good teamwork. And like slightly the old days of Red Bull, when you had this teamwork that could win them races, that could challenge. And it was nice to see that.
1: It certainly was. And for Max Verstappen and Red Bull, rewarded with second place. Let's hear from the Dutchman.
0: Max, it seemed like it was a relatively enjoyable race, bearing in mind how upset you were with the performance of the car yesterday. And you worked as a team as well out there, which we know you're so good at Red Bull. Was it enjoyable?
2: I would say for 80% not. The first two stints were very, very tough. Just struggling with the same things and more like yesterday. So it was really tough to just hang in there. But we made some decisive moves into turn one, in the start as well. So I think that helps to put you in the right position to make better calls. And that's what we did. And yeah, I'm probably still a little bit surprised, of course, to be second.
0: I think we all were, to be honest, but you did a great stint on those soft tyres at the end, which was good. Summer break is now, and then you've got Zandvoort fast approaching your home race. When is the decision about your future going to be made? When are you going to think about it now, over the holidays?
2: It will be made when I'll let you know.
0: Okay, do. I mean, I can be first if you want. You got my phone number. Thanks.
1: Max Verstappen then heads into the summer break with another trophy in his collection and something to smile about and get out of what was a tough weekend for him overall. Final spot on the podium, guys. Our championship leader extends his lead to 50 points at the top of the standings over Lewis Hamilton. Kimi Antonelli, he described it, Alice, as damage limitation.
3: Yeah, and I think he's absolutely hit the nail on the head. He did a really good job. There was a point during the Grand Prix where we were thinking, hang on, his pace on these medium tyres, and he's yet to box, to change them from the start, is looking pretty good. And I think, yeah, he rattled Ferrari. I think he almost maybe rattled a little bit McLaren too. And damage limitation for sure. He was ahead of Lewis Hamilton. He was ahead of George Russell. And those are the ones that are closest to him in the championship.
1: Yeah, did the virtual safety car cost him something more today, though?
4: Yes, it cost him second place. And that was, I mean, that underlines what an outstanding drive it was, because he started seventh, didn't he, after his penalty. Mercedes went into the race thinking, we'll try and do a one-stop. The optimum one-stop is to go to about sort of 25 laps or so, and then another 25 laps and go from like that. And they were going for it with the second set of tyres. And they realised that the in terms of degradation, the tyres will be okay, but in terms of wear, they were going to basically run out of rubber before the end of the race. So they had to commit to the pit stop. And not for the first time this year, he makes a pit stop, puts a new set of tyres on, and then the VSC comes out straight away and everyone else can pit and he loses out. And so he was on the hard tyres, not the softs, for that final stint. And even so, he was challenging Max Verstappen really hard. Obviously, Verstappen did really well to hold him off for second place, but Antonelli, by the same token, did really well to deliver that podium from, you know, it seems easy when you've got the fastest car to go from seventh to third. It's really not.
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6: Discipline is the key. 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Isang mahalagang paalala mula sa Presidential Broadcast Service at Radyo Pilipinas, Radyo Publiko.
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16: 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Our headlines for the final day of July 2026, just July 31, 2026. Alas women target winning start in Southeast Asia V Cup versus Vietnam today. Philippine men's football team 6 bounce back win versus Laos in ASEAN Hyundai Cup. Asia Cup champions Paul de la Cruz and Amaya Pascuanco headline Asian Games bound national archery team. Rain or shine, 6 third straight win at Magnolia's expense in today's Governor's Cup action. MPBL bans Bacolod players and coaches on game manipulation allegations. Former PBL number 1 overall pick Tayo Gagata signs with Denso in Japan. And in sports news abroad, UEFA warns FIFA of World Cup boycott if Infantino's plan pushes through. Those are the headlines of the sports stories in detail.
15: Detalye ng mga naganap na sports matchups. Sino ang nanguna? Sino ang mas nanaig? Ating alamin dito sa Sports Roundup 918 AM.
16: Sa larangan po ng volleyball, simulan po natin ang ating sports news roundup. Alas Pilipinas women will kick off their campaign in the 6th edition of the Southeast Asia V Cup or CV Cup against host Vietnam today at the Dong An Gymnasium in Hanoi. Game time is at 6 PM Philippine time or 5 PM local time sa Hanoi. The Filipinas will aim to beat the Vietnamese Spikers for the first time since their straight set victory in the second leg of the tournament's inaugural edition in 2019. Alas Women will also clash with Thailand on Saturday and Indonesia on Sunday. Leading the attack for the Philippines are outside hitters Bella Belen, Vanny Gandler, Aya Laure, and Vange Alinsug, and opposite spikers Erica Santos and Alaysa Solomon. Protecting the net are middle blockers Taya Gagate, Fifi Sharma, and Del Palomata. Setters Gia De Guzman and Mars Alba will anchor the offense while liberas Justin Hazareno and Don Katindig will defend the floor. Jen Nierva and Celine Marsh are the reserves. From volleyball, let's go to football. August 1 is match day for the Philippine men's national football team as the Philippines faces Laos in the 2026 ASEAN Hyundai Cup at the Lao National Stadium, kilometer 16. Kickoff is at 6 p.m. Philippine time or 5 p.m. local time sa Vientiane. It will be a game between two winless teams in Group B with the Pinoy Booters coming off a frustrating 1-4 loss to Myanmar last Tuesday at the New Clark City Athletic Stadium, which resulted to the Philippines dropping to 4th and Laos settling for a 0-4 loss to Malaysia in Kuala Lumpur also last Tuesday. Or a win or at least a draw will boost the chances of either team to remain in contention for the knockout stage. As things stand, Malaysia is on pole of Group B with 6 points from 2 wins while Thailand sits in second after thrashing third-running Myanmar 5-0. Meanwhile, Thailand and Malaysia will lock horns tonight at the Rajamangala Stadium in Bangkok. 50 days mga kababayan bago magsimula ang 20th Asian Games sa Aichi, Nagoya, Japan. World Archery Philippines has named its 12-member team that will compete in Asia's biggest quadrennial sporting event this September. Arian Malyare has the story.
17: World Archery Philippines is taking a long-term approach as it fields a mix of veteran campaigners and promising junior archers for the 20th Asian Games in Aichi, Nagoya, Japan. Asia Cup gold medalist Paul Martin de la Cruz and Amaya Paz Guanco will spearhead the squad in the competitions scheduled from September 26 to October 3 at the Multipurpose Square in Okazaki Central. Joining them in a compound team are Vanessa Caparaz, Ayun Hukutan, Jeremy Riaport, and Michiko Gonzalez. Meanwhile, recurve archers Gabby Bidaure and Renyan Naweo are set to return to the Asian Games after representing the Philippines in 2023 in Hangzhou, China. Completing the lineup are junior archers Naina Tagle, Bernice Garcia, Kervin Garcia, and Chas Colas. They will try to end a 12-year medal drought or since De La Cruz captured bronze in the men's individual compound event in 2014 in Incheon, South Korea. In an interview with Sports Radio 918, WAP President Bing Riaport said the federation is investing in the future by exposing its young archers to high-level international competition. He added, legendary Korean coach Ryu Soo-jin won several archers age 18 and below to gain valuable experience ahead of next year's qualification tournament for the 2028 Los Angeles Olympics.
18: Mga names that I mentioned to you, if you will look at the composition of the team, kalahati noon are all coming from the junior team. Yan yung gusto isa lang ni coach sa Asian Games. Because her plan is more of doing the succession plan, that's one. Number two, giving them the exposure and the experience already because she's looking at the bigger picture, which is the Olympic qualifier next year.
17: According to Riaport, the national team has been training in Marikina since January under Coach Ryu and her assistant, former world champion, Hong Sung Chil, and has consistently posted encouraging scores for past several months. While World Archery Philippines is targeting a podium finish in Japan, Riaport said Ryu, who guided her country to 5 gold medals in the 2016 and 2020 Olympic Games, is aiming even higher.
18: For us, any medal, basta may medal, any color, we'll take it. Because, I mean, medyo matagal-tagal na rin tayo talaga walang medalya in terms of the Asian Games, no? So, this is one goal that we really want to get. Siyempre, we have a champion coach for them. Iba ang gusto nila. Sa kanila is, no, we have to go way up to the gold medal. That's the goal. Though, syempre, realistically, they're also telling us na it's gonna be a very tough, it's a tough journey, it's gonna be a tough road. We're just doing this for the past 6 months.
17: That was World Archery Philippines President Bing Riaport. For Sports Radio 918, Arjen Malyare reporting.
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16: Thank you very much, Arian Malyari. Balikan lang po natin saglit, just a quick correction po sa larangan po ng football, 2026 ASEAN Hyundai Cup. Thailand and Malaysia will be clashing tomorrow night at 9 p.m. Philippine time or 8 p.m. local time at the Rajamangala Stadium in Bangkok, and not tonight. Tonight's ASEAN Hyundai Games will feature Timor-Leste versus Indonesia in Chonburi at 6 p.m. Philippine time, and then Vietnam and Singapore will clash at 9 p.m. Philippine time at the Midi National Stadium in Hanoi.
19: Bawat kaganapan, saan man ang laban, anumang pangyayari sa mundo ng palakasan, ibabalita dito sa Sports Roundup sa 918 AM.
16: From archery and football, let's go to boxing. The Association of Boxing Alliances in the Philippines, or ABAP, will stage best-of-three box-offs to determine its representatives in the lightweight and welterweight divisions for the 28th Asian Games in Aichi, Nagoya in September. 2023 Southeast Asian Games gold medalist Paul July Ferbascon will face Marvin Ogaire in the men's 60kg, while Marjon Pianyar, or Pianyar, and Norland Petesha will square off in the men's 70kg weight class, or in the welterweight class. According to ABA President Marcos Manalo, the opening bout between Bascon and Ogaire will be held on Saturday, August 1 at the Tagaytay City Combat Arena, while Pianyar Petesho showdown is scheduled for next week.
20: Men 60kg, si Paul Juliver Bascon, who's the SEA Games gold medalist in 2023, and si Jun Melardo Ogaire. And then sa men 70kg, si Marjon Pianyar is already in the shortlist, but si Norlan Petesho kasi recently recovered from injury, so we wanna see kung kaya na niya to represent us at the Asian Games. But ayun, para lang we go through a formal selection process, we go through the box off. Actually, yung kina Bascon and Ogaire tomorrow, there's also an event po kasi in Tagaytay tomorrow. It's a pro boxing event. But we will be having 4 bouts ng Olympic-style boxing to take advantage na rin of the presence of the crowd and the exposure na rin for some of our other boxers. And then yung kina Norlan and Marjon, I think it will be next week po.
16: Already assured of spots on the Philippine team for the Asian Games are Olympic medalist, silver medalist Carlo Paalam, Nesty Petesho, Yumir Felix Marshall, and Ira Villegas, as well as Riza Pasuit.
20: 7 boxers po, 4 men and 3 women. Yeah, so yung ating 4 Olympic medalists, Carlo Paalam, men's 55, Yumir Marshall, men's 80, Ira Villegas, women's 50, and Nesty Petesho sa women's, Ira Villegas, women's 51, Nesty Petesho, women's 60. And then, between Bascon and Ogaire, and then Marjon Pianyar and Norlan Petesho, and then sa women's 54kg si Riza Pasuit. Yeah, we have criteria po for selection sa tournaments. Malaking part nung or percentage dun sa criteria ay yung box off nila. But hindi rin entirely po nakadepende sa box off eh. Unless very close lang din yung ibang criteria. Like for example po, yung previous accomplishment in international tournament, so we put some weight on that also. Yung kanilang weight management, yung pagstay nila within their their competition weight. So may mga ibang criteria po, but ang pinakamalaki po syempre yung box off, kasi that's where you get to see the two boxers really going at it.
16: Panayam po kay Association of Boxing Alliances in the Philippines President Marcos Manalo. Meanwhile, the Philippine boxing will be guided by British coach Kevin Smith in the Aichi Nagoya Asian Games and beyond. On PSC Hour on Friday, ABA President Marcos Manalo announced Smith's return after the latter served as consultant of the national boxing team between 2013 and 2017. Smith, a former Commonwealth Games and World Championships gold medalist, helped Australia end a 20-year medal drought at the Olympics in Tokyo. He pre-terminated his contract with the Kingdom of Saudi Arabia Boxing Federation and started as ABAP's elite program director last July 1. ABAP believes that Smith is the brilliant mentor who can bring new philosophy to the team. Coach Don Abnett, the previous elite program director, remains with ABAP as grassroots program coordinator in charge of educating coaches and boxers in regional centers in Bukidnon, Bago City in Negros, and the soon-to-be-opened facility in Ormoc City.
19: Up to date na mga sports balita, hindi ka mahuhuli, hindi ka matatalo. Sports Roundup. 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
2: 918 AM.
16: Tuloy-tuloy po tayo sa ating sports news roundup. Let's go to windsurfing. Philippine windsurfing coach German Paz believes his prize athlete Jade Justiniane has a legitimate shot at winning gold at the 4th Youth Olympic Games in Dakar, Senegal. Now entering their third year together as coach and athlete, Paz recalled recognizing Justiniane's immense potential when he was just 13 years old. The veteran coach said he knew from the beginning the young windsurfer possessed the talent, discipline, and determination to make a mark in the sport.
21: Diba yung minimithin natin, di ba? 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
16: That was Paz and Justiniane are currently in Bracciano, Italy for a month-long training camp. The training program is currently focused on improving Justiniane's nutrition and physical conditioning before shifting to technical and tactical training on the water.
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16: That was Philippine windsurfing coach German Paz.
2: Balitang malakasan sa mundo ng palakasan. 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Sports Roundup, 918 AM.
16: We go to MMA. The Philippine Youth Mixed Martial Arts Team caught 2 gold medals at the 2026 Gamma Asian MMA Championships on Thursday at the Putrajaya International Convention Center in Putrajaya, Malaysia. Representing DefTech Philippines Negros, Maria Altea Luis Brion and John Roe Malazarte dominated their respective events. Brion topped the U14 girls minus 46 kilogram division after overcoming India's Mishti Pandya in the championship bout, while Malazarte topped Kazakhstan's Tamerlan Tultayev to rule the U18 boys minus 47.6 kilogram division. The Philippine team will look to add to its medal haul as the country's senior athletes take center stage in the striking MMA competitions. Steffi Aludo and 4 other Filipino netters barge into the quarterfinals of the World Tennis Tour's Juniors J16 Manila Oscar J. Hilado Championship Week 2 at the CSA Tennis Stadium in Bulacan. 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Torrecampos matchup against Korean number 4 seed Seo Jin Park, and Diaz will meet Gabaldon in an all-Filipino match. Clarence Villaflor advanced to the men's singles quarterfinals in the Philippine International Challenge 2026 after a convincing 21-18, 21-13 dub over Thailand's Tanawat Yimjit in Mandaluyong City. Villaflor, a bronze medalist in the Azerbaijan International Challenge last February, will attempt to reach the Final Four once again when he meets 4th seed Alap Mishra of India, a 21-13, 21-16 winner against compatriot Samarvir Samarvir. Meanwhile, Julius Villabrille and Solomon Padis Jr. pulled off a thrilling 21-23, 21-19, 21-16 confirmed behind victory over Thailand's Neo Adang Mangkornloy and Andrew Niemann to march into the last eight in the men's doubles. They will next place Malaysian Brian Jeremy Gunting and Muhammad Haikal with a guaranteed podium finish on the line. The tournament, supported by the National Sports Tourism Tinter Agency Committee, has attracted participants from 28 countries. The Philippines dominated Wales' final score 12-4 to advance to the ninth place game in the 2026 World Lacrosse Women's Championships at the Oi Hockey Stadium in Tokyo, Japan. Abby Manalang led the charge with 2 goals and an assist, while Emma Barrows, Annika Bennett, and Steph Lazo added 2 goals each. Kalena Johnson, Sofia Razzo, Nia Carrera, and Ria Lagdameo chipped in 1 goal apiece. The Philippines built on 3-0 lead earlier, or in the early part of the game, and added 4 more scores in the third period to virtually put the game away at 8-1. The Philippines will face Argentina in its final match on August 1, Saturday. Going back to windsurfing, Filipino windsurfer Kian Cuerdo secured a top 10 finish at the 2026 Ergo Hestia Techno 293 and Techno 293 Plus European Championships in Sopot, Poland. Cuerdo, a proud son of Mabini Batangas, placed 10th out of 25 competitors in the Techno 293 Plus U19 men's division, tallying 150 total points and a net score of 98.0 after 14 races. Following the European Championships, Cuerdo traveled to Italy with the rest of the Philippine windsurfing team for a month-long training camp. He will serve as the official training partner of Jade Justiniani, who qualified for the 2026 Youth Olympic Games in Dakar, Senegal, set for October. We now go to our upcoming PBA schedule. The 50th season Governor's Cup will play its first doubleheader at the Mall of Asia Arena today sa lungsod po ng Pasay. Mamaya pong alas 5.15 ng hapon will be the Rain or Shine Alasto Painters against the Magnolia Chicken Templadas Hotshots. With a 2-2 record, the Alasto Painters are gunning to win their third straight game, while the Hotshots are looking for their second straight win, entering the matchup with a 1-2 card. The nightcap will feature rivals Meralco Bolts versus Barangay Ginebra San Miguel at 7:30. Both Ginebra and Meralco are coming off loss and are aiming to prevent a losing skid. Saturday's games will still be played at the Mall of Asia Arena, with Converge and NLEX squaring up at 5:15 p.m. followed by TNT versus San Miguel at 7:30 p.m. Then on Sunday, PBA basketball will shift to the Smart Araneta Coliseum, with the Bolts going up against the Alasto Painters at 5:15 p.m. followed by the Manila Clasico showdown between Magnolia and Ginebra at 7:30 p.m. Still in basketball, the Maharlika Pilipinas Basketball League, or MPBL, has permanently banned several Bacolod Mascara players and coaches on allegations of potential game manipulation. In a statement released on Thursday, the league said it issued red cards to involved players and coaches who were not named following Bacolod's controversial 64-100 loss to the Bulacan Cuyas earlier this week. In that game, Bacolod failed to score or did not make an effort to score in the last 7 minutes, missing multiple field goals attempts and even free throws, as well as coughing up 6 turnovers. The MPBL further said it has also cancelled Bacolod Mascara's participation for the remainder of the season, while its investigation continues in coordination with relevant government agencies. Earlier this season, Bacolod was on the wrong side of history after absorbing an 84-point beatdown from Abra. Bacolod is now the second team to get kicked out of the league after the MPBL banned the Iloilo United Royals also for alleged game manipulation, among other violations. Meanwhile, the Games and Amusements Board said it has initiated a fact-finding investigation into the Bacolod-Bulacan game. Tea Agagate has signed with Denso Airbus for the 2026-2027 SV League season in Japan. The 6-2 standout became the third Filipina to wear the Airbus jersey after Gia De Guzman and Jaja Santiago, now known as Sachi Minowa. Overall, she is the 6th Filipina to play in the SV League after Minowa, De Guzman, Alisa Solomon, Madi Madayag, and Dindin Santiago Manabat. a product of the country's successful collegiate volleyball program, Gagate built an impressive resume before leaping overseas. She earned 4 UAAP Best Middle Blocker Awards, 1 with NU Nazareth School and 3 with De La Salle University, and won 3 UAAP championships including 2 with the Lady Bullpups and 1 with the Lady Spikers in Season 85 in 2023. Her move to Japan comes after a promising start to her professional career in the Premier Volleyball League. Selected as the league's first number 1 overall pick ever by Zaskoffi, Gagate helped the Thunderbolts secure a franchise best runner-up in the 2025 Rainforest Conference. Islay Erika Bomoga will look to keep her unbeaten streak going when she takes on Thailand's Klipaka tonight at One Friday Fights 164 in Bangkok, Thailand. The Filipina Muay Thai star has won her first 4 bouts under the promotion striking series, the last 2 coming by way of technical knockout. The Benguet native weighed 104.2 pounds during Thursday's weigh-ins to make her fight official. In esports, Blacklist International dropped to the lower bracket semifinals of the Honor of Kings World Cup 2026 play-ins after a 1-2 loss to China's Deep Cross Gaming in the upper bracket semifinals. Blacklist took Game 1, 10-6 after wiping out Deep Cross in the 12th minute. Deep Cross responded in Game 2, building a 6-1 lead before Sun Ong secured a 14th-minute Shadow Overlord to help his team claim a 15-6 win. Game 3 was a close contest, but Ong's split push on the top lane after Blacklist secured the Shadow Overlord allowed Deep Cross to destroy the base and escape with a 10-9 victory. Blacklist will look to keep its tournament hopes alive when it faces Indonesia's OG Esports today at 5:30 in the afternoon for a place in the lower bracket final.
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16: Philippine Standard Time, 35 minutes after 3 p.m. Sports News Roundup po. Dito sa inyo, Sports Radio, 918 a.m. We now go to our foreign sports development. Let's start with world football. European football's 55-member associations, or UEFA, has voted to boycott World Cup if FIFA proceeds with a plan to sell stakes in its competitions to private investors. The decision, which was made at an emergency meeting called to discuss the proposal announced earlier this week by FIFA, means that major nations including Germany, France, England, and world champion Spain will not participate in the men's or women's World Cups as long as FIFA's proposal remains active. CONCACAF, which governs football in North and Central America and hosted this year's World Cup, said its 41-member associations have likewise rejected the proposal after it met on Thursday. CONCACAF members include the 2026 World Cup host, the United States of America, Canada, and Mexico. The United States Soccer Federation wrote on social media that it stands with CONCACAF and its members. Meantime, the Asian Football Confederation, meanwhile, issued a scathing letter to the continent's 47 member associations and warned the proposal would never succeed without the support of all six regional blocs. The first time this stance will be tested at a senior tournament is in October, when the Women's World Cup playoffs are due to be held. Gianni Infantino revealed plans earlier this week for a sale of a stake in FIFA Forward Enterprises, or FFE, that would raise $20 billion in exchange for influence over future World Cups, including broadcasting and commercial deals linked to the tournament. The proposal will trigger over $80 million in payouts to each of FIFA's 211 member associations between now and 2037. Mr. Infantino has set a September 19 deadline for associations to accept the plan, with a majority vote needed for it to be implemented. Still in world football, Premier League players found guilty of discrimination offenses will face a minimum 10-match ban under strengthened English FA sanction guidelines for aggravated breaches. In an FA statement, it was stressed that enhanced measures are necessary to tackle this abhorrent conduct, and its updated sanction guidelines will now require regulatory commissions to impose a standard suspension of at least 10 matches in these circumstances. An aggravated breach covers misconduct involving an explicit or implied reference to a person's ethnicity, color, race, nationality, religion, gender, sexual orientation, or disability. The FA's recommended match suspensions for players, managers, and technical area occupants found guilty of aggravated breaches has previously ranged from 6 to 12 games. Under the revised guidelines, longer bans may be imposed when significant aggravating factors exist. A reduced sanction can be considered if mitigating circumstances are present and individual admits the offense at the earliest opportunity. The minimum suspension in such cases will be 6 matches, with penalties below that threshold available only when the aggravated breach occurred solely in writing. In other sports news, Jessica Pegula and Anna Kalinskaya set up another potential thriller in the quarterfinals of the Mubadala DC Open in Washington, D.C. The two have met 5 times on the tour, and all of their matches have gone the distance, with Ms. Pegula winning 4 of them. Top seed Pegula prevailed over Magdalena Fresh of Poland 3-6-6-3-6-love, while number 5 seed Ms. Kalinskaya rallied past Indonesian Janis Tien 1-6-6-3-7-6. Meanwhile, 3rd seed Naomi Osaka advanced to the last 8 after Ashlyn Kruger retired with a right ankle injury while trailing 6-3-3-1. Osaka is in her 3rd straight quarterfinal following her run to the Bad Homburg final and the Wimbledon quarterfinals. Still in tennis, top seeds Alex de Minaur and Ben Shelton grabbed their designated DC Open quarterfinal seats in contrasting fashion. World number 6 and defending champion de Minaur produced a clinical display to defeat 17-year-old Cruz Hewitt, son of former world number 1 Leighton Hewitt, 6-2-6-3. De Minaur will next face American Brandon Nakashima, who upset 7 seed Jakub Benčík, 7-6-3-6-6-4. Shelton, the world number 8, rallied from a first-set deficit to oust Hugo Humbert 6-7, 6-3, 6-4 in a rollercoaster match that lasted 2 hours and 27 minutes. Next up for Shelton is Alejandro Tabilo, who prevailed over Terence Altmante 6-3, 7-6. We go to cycling. Wout van Aert won a controversial bunch sprint on stage 2 to keep the leader's jersey at the Tour of Denmark. Alpecin Premier Tech's Jensen Plowright was the first announced as the winner, coming with a late surge to seemingly deny the Jumbo-Visma rider in a dramatic photo finish of the 182-kilometer race. However, Van Aert was declared the winner shortly after the photo finish race review by officials. Van Aert was also the victor of Wednesday's opening stage, where he survived a huge peloton crash in the late chase. In the general classification, Van Aert enjoys a 14-second advantage to second-running Lukas Kubis of Slovakia, with 5 more stages to go. And finally, po sa ating sports news roundup, before we go to our glimpse of the Golden Pass in sports history, just a quick sporting advisory, mga kaibigan, sa larangan po ng tennis. Alexandra Alex Ayalas will face Ukrainian second seed Elina Svitolina tomorrow at 6:30 a.m. Philippine time or 6:30 p.m. local time sa Washington, D.C. Again, Alexandra Ayala, makakarap po si Elina Svitolina ng Ukraine, second seeded dito po sa torneo ng D.C. Open bukas ng alas 6:30 ng umaga oras sa Pilipinas, 6:30 p.m. Washington, D.C. time.
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16: And finally po, sa ating Sports News Roundup, here's a glimpse of the golden past in sports history. Exactly 94 years ago, it was on this day, August 3, 1932. Pinoy long jumper Simeon Toribio clinched the bronze medal of the men's high jump at the 1932 Los Angeles United States of America Olympics. Toribio finished behind Duncan McNaughton of Canada and Bob Van Odsel of host United States. Toribio represented the Philippines in three consecutive Summer Olympics starting in 1928. He then became a civil engineer after retiring from the sport. And so goes your sports news roundup for today, July 31, 2026, the final day of July, as compiled and edited by the men and women of your institution in Philippine Sports Broadcasting Station, DZSR Sports Radio, 918 AM. 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
5: Philippine Standard Time, it's 4:59 in the afternoon. The Department of Budget and Management, or DBM, plans to submit the proposed 7.2 trillion peso 2027 national budget before August 14. According to Budget Secretary Kim Robert De Leon, the target submission of the national expenditure plan for 2027 is 2 weeks after the previously held State of the Nation address. The Development Budget Coordination Committee, or DBCC, chaired by the DBM, has set the national budget next year at 7.2 trillion pesos, equivalent to 21.7% of the country's gross domestic product. The 7.2 trillion peso national budget ceiling for 2027 is also 6% higher than the 6.793 trillion peso budget this year. Local authorities seized more than half a billion pesos worth of suspected shabu at the Batangas port as PIDEA operatives conducted an anti-illegal drugs operation. Their targets were suspects who were traveling by boat from Katiklan. Law enforcement agencies immediately searched the suspect's vehicle at the port after receiving critical information about the shipment. PIDEA confiscated about 75 kilos of suspected shabu, worth up to 510 million pesos. And in news overseas, the Pacific island nation of Nauru of Micronesia, a sub-region of Oceania, has officially changed its name to the Republic of Nauru. The move is aimed at strengthening national identity and cultural heritage. Nauru's parliament passed a constitutional amendment to rename the country from a dropped national referendum. President David Adiang said the decision not to pursue a referendum was reached after thoughtful deliberation that Nauru is not a new name seeking acceptance by the people. That is our top of the hour news. It's now 5:01 in the afternoon.
0: Good news! Ang inyong pinagkakatiwalaang Radyo Pilipinas, nasa TV na! 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Radyo Pilipinas 738 AM.
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2: 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Sa aming patuloy na pagsasahim papawid, asahan ang aming walang humpay na paglilingkod Lunes hanggang Linggo. 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Dahil maparadyo man o social media, sa Sports Radio, kasali ka. 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
3: Thank you for having me.
4: Yes, and thank you very much for this opportunity. Kumusta generally ang Team Philippines? 50 days to go na lang at Asian Games na, sir.
3: Well, tuloy-tuloy lang preparation and then pupukan ng mga training ng mga atleta. So some of them are abroad, some of them are here. But definitely preparing for the last 50 days.
4: Any major, minor concerns, basis ugnayan with the organizing committee, INAGOC?
3: So far, wala naman, no? Wala naman problema. The teams are already in place. May mga kanya-kanya na silang billeting, meron na silang mga transportation. We're taking care of the flight details now. So, okay naman lahat. Okay naman lahat ng preparations.
4: Weeks ago or 3 weeks ago, you had this meeting with the Philippine Sports Commission right after your appointment, sir, as Chef Limizon. How was it?
3: Okay naman po. Kasi I had to meet with them because as we all know, I took over Alpanlilio. No? So medyo blanco ko, hindi ko alam kung ano ang mga nahingi na natin, na-request na natin, kung ano pa ang kulang. So I had to meet them together with my 4 DCDMs para mapaghandaan namin mabuti kung anong kailangan.
4: Okay, so meaning naka-plan siya na lahat, even the schedule of the flights of our athletes, di ba sir? Maaga. I think mas maaga ito kaysa mga naunang games at ibang sports ang mas maaga ngayon na magsisimula, basketball, not football, di ba sir?
3: Yes, ang mauuna will be basketball as early as September 7. Alis na sila, no? The games will start on September 10 for basketball. Although ang opening ceremonies will be on the 19th pa. Pero madaming kasali, so alam mo naman ang basketball, matagal sila eh.
4: Nag-isip nga ako, why basketball is the first to start this time around, no? Not football. We used to have, di ba, football as the first to start.
3: Yes. I think madaming kasali sa basketball ngayon.
4: And di ba, yung accommodation, di ba? I'm sure pagkatapos sa malalaking teams, pwede namang pumalit sa kanila yung ibang teams, especially those individuals.
3: Yes. Well, ang basketball will be beginning till end.
4: Okay, kasi
3: ganun kahaba.
4: Okay, yung 5x5. Yes. Okay. So, how's the assignments of our Team Philippines CDMs? Meron ka mga assistants. 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
3: Yes. Ano naman kami, hati-hati kami ng trabaho. 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Eh. although hindi siya umaandar, no, andun lang, pero andun sila nakabilit, no. Then I think if I'm not mistaken, si DM Ali Sulit will be taking care of that, and then si DM Erica D will be taking care also of the village naman. Tapos si Job Malonzo will be in and out of Tokyo kasi may games tayo dun eh. And then Jared naman will take care of mostly sa mga admin. And then we will be going around. We'll be helping each other.
4: Okay, gaano ba kahirap i-manage ang Team Philippines in this Asian Games? Kasi Aichi, Nagoya, and Tokyo, Japan. Gaano ba kalalayo ang mga venues, especially Aichi and Nagoya?
3: Well, medyo malayo, no? If you're riding a car, some of them will be an hour and a half. For example, Tokyo will take you 6 hours. I think the easiest way is to take the train. So, wala tayong choice. Mas madali yun. So, kaya nga hati-hati kami. Some will go here, some will go there. Kasi, hindi pwedeng magkakasama kami dahil sa layo ng mga venues. So, may mga kanya-kanya kami assignment.
4: And ang mga athletes, definitely their billeting ay malapit na sa competition venue. Ganun po ba? Since wala namang isang
3: village. At least, I think, 30 minutes away na yung pinakalakit o pinakamalayo. From Good. The billeting to the venue.
4: Okay. 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Kailan yung confirmation talaga, sir?
3: Well, as far as I know, the list that I have is 443 athletes.
4: 443. So, sabi mo, pwede pa ba yung mabawasan before the games, sir?
3: We're still ongoing yan, no? 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In any sporting event, talagang merong, kunyari, ito ipapadala mo, unfortunately, nagka-injury. 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But there are, the final list is already there. Meron lang kami mga talagang mga kailangan palitan dahil sinabi ni NSA, kailangan palitan to dahil na-injure. Ganun.
4: Okay, so we'll...
3: Okay, we're in the process of doing that.
4: Just wait for the official announcement. Siguro pag dumating yung time na talagang final na, di ba? Tapos na yung palitan, whatsoever, and all. How about the send-off for Team Philippines? Kasi sabi mo nga, maaga magsimula yung iba, and others are very busy in their training camps. Most of them are outside, di ba, the country. Paano po ang pinaplano so far ng ating Philippine Olympic Committee?
3: Well, the plan is to have the send-off before September 4 because on the 4th some of us will be leaving already, so maybe end of August, so towards the end talaga kasi para lahat nandito na, or talaga mayroong iba talaga hindi na darating dito dahil we'll go straight to Nagoya.
4: Okay, so at least, baka pwede pa, no? At least may mga representative na lang, ano, yung bawat team, ano, to that send-off the whole delegation of the Philippines, 700 plus total ng ating delegation. Sir, kumusta ang Nagoya, ang Aichi, anong klaseng weather doon? Ang, kumbaga, mararanasan ng ating mga atleta? Hindi ba kaya tayo maninibago sa weather? May mga request ba for early departure para din mag-acclimatize?
3: So far, ano naman lahat. Kasi official is 2 days before and then you leave 1 day after, no? But so far, wala pa naman kami nakukuwang request na mas maagang alis. The weather there is, by September, medyo hindi na masyadong mainit. Kasi as we all know, ang summer doon starts July. Sobrang init din, no? But by September, In middle of between na nene, papuntang winter and then kakatapos lang ng summer. So, okay ang weather, I think.
4: Anyway, most of the athletes naman sanay na rin sa medyo malamig because we are very active in competing, di ba, sa mga world at saka iba't iba pang mga international competitions. So, you said in an interview last weekend, di ba, we are positive for a better performance than the last one. Sir, paano tayo nagbigay ng ganong projection against CDM?
3: I would say, no, based on past performances ng ating mga athletes from the different national federations, they have been ano eh, doing really good in their own continental championships, no? Well, I would say, syempre, andyan si Obiena, andyan si Yulo, and then added pa si Ayala will be there, no? And don't forget, we have the jiu-jitsu, who's also a medal-rich sports, no? Boxing is there, basketball is here, ano pa, yun. So talagang ano, we are looking at ano, to surpass or even I think we will surpass. Medyo confident kami about it. Syempre breaks of the game din meron din ganun, pero looking at their performance, we're very positive that we will surpass the last Asian Games.
4: Yes, I know, with the caliber of our athletes, nakakatuwa nga eh. Every morning when we see at social media and in different media platform na naka-headline, diba, nasa headline yung mga atleta natin, winning here, winning there. Eh, talagang senyales yan. Diba? So, very proud.
3: So, talagang ano, na, malaki na improvement ng sports sa Pilipinas.
4: Okay, talking about Alex, so it is confirmed or it was confirmed already by her NSA, sir, that she is in for the Asian Games?
3: Yes.
4: Kailan po kinumpirma ito ng FILTA, Sir Richard?
3: I'm not so sure, pero kasi kahapon we had a meeting and then she will be playing together. Meron siyang isang kasama for the doubles also.
4: To, sir, mixed doubles or definitely mixed doubles? Doon sila naka-medal eh last time. Mixed doubles.
3: I'm not so particular with the name yet, but definitely she will be playing singles and doubles.
4: Wow, okay. And she's now very much in the run sa iba't iba niyang competition. What a comeback the other night, di ba? I'm sure nakatutok
3: pa rin. Last night she won. Grabe, ganda rin laro niya kagabi.
4: Ano pa yung tinututukan mo ngayon, CDM Richard, doon sa iba-iba, lalo na yung mga key athletes of Team Philippines for the games po?
3: Well, for now, no, we're talking to the NSAs and checking their athletes kung okay sila lahat. And then, sino ba yung nasa labas, sino yung nandito sa Pilipinas. So, kailangan namin malaman ng kondisyon lahat nila. Baka merong injured, baka merong kung anong kailangan, training abroad. So we have to check, no? And then now, our priority now is to check on the flights. Kasi we are a big delegation, so we have to make sure that we are all booked, no? So far naman kasi, ang Team Philippines will be using Philippine Airlines for this flight.
4: Airline din tayo. How about the uniforms, parade, even competition, ano na po ngayon? Update?
3: I think everything is in order. Track suits, okay na. The everything in competition uniforms, sila nandiyan. Kanya-kanya request kasi ng NSA yan eh. Yung mga competition uniforms. But the track suits, the rubber shoes, yung mga suitcase nila, everything are already in place. Naka-order na lahat yan.
4: Kanina na narinig ko sa'yo, CDM, Deputy CDM Erica D will be in charge din doon sa village. 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Pero small village lang ba?
3: Yes. 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
3: Iisa lang ang admin office natin. Iisa lang.
4: Po yan.
3: So but it will be deployed day per day saan siya pupunta. Oh. Ganun din ang ating medical, no? Yung medical natin medyo yun, grabe yung trabaho ng mga yun dahil from one sport to the other, paminsan, natutulog yung mga yun, madaling araw na eh.
4: Saan ang main headquarters ng Team Philippines? Nagoya, Aichi?
3: Nagoya.
4: Oh yeah, okay. Yung mga medical team natin, yun po ba'y private or under PSC or pinagsalo? PSC
3: and... Magkasama po yan, PSC and POC.
4: It's nice. Okay.
3: But POC has a team already that we use normally for every games, eh, di ba? But also with the collaboration with the PSC, yung kanilang medical. So talagang ano, medyo maganda ang suporta. As we all know, PSC and POC are working hand in hand, no? Since the past years. So talagang medyo ano tayo. Magandang kalagayan sa sports.
4: Okay, in the past, 'di ba, lagi naka-ready tayo yung ating technical committee ng Philippine POC. Kasi maraming mga martial arts at alam natin, may mga judging dyan. 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
3: Well, we are ready for that, no? Kanya-kanyang mga sports naman, may mga kanya-kanyang team managers that will take care of the protest just in case kailangan. So that's why we made sure that they are represented. Kasi talagang di mo mawala yun eh. Pero we are ready. Tapos meron din tayong kasamang ano, sports, what they call this? Safe sports.
4: Sino yung ating safe sport ano ba yan? Officer?
3: Yes, we have a safe sports officer that will be joining us, si Francesca Montemar.
4: Eh, mahalaga na yun ngayon, sir, ano? Diba? Safe sports.
3: Yes, yes.
4: Kailangan talagang pinapaano yan. Pinapractice natin yan. So, everybody's excited for this one. Yes. Malaki man yung delegasyon. And seemingly, ang magandang marinig sa'yo, sir, ay wala masyadong concern. Diba? Definitely, naka-focus for the games and all set to surpass, di ba? The last performance na napakaganda na rin. That was Hangzhou, China. So, I don't know kung pinadescribe na sa'yo yung ating delegation. Marami bang bago? Marami bang mga batang atleta who will comprise the team and kumbaga mas makaka-excite sa atin dahil bagong mukha ito, sir? Ano sabi ng mga NSAs?
3: Of course, there are a lot of old and a lot of new. But nevertheless, they are all ready. They have their own right. They were there because they deserve to be there. Alam mo naman si President Bumble will not allow a national federation to join without any ano, without any achievement. So lahat yan mga yan nandiyan, napili yan because they deserve it. That's why they're there. So we're very confident also. That's why they were endorsed because they made it on ano, they made it in with their own respective sports.
4: Definitely. And most of them naman, di ba, kailangan mag-qualify because the Asian Federation, their own Asian Federations have qualifying standards, di po ba?
3: Correct.
4: O konti na lang eh, yung walang qualification eh, at ang nag-decide na lang talaga yung NSA, pero base pa rin ito sa rankings ng mga atleta natin.
3: You are right. Meron pa rin ranking. It's very active. Dati kasi world ranking lang eh, pati ngayon, pati Asia, meron eh.
4: Sa sport mo, kumusta naman yung sport natin? Generally, how do you see the competition, the participation?
3: Okay naman, no? Kasi in karate, you cannot fill in all athletes. Eh. You are allowed only to send 3 men and 3 women out of the 12 categories. So everybody has a good chance of winning. Discarte na lang yun. 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So, ano, yes. Swerte rin. Sa, it's, ano, kung mabibigyan tayo ng magandang break, okay, good. But definitely, those who are, ano, going to Japan in for karate have already won in their respective categories.
4: Sir, so anim. Yeah, 6 karatekas all in all, yes. Or more?
3: All, total na yan.
4: Total, both in ano in both discipline po, pati yung form, di ba?
3: I cannot announce. Baka marinig kasi ng iba eh. Kasi may mga sikreto sa entry.
4: Okay.
3: 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Do I send or do I don't send? Yung mga ganun ba? And then, with the weight categories, ganun din. 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
4: How's the preparations of the Filipino karatekas for the Asian?
3: Okay naman.
4: Asan sila?
3: Okay naman sila lahat yan. Actively training every day, twice a day, or 6 times a week.
4: Ano ba yung performance natin ng Hangzhou Asian Games, Sir Richard? And sa
3: Hangzhou,
4: history ba?
3: We won 1 bronze medal.
4: 1 bronze in Hangzhou. Yeah. Sa history ba, yes, ng Asian Games, ano yung pinaka-best performance natin na naalala mo
3: best,
4: lang ha?
3: Best yung nanalo ako.
4: When was that?
3: 1994 Hiroshima. I won the bronze medal also.
4: Wow. Diba? Tama. So that was, yes, 1994. Yes. E balik-ulit
3: tayo. That was the
4: tayo.
3: First time karate was included in the Asian Games. The 1994, wow, Hiroshima Games. So I won there.
4: Ano pala to, sir? Very, ano, very fitting na ikaw ay nasa Team Philippines.
3: Actually,
4: at CDM.
3: 1994 was the first time I competed in the Asian Games. Then 1998, my father was the chef de mission in Bangkok. And then, bumalik sa akin. I'm now the chef de mission also in Japan.
4: Okay, so ano pala to? Maraming memories, ika nga, when it comes to Asian Games and with it when it comes to Japan, di ba? Japan Asian Games. So may special, di ba, na motivation for your, yes, team. So ano, yes, yung ano mo? Ano yung motivation mo dito sa ating mga karateka sa Sir Richard?
3: Well, I'm telling them my experiences, everything about the reminiscing the past during the 1994 Asian Games. And definitely, you have to give them positive vibes para ma-feel din nila yung ano, looking forward to the games. But I think we've passed that. Eh. My athletes are already, you know, have been competing all over, no? World Championships, Asian Championships. So I think they can handle it well. Yeah. But nevertheless, I'm giving them, ano, my own experience when I was competing during the Asian Games and how it felt, no? And when I won. So, papasa mo lang talaga.
4: Galing-galing, ano? Seasoned na naman yung mga karatekas natin. So, yes, Sir Richard, when do we expect the announcement of the, sabihin natin siguro, flag bearer or flag bearers? Yan ba ay during probably the send-off or just before the send-off? Ano po yung pinag-uusapan ng ating Philippine Olympic Committee?
3: Well, as of now, we have to wait for the decision of President Bumble. He will be the one to announce the flag bearer. Kung sino, that, even me, I don't know. So we have to wait. No, I think President Bumble wants to give opportunity to everybody. Eh. So, but again, we'll see. No, kung sino talaga. Siguro that will be announced during the send-off na rin.
4: Nakaka-excite. At mahirap din manghula kasi ang daming mahusay. Magagaling na atleta sa delegasyon.
3: Yes. Hindi mo pwedeng sabihin, ay si ganito. Ay, hindi, pwede rin si ganito eh. They're all good in their respective sport and they have achieved so much, no? So, nakakatuwa. Dati, dali-dali pumili kasi ilan lang, di ba? 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
4: Aka dyan, kahit nga yung composition ng Team Philippines to the Asian Games dati, konting-konti yan. 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Eh ngayon, parang SEA Games din, di ba? Ang yes, dami yes. kasi lahat deserving dahil gumaling na. Mahusay na at world-class na ang ating mga Pilipinas.
3: Maganda ang programa ng sports sa Pilipinas.
4: Tama.
3: With the help of the Philippine Olympic Committee and the partnership with the Philippine Sports Commission.
4: Yes. At Sir Richard, di ba parati na ngayon nababanggit sa zona yung sports?
3: Yes. Huling zona natin, nabanggit na naman tayo. So, nakakatuwa. Pero na tayo, we have a piece of the pie.
4: O napapahalagahan na talaga ang sports. Dati sinasabi mahalagang sports pero hindi natin nakikita yung suporta. 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Kaya ang daming si world class.
3: President Marcos na mismo ang nagsalita about it. And then yung creation din ng, of course, nung national sports tourism. No? So it was a big boost for Philippine sports. Not only for sports but also for tourism. No, kasi imagine na for example lang kami, no, we hosted the World Youth League, no, and we have about more than 1,000 players. Youth league yon, normally kasama yung magulang, so automatic yon times 3 or times 2. Lagay mo na lang sa $100 per night yung hotel nila, plus food, plus shopping, plus pasyal, no, that's sports tourism. And then, they will stay here at least, 7 days? Di ba? If we will just promote tourism, kailangan pa natin sila i-convince, oh, you come to Philippines because magandang beach namin. Ito, hindi mo sila kailangan invite. They will come because they have to compete. And then, they will see the, how Philippines is a great country. No? And then, yung post niyan, social media, nandito sila sa Pilipinas, ay nako, grabe, influx.
4: Hindi natin mako-quantify, 'di ba, yung laki yes. ng balik ng isang hosting.
3: Yeah. As Chairman Pato was saying, no? Sports is not an expense. It's an investment, no? Yung investment natin sa hosting is mas malaki yung balik sa bansa in terms of income. No? So, let's say, nag-host tayo, pero yung gagastusin yung mga dumating dito, mas malaki doon sa ginastos ng sports, ng hosting.
4: Yeah, at hindi lang nung particular time na yon. Siyempre, sa mga susunod pang araw o taon, kapag yes. na-mention ng visitor na, uy, maganda nga sa Philippines. So, the next yeah, year, yeah. they will return, di ba? So, lahat panalo. And lalo na rin yung sports. Yung mga kabataan.
3: Nakakatuwa nga nung nag-host kami ng World Youth League, yung kasi meron kami sa WKF yung sa ranking ng social media. When we hosted, until now Philippines yung pinakamadaming interaction sa social media. Tinalo namin yung mga European, even sa Dubai tinalo natin. So until now, no, they started January. Now it's already almost August, we're still number one in terms of social media. So ibig sabihin ganun ka-active, no? And we were praised for the hosting. In fact, we're hosting again next year, February for the World Youth League 2027 naman.
4: Oh, congratulations.
3: Thank you. They were so happy with the hosting and then they gave the official Asian leg to Manila instead of having it in Fujairah. So, tinanggal yung Fujairah, pinalit kami.
4: Nga, Fujairah pa, UAE?
3: Yes.
4: Okay, binigay sa
3: Pilipinas. Sila kami pinalit.
4: So,
3: kasi ang youth league sa WKF, five times in a year, kanya-kanyang continent. But it's not, kunyari, World Youth League, Asia lang kasali, hindi. Sa Asia lang ang, ano, ang host. Pero everybody will, ano, will go. Because these children, these athletes, young athletes, are, ano, trying to collect points. Para when they go to the senior level, meron na silang napundar na points.
4: So when you say World Karate Youth, anong age bracket yan, sir?
3: 13 to 17 years old.
4: 13 to 17.
3: Yes.
4: Yeah.
3: Meron kaming ano, under 14 category, tapos cadets, and then juniors.
4: Ayun.
3: Tatlo yan.
4: Okay.
3: A total of 35 medals at stake.
4: Uy, ang dami. Ang laki, no? So, talagang malaki. Busy.
3: Four-day championships.
4: Oo. Oh, oh. Mga ilang bansa yan, sir?
3: Expecting mga... siguro mga around 80 to 90 countries.
4: Yeah, because this is world. Sana ulit yung venue? Na-announce nyo na ba yung venue niyan?
3: SM Mall of Asia Arena.
4: Yun, okay. So talagang busy yung mga atleta natin at ang mga coaches natin. Sino ulit yung coaches in charge, especially sa juniors or youth development natin, sir?
3: Well, ang coaches namin for the youth are the same din ang coach namin sa seniors. No? Andiyan si Norman Montalvo, si Oliver Manyalak, si Enjin Dagohoy, Mae Soriano, who else? Yun, andiyan sila lahat. Kompleto naman.
4: A former athletes din natin. Si ano, si Chino din, di ba, in charge? Tama ba?
3: Yes, also, but he's more busy now with the technical.
4: Technical, okay.
3: Yes.
4: And then, foreign coach natin?
3: Wala kaming foreign coach po.
4: Wala na.
3: Wala na po. It's been, 2 years already?
4: So what made you decide na it's about time for the local coaches to take care of the Filipino karatekas?
3: Well, the transfer of knowledge has been done during the past 3 years with Coach Okay. No? So it's time for them to apply what they have learned also. So we have to give them a chance to show na kaya rin nila, no? Then eventually, pagka talaga nakita namin hindi pa kaya, then we will hire again. But the knowledge has been transferred already. So, high time na sila naman na mag-take charge and then i-prove nila na kaya na. Kasi kung di ko sila pagbibigyan, kailan, di ba? Aasa na lang tayo lagi sa foreign coach.
4: Manaman. Oh, that's nice. Okay, Sir Richard, ano na lang, regular bang online meeting with the Asian Games Organizing Committee po?
3: Well, we always meet naman in sa office namin. So we have an office in Century Park. That's also the office for the CFYG and then the Asian Beach Games, no? So doon kami every week, nakikita-kita kami nun lagi. At least once or twice a week nandun kami.
4: For updates. And how about the INAGOC? Online yung mga meeting nyo? May mga instruction,
3: oh, yes,
4: communication?
3: Yes, yes.
4: Madalas?
3: Busy dyan. Sila Sean, sila Jesse. Sila in charge dyan sa meetings.
4: Ang, sir, hinihintay pa natin yung ibang draw, no? Ng mga teams. Hindi pa kompleto lahat ng teams na nakakapag-draw?
3: Yeah. Oh, yung mga, hindi naman talaga lahat magdo-draw earlier. Some are going to draw during when they arrive na. But meron na nag-draw. Yes, like for example yung sepak takraw, volleyball, basketball. I think basketball in 3-on-3 hindi pa yata tapos eh. In 5-on-5 tapos na yata.
4: Speaking
3: of kabaddi.
4: Yung
3: team sports, normally in team sports ang ang maaga nagdo-draw kasi nga maaga sila naglalaro. Before the opening naglalaro na sila.
4: Sir, speaking of basketball, guest namin sa PSAC Deputy CDM Erica D. May shortlist na pero parang may mga inaayos pa rin dahil there are athletes na yung passport hinihintay. Kayo ba as an organization may ginagawa din follow-up kasi mahalaga ito para sa ating Philippine basketball, Gilas Pilipinas?
3: Yes, si DCDM Erica D is not a newbie when it comes to that, no? Alam naman natin that they have been getting athletes na from other countries na naturalized natin. So she's very particular with that, and she knows what she's doing. So I leave it up to them. Kayang-kaya ni Ma'am Erica yan.
4: Yes naman. Okay, Sir Richard, bilang CDM ng ating Team Philippines, ano pong gusto niyo munang iwanan na assurance, di ba, sa ating mga kababayan na talaga namang excited na para subaybayan yung ating Team Philippines, bagamat more than 1 month pa, pero madali na po yan. 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
3: Well, more than 1 month pa, no? 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
4: Well said. Sir, keep us posted dito sa Sports Radio, Sir Richard.
3: Yes, ma'am, ikaw pa.
4: Okay. Salamat po sa serbisyo. Lahat tayo magdasal for Team Philippines. Until next time, and mabuhay po, CDM Richard. Salamat.
3: Thank you very much, Ma'am Judith. Thank you for having me.
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5: Discipline is the key. 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
16: I had been quite busy actually the past few weeks.
4: Yes, definitely. Palapit ng palapit ang ating Asian Games. Kumusta ang World Archery Philippines? Submitted, di ba, the names who will be going to Japan. Gaano po kalaki ang team?
16: There's an initial list that we've provided. But for Asian Games, we'll be sending 12 archers and our coaches, of course.
4: Okay, so 12 archers. Anong ibig sabihin? Both compound and recurve. Meron po tayong team.
16: So, Yes, it's 3 men, 3 women for both recurve and compound.
4: Can you name some of those who will be leading our Philippine team to the Asian Games?
16: As of now, the list to pwede pang magbago, di ba, 100%. So sa recurve women, it's Gabriel Bidaure, Naina Tagle, and si Nice Garcia. For recurve men, it's Kirvin Garcia, it's Chas Colas, and Rinyan Nao. For compound women, Amaya Hawanco, Vanessa Caparas, Michiko Gonzalez. Then compound men, it's Paul De La Cruz, Alon Huputan, Jeremy Leopold.
4: Mention, pwede pang mabago. Bakit pa po pwedeng mabago? Ano po pa ang kinukonsidera ng ating World Archery Philippines?
16: Coaches call, commitment to train. From the very beginning of this journey, January pa lang, lagi na sinasabi ni coach, our foreign coach, no? She wants to see the commitment to train of the archers. So, yun, up to this day, tuloy-tuloy ang discussions namin around looking at the archers, who is really committed to train. Because for her, this is a very big deal to prepare.
4: Siyempre, yung ating Korean coach na ang champion mentor ng Korean national team sa Olympics, ganun din sa World Championships, ay talagang ganun kahigpit ang kanyang policy. But until when is the timeline po before the finalization of the roster of our team to the Asian Games?
16: Yeah, the team will have a final meeting on August 2. So most likely, doon mapag-uusapan. She has already scheduled a afternoon meeting for the entire team. So she wants to talk to them one by one.
4: August 2, tama ba, sir?
16: Yes, on Sunday.
4: Okay. So, anong klaseng preparation po right now and the past months mula nang nagpangalan kayo ng roster to the Asian Games? How was it?
16: Well, tuloy-tuloy naman ang training. Well, ever since the Korean coaches were here, they've been doing their training. It's a fixed schedule for everyone. Mondays ang off day, but Tuesday to Friday, their schedule is 9 a.m. to 5 p.m. Sometimes they extend to around 8 p.m. in terms of their training. Saturday, Sunday, it's 7:30 to 5:30. Ganun din, there are times nag-extend sila up to 8 p.m., 9 p.m. in terms of their training. So that has always been the routine already. Siguro going into the Asian Games, itong 1.5 months of preparation, mag-i-inject lang na magkakaroon ng isang off-site training camp that's being scheduled or that's being worked on right now. Based on, because si coach right now doing the study in terms of the weather and environment in Nagoya, where we will be playing. So, naghahanap siya ngayon ng place na medyo simulated yung weather and yung environment para at least makapag-train yung team with that kind of setup or scenario.
4: Meaning right now, buo yung team, they are training as one whole team. Saan ang training venue ng World Archery Philippines?
16: Right now, everyone's training in Marikina. So, actually, ang ginawa ni coach, the senior team is there, the junior team is also there. So, sabay na nagtitrain. And in fact, actually, yung mga names that I mentioned to you, if you will look at the composition of the team, kalahati nun are all coming from the junior team. Yan yung gusto isa lang ni coach sa Asian Games because her plan is more of doing the succession plan. That's one. Number two, giving them the exposure and the experience already because she's looking at the bigger picture, which is the Olympic qualifier next year. So that's why yun, we had the Singapore tournament a few weeks back. So yun yung first test ng junior team. So most ng mga naglaro doon, sila actually yung nasa Asian Games, so that's part of their preparation.
4: Galing naman, ano? Sir Bing, sino na nga yung outstanding juniors natin who played in Singapore and at the same time included dito sa Asian Games roster?
16: Okay, so sa recurve, of course, sa Jessie Nye na Tagle, Nice Garcia is there. Si Chas Colas is there. Sa compound, si Alon Huputan, si Jeremy Riaport, si Michiko Gonzalez. all of them actually performed very well in Singapore. So multiple medals yung mga naiuwi nila na actually gold pa. So ano, the motivation is there. The spirit is really high. Doon na yung confidence eh. So sabi ni coach, konting tulak pa. So we are very happy with the performance, but si coach still doing some assessment. Sabi niya hindi pa siya ganoon ka happy. For her, it's not yet that solid. Kailangan, marami pang kailangan gawin.
4: Sir Bing, we talked to you, di ba? Nung pinapakilala mo pa itong Korean coach, I think twice, even yes. In one Philippine Sports Writers Association forum, nakausap natin, nakaharap natin yung Korean coach na yan. Definitely, we are on the right track as regards the plans, the programs. Ikaw mismo, bilang WAP president, anong assessment mo? How many months na ba si coach, Korean coach sa atin?
16: Actually, they are just 6 months with us, no? Kasi 6 months pa lang. From a WAP's perspective, we're happy with the output sa Singapore. We're seeing a light at the end of the tunnel. We know for a fact na medyo tama yung programa, though still early to tell, but I think it tells us that we are on the right track in terms of the direction. So kailangan pang more study, more strategy, more planning na kailangan gawin.
4: Ano ulit ang pangalan ni coach at saka yung assistant coach niya, 'di ba dalawang Koreans po 'yan?
16: Si Coach Ryu Sujeng and Coach Hong Sung-Chin.
4: Coach Ryu and Coach
16: Hong.
4: Hong, ayun. Ryu and Hong, para mas madali nating tandaan, di ba? Yes. Sir Bing. Okay, how about the veterans? Yung dalawa, kilalang-kilala ko, syempre, si Aya Pascuanco, tsaka si Paul Marton de la Cruz. We covered Paul Marton when he won the bronze at the Incheon Asian Games. Kumusta po itong dalawa na ito, yung kanila ding sabihin natin pagsama dito sa grupo na talaga namang mga newcomers, mga young talents of our Philippine archery. Sir,
16: they are very very positive yung contribution niya to the team, no? Because yun nga, as I mentioned, medyo nahaluan na tayo ng junior team. Si coach is really looking at the younger ones. However, we cannot discredit the fact that you need to have guidance rin, no, in terms of experience. You need to have a senior person there also helping them out, no? Siyempre, andyan yung taba, andyan yung analysis in terms of how you're gonna approach the game, how do you approach the tournament. Though coaches will not always be there, di ba? Especially on the ground, they'll just be at the back spotting them. So, at least we have Coach Paul, Coach Aya, which is really contributing a lot in giving them insights. And even in training, siyempre, nakikita rin nila na yung mga bata nahihirapan, medyo nahihirapan to adjust to the rigid training. It's basically si Coach Paul and Coach Aya ang talagang nag-guide sa kanila, na giving them insights, explaining to them, giving them yung bakit ganun yung nagiging approach ng training and how they should be handling it. So a very, very big help actually si Aya and si Paul.
4: Okay, so what is the goal? Nag-usap na ang ating WAP leadership and likewise si coach. Anong pwedeng maging realistic goal come the Asian Games 20th edition in Japan, Sir Bing?
16: Okay, so from WAP's management, syempre, discussion namin ni coach. For us, any medal, basta may medal, any color, we'll take it. Because, I mean, medyo matagal-tagal na rin tayo talaga walang medalya in terms of the Asian Games, no? So, this is one goal that we really want to get. Siyempre, we have a champion coach for them. Iba ang gusto nila. Sa kanila is, no, we have to go way up to the gold medal. That's the goal. Though, siyempre, realistically, they're also telling us na it's gonna be a very tough, it's a tough journey. It's gonna be a tough road. We're just doing this for the past 6 months. But, sabi ko naman sa kanila, important that we're seeing improvements. As long as we're seeing improvements, we're seeing development. Kumbaga, unti-untiin natin. We keep the game close. That's also their concept. We keep the game close. We keep the scores close. and then we climb up the ladder, and yeah, let's take it from there. No? But yun nga, from coach's perspective, syempre for them, they want to go and get the goal. But yun, ano rin siya, they're also doing some coordinations with, especially with Korea. So yun na alam rin niya, anong ginagawa ng Korea, what are they doing, their training, what's their training plan. So yun, merong insights rin na matay na kukuha.
4: Coach Bing, meaning talagang nakikita niya yung score at base sa score, nakikita niya may chance for a medal ang mga Filipino archers?
16: Yes, there is a chance, there is a potential. Though, yun nga, well, of course, one of the worries is, yun nga, we have half of the team that's junior. Not talagang technically, the six that I've mentioned, I think it's only Abby who has the Asian Games experience. The remaining five na junior, totally, wala pa eh. They never had the chance to play in the Asian Games. So technically, we have half of the team. No? So initially, we were asking coach, like, what's the strategy? What's the approach? So she was telling us, like, we have to start somewhere. We're looking at the bigger picture. You're looking at the Olympics. You're looking at the Olympic qualifier. If you don't put them in the big tournament, kailan natin yan isasalang? Kailan natin sila ilalagay? So, yun. So, it's really a gamble. Kumbaga, sinugal niya, but sabi niya, don't worry. We will do our best. So far naman, especially the junior. Ang junior, even yung mga nasa Baguio, like sila Aaron, you know, they really come to Marikina and train. They exert their effort to come and make sure that they train with the foreign coach. So, we're seeing the effort. So, doon rin naman natutuwa sila coach na they're talagang seryoso. I mean, this time when they say you come, they really come. And nakikita nila na talagang nasa puso ang training. So, happy with the developments that's going on right now.
4: Sir Bing, nag-asset kayo ng mga scores, I'm sure definitely, para maging basehan if an archer would be making it to the team. Gaano po kataas yung mga scores ba na sinet? Nag-set ba si Korean coach for recurve, for compound?
16: Right now, she did it, hindi niya sinet muna. No? She doesn't want to put the pressure. But ang nakakatuwa lang right now is, even hindi niya sinet, tumatama. I mean, deep inside sa amin, internally, deep inside, alam namin na, medyo lumalapit. Lumalapit yung score. And when I say lumalapit, it's not parang one-off lapit. It's consistently na hinihit yung score yun. Kasi there are times in the past na nakikita natin, mag-hit, tapos mawawala, tapos mag-hit, mawawala. 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Kumbaga, andun yung average. Yun talaga yung nagiging average. So, sabi naman ni coach, there's still time. Yun, may mga konting tweaking pa na ginagawa from the equipment perspective and the skills perspective.
4: Just give us an idea. Ano yung average score? Let's say sa recurve, men, women, even compound ng ating mga archers.
16: So recurve men, they're already at around 330s. No? So women, medyo dikit sa 330. Nasa 327, 328, 329. There are times, ito yung minsan nangyari, nag-shoot up to 332, 334. Ito yung nangyari. But yun yung goal, actually, to make it more consistent, to hit the 333, 334, 335. So, yan yung tinitignan. Sa compound, actually, sa compound, mas mataas. So, compound, right now, they're already hitting mga 695 to 700 plus. No? So, after Aya got the record in SEA Games noong December, parang yun yung naging goal ng team eh. So, right now, we're seeing that traction na yung goal na nasa 700, at least we're seeing they're reaching that. So, kapag bumabayan ng 395, it's talagang masama yung laro or there's really a problem or there's a concern.
4: It's nice. Nice to hear those very good scores. And we are excited for the archers in the coming Asian Games. Other aspect of the training, mental aspect of the training, paano po ina-address ito ng bagong coaches?
16: Well, from Coach Ryu's perspective, the mental aspect is number one is to build the confidence. So once they get the confidence, sabi niya, the mental aspect,

0: So, sinabi lang ni coach, give me that 30. Dinliver na yung 30. They got the gold medal niya. Tuwan-tuwa siya. So, doon ko nakita na hindi nagfa-falter. No? So, at that time, during the event, sabi ko, baka may isa medyo kabahan. And wala eh. So, yun yung sinasabi sa akin ni coach na, you know, if the kids are continuously training and they are in the range every day, that's what they develop. It becomes natural. It becomes normal for them. So, yun yung ano, yun yung binibigay niya ngayon to DT and let them realize that.
1: Ting naman, ibang-iba talaga, no? Ang coaching, sabihin natin, strategy and definitely the program of our Philippine Archery these days. At salamat dito kay Korean coach, ano, Ryu and Ho, di ba? Okay, yes. Sir, sino talagang gumagasto sa ating training? Yan by partnership din ng PSC at saka private sector kasi syempre champion coach, Olympic and world champion coaches ang meron tayo dito, coach Sir Bing.
0: Well, of course it's PSC. It's PSC who's also ano supporting us in that aspect. Yes, may private that we're chipping in also, no, to complete the program, no, to provide the support to the community.
1: Sir Bing, itong mga atleta natin, hindi pa talaga ito nasa roster na sinabit natin sa PSC? Hindi pa ba sila tumatagap ng regular na monthly allowance?
0: The six that I mentioned, which is in the part of the NYTP, or the National Youth Team, yan yung wala pa. Pero yun, ano naman, at least ano, we're in constant communication with chairman. Yun, nag-ano naman siya, nagpo-provide pa rin naman ng support to the youth.
1: Iba talaga yung ano system natin, di ba, para maging national team member, regular roster dapat, ano po. So, sa kasalukuyan, ilan lang ang slot na, kumbaga, nakakasweldo mula po sa ating WAP?
0: Okay, so the national training pool, which is the senior team, no? So all the 16. So we've complete team tayo eh, sa NTP. So it's a 4 men, 4 women for both recurve and compound. We've completed that roster naman. So because that's the goal naman lagi, na whenever we go out for major tournaments, dapat hindi lang individual. Meron tayong mixed team and team event that we will compete to give us that chance also. So, kompleto naman tayo sa roster in terms of the NTP.
1: Hoping na lang for the additional kasi nga, depending nga sa performances, di ba?
0: Anyways, for the
1: nice
0: NYTP.
1: Talking to you. Yeah?
0: For the NYTP, yun yung goal natin na sana pati sila mabigyan ng allowances.
1: Outside the Asian Games, ano pa yung pinaka-regular na mga programa ngayon ng ating World Archery Philippines?
0: Okay, next 6 months, it's gonna be busy. So, August, end of August, we're going to Davao. There will be a local tournament of WAP. At the same time, there's a practice tournament also for our Asian Games team. When they come back, we're trying to set up a training camp in Baguio first week of September. Because na-check na ni coach, the weather there is basically pareho. Parehong-pareho sa magiging weather sa Japan. So yeah, so that's where they will be training. So they set up a training camp there. So when they come back, the team flies out to Asian Games. And then pagbalik nila in October, end of October, there will be a Bacolod local tournament. At the same time, that will be a tryout for the youth team because there will be an Asian Youth Championships in Dubai in December. So si coach wants to set that tryout already, set up that team. She wants at least 1.5 months of preparation for the Asian Youth Championships in December. So, yan yung schedule namin for the next half.
1: Easy, ano? Kailan ang expected depart for the Asian Games?
0: Wala pa. We're still waiting, but the games will start September 25. So, I would assume aalis yung team September 23, 24 probably.
1: So at this point, which is a few days to go before the Asian Games, anong gusto mong sabihin sa ating Philippine archery community na lagi lang namang nakaabang ano, na kung kailan nga makikita natin yung maganda performance ng ating mga Pinoy archers? Please.
0: Yeah.

0: Well, first of all, I would want to thank the archery community for giving us the chance, for giving this board of WAP a chance regarding the itong programa na ilalabas natin. We're trying to develop it. So, syempre, without the support of the community, we will not be able to make it. I know there are lots of sacrifices also for us to run this program and make it successful. So in the upcoming Asian Games, no, we're asking for prayers for support, no, sa team, and hopefully we'll be able to get a medal in the Asian Games, or at least maganda yung magiging performance. I hope there won't be any injuries sa team, no, and hopefully it will be successful in this industry.
1: All the best and keep us posted, ah, Sir Bing. And hoping na makadalaw kami sa training nyo, di ba, ng ating mga national archers. Maraming salamat po and until next time.
0: Thank you, ma'am.
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7: Philippine Standard Time, 6 minutes after 6 p.m. Magandang gabi, Pilipinas. This is your Sports Radio Hourly News for this period. Ako po si Aaron Bayato. The Republic of the Philippines and the United States of America have signed a 5-year agreement committing to 42 billion pesos to strengthening the country's response to HIV and tuberculosis. Under the Health Strategic Objective Agreement, the Philippines has pledged to invest more than 30 billion pesos in its health system over the next 5 years, while the United States intends to provide more than 11.8 billion pesos or 193 million US dollars. The agreement aims to strengthen disease surveillance, detection and outbreak response, and enhance its capacity to finance its health sector. The agreement will save American and Filipino lives, increase the resiliency of the Philippine health system by co-funding and slow the spread of tuberculosis and HIV that threatens both countries, according to the United States Embassy. In General Santos City, two schools in General Santos City have been placed on alert after receiving an online threat allegedly warning of a shooting targeting students and teachers ahead of the resumption of face-to-face classes. In a social media post, an uploader threatened to shoot all students who bullied him at General Santos Sped Integrated School when face-to-face classes resumes on Monday, August 3, 2026. Meanwhile, Buaya National High School in Barangay Buayan also received an online threat. The Police Regional Office Staff Sergeant PRO 12 immediately deployed personnel to ensure the safety of the schools even before the resumption of face-to-face classes, which was delayed followed by the magnitude 7.8 earthquake. We go to news abroad. The United Nations Security Council began the process of selecting the United Nations' next Secretary General, holding a first straw poll to gauge the 7 candidates. 4 women and 3 men are so far in the running to succeed Antonio Guterres, who will complete his second 5-year term on December 31, 2026. The candidates are from Chile, Ecuador, Argentina, Costa Rica, Uganda, Guyana, and Senegal. 5 permanent members of the Security Council, United States of America, Russian Federation, China, France, and the United Kingdom have not yet indicated their preferences. We now go to the world of sports, a recap of today's Major League Baseball ball games. The Tampa Bay Rays defeated the Texas Rangers 3-2. The Minnesota Twins outclassed the Kansas City Royals 4-3. It's the Chicago Cubs winning over the St. Louis Cardinals 4-2. The Chicago White Sox eclipsed the New York Yankees 2-1. The Cincinnati Reds defeated the Pittsburgh Pirates 3-2. The New York Mets beat the Miami Marlins 4-2. It's the San Francisco Giants winning over the San Diego Padres 4-1. The Atlanta Braves outclassed the Washington Nationals 5-4. The Boston Red Sox outpointed the Athletics 5-4. And the reigning World Series champions, or two-time World Series champions, Los Angeles Dodgers prevailed over the Seattle Mariners 6-2. Philippine Standard Time, 9 minutes after 6 p.m. You can catch more sports stories and updates on facebook.com/DZSRSR918 or search via DZSR Sports Radio 918. 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
7: Philippine Standard Time, 30 minutes after 6 p.m. Kindly excuse my voice, mga kaibigan. A bit under the weather, pero tuloy-tuloy tayo, mga kaibigan. 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Pleasant, bagamat it's raining in Quezon City, or actually generally raining in the Philippines, Luzon, sana po you're all dry mga kaibigan at hindi po na hassle ng ulan. At kung otherwise, hopefully we can do our part to somehow make you feel better, because syempre lahat naman tayo minsan nahahassle ng ulan lalo at rainy season. Anyway, hoping you guys are doing well, and congratulations for making it through this week. Congratulations for making it through this month. We've survived July and we're heading into August. We are 1 month away from the Christmas season. We're celebrating the longest Christmas season ever. Sports 918 po here on Sports Radio 918. Join us until siguro mga 56th minute of this hour as we bring you mga sport updates, features. And actually, since Sports 918, we kind of make it a feature Fridays. Meron tayong serious feature mamaya, mga kaibigan. We have an ongoing ano ba to? Debate or argument sa larangan po ng soccer or football. Ito po ay patungkol sa balak ng FIFA to privatize some of its stake sa World Cup. And umaalma po, naunang umalma ang UEFA, which is Europe, CONCACAF, which is the North America and Central America, and just 2 hours ago, the Asian Football Confederation. So, mukha sa pagdating ng FIFA Council elections, I think it's gonna be on March 2027. Medyo baka mahirapan na itong si Mr. Gianni Infantino na makapag-renew ng kanyang termino. This is sa FIFA Congress. That Congress is slated on 2027. Tama ba? Okay, although may kakaroon ng natapos na ba itong ano? Natapos na ba itong sa Zurich? Hindi pa, okay. Kasi meron pong nakaschedule na extraordinary congress on sa Zurich. And then, yeah, okay. Which is naka-slated pa. And then, magkakaroon ng FIFA General Congress, which is the 77th, ang nagaganapin po sa Rabat sa Morocco. But anyway, we're gonna get into that shortly. Mga topics po na di-discuss namin sa inyo, of course, the ongoing PBA 50th season Governor's Cup group stage. Si Ate Alex Ayala, mga kaharap, ang si Alina Svitolina ng Ukraine sa dito po sa Washington DC Open. Some Asian Games updates sa larangan ng archery, and ang ating women's football at U20 football. Mukhang nalaman na po natin yung schedule ng mga ilang games natin. And of course, a preview of our upcoming game for our Philippine men's national football team sa 2026 ASEAN Hyundai Championship. So we're broadcasting live from the fourth floor of your media center building sa Visayas Avenue QC. This broadcast made possible by our hardworking colleagues over at the Manolas Transmitter, guided po ng ating pit crew / panel / coaching staff sa master control for this evening until 6:56 in the evening. Sina engineers Ed, unahin ko na, Sir Edmond Obra, yun. Sir Rodson Hostiniano, and executive producers Macho Pacheco and Mika Go. Let's get things rolling, mga kaibigan. Halftime po sa pagitan ng Rain or Shine Elasto Painters at ng Magnolia Chicken Templados Hot Shots, lamang ang Elasto Painters kontra sa Hot Shots. 56 sa 54, 56-54 after the first of 24 minutes of basketball dito po the PBA 50th season Governor's Cup. These are two Group B teams, Rain or Shine and Magnolia. And at stake para po dito sa dalawang kuponan, sa Group B standings kasi natin, nangunguna ang Phoenix at 4-1. Ang Meralco now at 2-2, Rain or Shine at 2-2, Blackwater 2-3, Ginebra at 1-2, Magnolia at 1-2. Ang Rain or Shine po ay naka 2-game winning streak. Natalo yung kanilang first two games. They lost against Blackwater and Meralco. They bounced back against Phoenix and Barangay Ginebra. So they're now at 500. Ang Magnolia naman, they lost their first two, Phoenix and the Blackwater, but they bounced back against the Bolts. The Meralco Bolts po yun. So they're now at 1-2. So either mag-back-to-back wins sa Magnolia with this win, or it's gonna be 3 straight wins for Coach Yeng Giao and the rest of the Rain or Shine Elasto Painters. And actually, these two teams will play again this coming Sunday. We're gonna get into that schedule shortly. Actually, naina, let's get into those schedule now. Bukas, mamaya po after this double, after the Magnolia Rain or Shine game, 7:30 p.m. sa Mall of Asia Arena. Oy, shout out, nasa Mall of Asia Arena na ulit ang PBA. The Maragua Balls will be taking on Barangay Ginebra. Good old rivalry between these two respected ball clubs, with the Balls taking on the Bearmen. Ang status ho niyan sa standings natin, the Balls are at 2-2. Ang Ginebra naman ay nasa 1-2. Parehong galing sa pagkatalo, with Ginebra losing to Rain or Shine. Ang Meralco naman po natalo, as mentioned, sa Magnolia, so they look to bounce back on their respective ball games. Now, tomorrow's ball games will still be at the Mall of Asia Arena. Converge Fiber Extras versus the NLEX Road Warriors. Ang NLEX po, undefeated at 4-0. Ang Converge naman po, they are currently at 3-2. Ang Converge are currently on a 2-game slide. They won their first 3 games pero natalo po sa San Miguel and TNT Tropang 5G. Ang NLEX naman po, so far so good, winning over Macau, Terra Firma, Titan Ultra, and of course the San Miguel Beermen. And then the second game ng Saturday Night Live will be Corporate Rivals TNT Tropang 5G versus the San Miguel Beermen. Now TNT is coming off a much needed win against the Converge Fiber Extras, buzzer beater ni Ray Nambatak recently na ginanap po sa Ninoy Aquino Stadium. And ang San Miguel Beermen naman po ay galing sa isang dominating victory against the Titan Ultra Giant Risers. They clamped down the Giant Risers 143-105. So yun po yung scoreline po na iyan. Okay, so those are our schedules for tomorrow. And then on Sunday, itong apat na kupuna na maglalaro ngayong, or nakasked po na yun, kasi may TV ho kami dito, for this Friday, lalahok po this coming Sunday. Magpapalit ho ang Rain or Shine, makakaharap ang Meralco Balls at 5:15 p.m. sa Smart Araneta Coliseum. And then we're gonna have our first Manila Clasico for this Governor's Cup. Barangay Ginebra San Miguel will be going up against the Magnolia Chicken Templados Hot Shots at 7:30 in the evening. Okay, that's for Sunday night, the Smart Araneta Coliseum. So ang standings natin for Group A, as mentioned, NLEX at 4-0, San Miguel at 4-1, Converge at 3-2, TNT Tropang 5G at 2-2, and then the Macau Giant Pandas 2-4, Terra Firma 2-4, and Titan Ultra Giant Risers at 1-5. Balikan po natin itong game. Mukhang nag-update yung scoreline. Dapat 56-54 to, o may na-counted sigurong basket itong Magnolia. Pero entering the third quarter or second half between Rain or Shine and Magnolia, it's 56-all. Anyway, scoreline natin, Rain or Shine, mga individual performers. Adrian Ocum with 22 points in the first 28 minutes, first 24 minutes of basketball dito po sa PBA Governance Cup. 22 points. Instead of 7 of 10 shooting from the field, 4 rebounds, 2 steals. And then aside from that, 10 points from Aaron Fuller. For the Alasto Painters, sila pala nasa double figures itong dalawang gentlemen ng Alasto Painters. Sa kabilang panig naman po, yung import ng Magnolia na si KJ Buffen, currently leading the way with 20 points, and meron na rin siyang 8 rebounds. Amongst the locals, you have 14 points coming from Xavier Lucero, Paul Lee with the 11 markers, Mark Andy Baroka with 7. So let's see how it's going to what will be the complexion of the game between these two ball clubs, itong Rain or Shine at saka ang Magnolia. And again, as mentioned, Rain or Shine looking for win number 3, samantalang po ang Magnolia will be looking for back-to-back victories. Philippine Standard Time, 23 minutes after 6 p.m. We'll take our first timeout, mga kaibigan. Hindi pa po to halftime break. I'll take our first timeout, and when we continue, we're gonna talk about other local sporting developments na aming babahagi po sa inyo dito po sa Sports 918, sa Sports Radio 918 AM. We'll be back shortly.
16: Good news para sa ating mga senior citizens na binibisyaryo ng DSWD Social Pension.
17: Finally, ay funded na po yung increase para doon sa ating senior citizens sa Welfare Act. 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
7: Philippine Standard Time, 25 minutes after 6 p.m. Sports 918 Friday edition. Dito po sa inyong Sports Radio, 918 a.m. Shout out as always to Ria Arevalo. Oh, by the way, quick programming advisory. At since nandito kasama natin yung isa sa ating mga executive producers, ang inyong pong Sports Calendar for the Week podcast will be hosted by a better host in Machu Pacheco. Yun. Oh, the better host. Oh, ganun. Adding pressure eh, no? De, joke lang. Kaya po kasi papalitan, ang sabi po ni Cecil Kim Latte, hindi po ako nakakuha ng views. Kay Machu Pacheco, dadami ang views namin. Ganun. Pero ano, hope you keep on supporting our shows. And of course, Matt, Boss Matt will be sharing sa inyo yung mga upcoming highlights, events, and sa on the sporting world na pwede nyo mapanood mapa dito sa ating bayan o kaya kung nasa man po kayo abroad or yung mga interesting sports po na gusto, na in case that will give a peek on your interest na pwede nyo pong either mapanood live or mapanood sa inyong mga whatever platforms or television. So that's 9 o'clock pa rin naman, no? Yung 9 o'clock usually mapapanood yan every Sunday. Okay. Let's get things rolling mga kaibigan, si Alex Ayala. And also, taga lang, bago ako makalimutan. Shoutout kay Boss Gab, Gab Ferreras, and kay na idol Julian Lapid. And also, happy birthday to our great friend ng Sports Radio 918, si Sir Dano Salonga. Sir Dano, happy birthday! Happy 33rd birthday! Wish you all the best at maraming salamat sa inyong walang sabang pagsuporta sa Sports Radio 918 and the rest of the Salonga family. Godspeed sa inyo. And we appreciate the stuff that you've done, especially yung inyong pamilya for our Philippine society. So we'll always be grateful. Okay, Alex Ayala, mga kaibigan, tuloy-tuloy ang kanyang kampanya sa Washington DC Open or otherwise known as the Mubadala DC Open. Makaharap niya tomorrow, estimatedly, 6:30 ng umaga bukas oras sa Pilipinas or 6:30 ng gabi sa Washington, East Coast po. Si Alex Ayala at si Binibining Elina Svitolina ng Ukraine. Just to have a look back dito sa kampanya ni Alex Ayala. 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Of course, one of the famous tennis legends that we have currently. Sa ibang quarterfinals events naman, you have Jessica Pegula ng America going up against Anna Kalinskaya. And then, in the other bracket, two Russian tennis players, Diana Schneider going up against Lyudmila Samsonova. So, yun po yung other quarterfinalists. Ito pong 2026 Mubadala DC Open, a WTA 500 event. Sa men's naman po, mga kaibigan, so quarterfinals, pag bibidahan nina Alex de Minaur against Brandon Nakashima ng Estados Unidos. Yes, he's representing the United States. Taylor Fritz of the United States going up against Alex Mickelson, also from America. And then in the other quarterfinals, you have Rafael Camacho. Correction, that's Rafael Jodar ng Espanya going up against Lorenzo Musetti ng Italia. And then in the other bracket, you have Alejandro Tabillo of Chile going up against American na si Ben Shelton. So that's for the ATP 500 naman po. Tama, ATP 500 ba tong DC Open? For the men's? I think so. Yeah, yes, okay, ATP 500. Okay, usually ganoon naman yun. Just making sure lang po. So, yun po ang ating schedule ng ating men's singles. But again, Ayala versus Vitolina at around 6:30 a.m. tomorrow. So magandang pang-breakfast yan. At sumasuportahan natin si Ate Alex sa kanyang kampanya sa hard court that has already begun dito sa Washington DC Open or the Mubadala DC Open. Philippine Standard Time, 30 minutes after 6 p.m. We'll take our halftime break, mga kaibigan. And when we continue, update tayo sa PBA Governors Cup pa ulit. Nag-start na po yung second half. And preview po nung ating magiging laban ng ating Philippine Men's National Football Team sa 2026 ASEAN Hyundai Cup. Dito po yan sa pagpapatuloy ng Sports 918 sa Sports Radio 918 tayo.
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7: 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Hello everyone, Aaron Bayato po. Join me for the final 20-25 minutes as we talk about other sports stuff coming our way, mga kaibigan. Just a quick shoutout po sa mga sa grassroots tennis natin. Meron tayong limang tennis players na nakaabante sa final 8 or quarterfinals ng dub ng World Tennis Tour Juniors J60 Manila Oscar J. Hilado Championships Week 2. Ginanap po yan sa CSA Tennis Stadium sa Bulacan. That's according to Team Itapales. We have Steffi Aludo, Lorraine Hallorina, Maristela Torrecampo, si Jana Diaz, at saka si... si Maristela Torrecampo. Okay. Jana Diaz. So natalo na pala si Shainer Gabaldon. Okay. And Shainer Gabaldon will advance into the quarterfinals. Okay. All right, moving on to other stories sa mga kaibigan. Puta po muna tayo siguro saglit sa Asian Games na anunsyo na nga po yung magiging lineup for our Asian Games archery competition, and nga po isa naging panayam kanina ng PSCR kay Mr. Bing Report, ano, and hopefully it's gonna be led by Paul De La Cruz and Maya Pascuanco, yung ating Asian Games archery team for the 2026 Aichi Nagoya Asian Games. And then ang ano pa ba? Yun pong ating men's and women's football team ay teka, sandali. Okay. There will be ano, other nasaan ba yung Okay, just a while. And there we go. We have Amaya Pascuanco, Paul Morton De La Cruz. And then you have Vanessa Caparas, Alon Jokutan, Jeremy Report. Ang mga recurve archers natin, si Lodi Gabi Bidaure at saka si Reina Nawel, who represented the Philippines no Hangzhou Asian Games. And then you have Naina Tagle, Vernice Garcia, Griffin Garcia, Chas Colas, as well as junior compound archer Michiko Gonzalez. So, according to Mr. Bing Report, ang presidente ng World Archery Philippines, yung pong pagpasok ng ilang mga rookie archers natin is one way of investing in the future by exposing its young archers to high-level international competition. So, they'll be mentored by Korean coach Ryu Soo Jeng, and hopefully nga po ano, makapag-gain ng valuable experience, kasi ang pinaka-long aim ng ating national archery team eh makapasok tayo, makabalik ulit ng archery sa 2028 Los Angeles Olympics, or makabalik sa Olympics in for the 2028 edition. Now, we go to football competition. Nagkaroon na po ng draw, kaso hindi pa ho namin na-translate. Shoutout to Cheeseball, isa sa mga sports football-based organizations na nagko-cover ng Philippine football, si Idol Cheese. Na kung saan inanunsyo yung mga upcoming mga schedule, pero syempre is yet to be determined. By far, ang schedule po ng ating Philippine Men's Under 20 at Philippine Women's National Football Team. Okay, so on September 15 at 2:30 p.m. Philippine Time, remember, ahead po ang Japan na isang oras sa atin. Okay? Mukhang it's gonna be Uzbekistan versus the Philippines men's U20. That's gaganapin sa Nagoya City Minato Soccer Field. And then it's gonna be Philippines and Vietnam on September 18 at 2:30 in the afternoon. And then Philippines versus Kuwait on September 22 at 1 p.m. na Philippine time. That's for the men's. So women's naman po, at 1 PM Philippine time, it's gonna be Philippines versus Uzbekistan at gaganapin yan sa Gifu Nagaragawa Stadium. Alright? And then, on September 17, Philippines versus Hong Kong, China at 1 PM Philippine time. And then, 3 PM Philippine time on September 21 will be China versus the Philippines. That's for at least the schedule na inailathala sa website ng Asian Games. Official na ba siya? Mukhang di, sana nadagdag na siya dito sa website. Kasi sa Asian Games website po kasi meron namang inbuilt na English yung translation. 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Obviously, so yeah. 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Walang masama tumingin sa Wikipedia kasi doon din naman ang sources niyan eh. Okay. Alright. So, yun na ho yung schedule for our men's under 23 and the women's football for the soccer competitions or football competitions ng 2026 sa Asian Games. Remember, it's gonna start bago po ang women's football tournament, September 14 to October 2. The men's football tournament will start on September 15 and will run through October 3. Now, other mga events, we're gonna stick with football, mga kaibigan. Bukas po ang ating Philippine Men's National Football Team. Sila po yung nasa Vientiane, and we'll be taking on Laos tomorrow. So ngayon, training, acclimatizing sa pitch ng Laos National Stadium, kilometer 16 sa Vientiane. And bukas po, they're gonna be taking on Laos for the resumption or continuation of the 2026 ASEAN Hyundai Cup. Kick-off time, 5 PM local time sa Vientiane, alas 6 po ng gabi oras dito sa Pilipinas. Now, pareho po, para tayo walang panalo, actually, unfortunately. Yung pong ating kampanya dito sa 2026 ASEAN Hyundai Cup started on the disappointing note with yung pong Pilipinas losing to Myanmar 1-4. Harvey Gayoso scoring the lone goal of our match. So let's hope na makabounce back tayo. 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Ang Laos naman may -9. A win or a draw could somehow give us a boost. 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Entering this game, parehong tali yung dalawang kupon, which is the Philippines and Laos. Laos losing to Malaysia 0-4. So siguro a win could bolster our chances. 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And then after that Philippines-Laos game, babalik po ang ating kuponan sa New Clark City and pupunta ulit tayo sa New Clark City Athletic Stadium sa darating na Martes para po panoorin at subaybayan ang magiging laban ng ating men's national football team against the Thailand War Elephants at 9 PM Philippine time. 9 PM Philippine time. So it's gonna be puyatan. Pero medyo unusual din po kasi usually sa mga sporting events natin na nag-i-start tayo ng super gabi. With the exception of our Philippines Football League, talagang minsan they start at 8 o'clock, 8:30. And syempre, maulan din po. No? So it's gonna be interesting how things will pan out for the Philippines and hopefully Coach Carlos Cuadrat and the rest of the boys have made their respective adjustments and really capitalize on this. We want to make another good run to the knockout stage. And let's see what will happen if we can make it to the knockout stage. Otherwise, it is what it is. With the ample time preparation dahil nga po sa hindi po FIFA window and various circumstances. I think assistant team manager Patrick Reichelt also explained it sa kanyang tweets. And understandably, of course, the fans are upset. Very upset. Yours truly also upset and disappointed. But of course, di tayo titigil sa pagsuporta at panalangin sa ating national teams. And hopefully, they will able to figure it out para nga po tuloy-tuloy din yung maging kampanya. And also, make our fans happy na rin despite of all stuff that's happening outside the sport. Okay. Salamat po ulit at maraming salamat sa mga pupunta po ulit sa New Clark City Athletic Stadium. We do appreciate the effort, the sacrifices, and the commitment na inyo pong binubuhos para po sa game ng football at of course supporting our Philippine men's national football team. We do appreciate you guys. Thank you very much po. Alright, Philippine Standard Time, 43 minutes after 6 p.m. One more thing before we go to a very serious topic, before we take our final timeout. Shout out sa ating women's volleyball squad. Ongoing na po yung sa 6th Southeast Asia V Cup against host Vietnam sa Dong An Gymnasium sa Hanoi. Ongoing na po siya. It's already 5:43 in the afternoon sa Hanoi. Philippine Standard Time, 44 minutes now. And then after this game, after the Vietnam game, bukas Thailand, and then sa linggo naman ay Indonesia. So mga ating mga manlalaro, ating mga atleta na susuportahan, sina Bella Belen, Vanny Gandler, Aya Laure, Vange Alinsug, Erica Santos, Alisa Solomon, Thea Gagate, Fifi Sharma, Del Palamata, sina Gia De Guzman, Mars Alba, and then Justin Hazareno and Don Katindigan. Of course, kasama din po as reserves na Jen Nierva at si Celine March. Philippine Standard Time, 44 minutes after 6 p.m. It's already 76-71, third quarter po ng game sa pagitan ng Rain or Shine, Lasso Painters at ng Magnolia Chicken Templados Hot Shots. It's the Lasso Painters leading the Hot Shots 76-72. There's a free throw from a certain player. We're not gonna do live. Play by play, don't worry. And shout out to RPTV One Sports Signal. Yon. They always as One Sports has intended. Okay? Alright, we'll take our final timeout and we're gonna go serious with this mga kaibigan. UEFA, AFC, and CONCACAF versus FIFA. Sa pagpapatuloy po na Sports 918 at Sports Radio 918 AM.
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9: Sa nararanasan nating matinding init ng panahon, maging ligtas at iwasan ang heat exhaustion at heat stroke. 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
7: Alright, Philippine Standard Time, 47 minutes after 6 p.m. Sports 918 po dito sa Sports Radio 918 AM. Yours truly, Aaron Bayato. Just a shout out to our friends and partners from University Athletics Association of the Philippines at all the best Far Eastern University, sila po magiging punong abala for season 89. Nag-share sa atin ng feature before we go something serious. I promise I'm going to discuss that. So, FEU setting the tone for a season that celebrates not only athletic excellence but also the people and communities that make collegiate sports possible. So, ang tema ng FEU for next season, for this upcoming season, hashtag for everyone UAAP. FEU will envision a season where every member is equally essential to the success and legacy ng UAP. And while student athletes remain at the heart of the league, the team also recognizes the coaches, officials, member universities, student journalists, volunteers, alumni, partners, and fans whose dedication and support have always shaped the UAAP throughout the years. For FEU, for everyone, UAAP is more than a campaign. It's a commitment to foster a season defined by sportsmanship, respect, collaboration, at belonging. So yung mantra po kasi ng Far Eastern University Tamaraw is be brave. The season calls on the entire UAP community to compete with integrity, support one another, and strengthen the ties that unite the league. As the preparations for UAP Season 89, they look forward to welcoming the entire UAP community. Also, they're going to roll out a spotlight series, an episodic content series shining a light on student-athletes alongside their vital support community. Kasama po yung mga coaches, friends, mga professor, maintenance staff, support offices for unsung contributions embody the true heart of the UAAP season 18-19. Thank you very much to the UAAP for sharing that feature. And okay, let's get things rolling. Magkaaway ho na yun ang UEFA, which is European football, ang CONCACAF or ang Federation sa Central America at saka North America, at ang AFC sa Asia against FIFA of all organizations. Dahil po, plano po kasi ng FIFA to sell stakes in its competitions to private investors. Kung napansin nyo po nung mga past 72 hours, FIFA President Gianni Infantino announced that they're planning to sell some stakes ng kanilang mga competitions, specifically sa mga World Cup competitions, the men's and women's, at baka siguro pati yung futsal, this and that. But most obviously, it's the men's and women's. So, the proposal to raise up $20 billion, US dollars, that's for FIFA President Gianni Infantino sa kanya naging mga, proposals to selling equity sa mga malalaking biga sporting tournaments. At dahil doon, umalma ang mga iba't ibang confederation. At ang sinabi na nga na po nila, talagang the football is for the fans. At hindi siya dapat parang binibenta mo yung game. They mentioned that the sport is not FIFA's to sell. So, kalain mo, despite the differences that every member federations had, na pagkasundo yung UEFA, 55 members associations, hit back kay sa FIFA, specifically kay Gianni Infantino. Sumunod ang CONCACAF. And then, itong kaninang umaga, kaninang mga 2 hours, 1 hour ago, ito ho, basahin ko na ho yung buong statement ng Asian Football Confederation since tayo po ay member ng AFC. You know? The Asian Football Confederation, sa kanilang statement sa Kuala Lumpur, has observed with deep concern the developments of recent days relating to the proposed establishment of FIFA Forward Enterprise, or that's the FFE, yung balak nga ni Gianni Infantino, and the uncertainty that has emerged across the global football community. The AFC stands in solidarity with UEFA and CONCACAF in expressing serious concerns over FIFA's proposal to introduce private investment into FIFA's flagship competitions and the decision-making process around FFE. The fact that the situation has reached a point where the real possibility of a FIFA World Cup boycott has entered public discourse should concern everyone who cares about the future of our game. Football should never have been placed in such a position. So that's the strong statement netong AFC. And something na parang naging interesting dito ay nasaan na ba to? Okay, ito. Against the back backdrop and in light of the clear positions expressed by UEFA and CONCACAF, as well as the unprecedented divisions that have emerged across the football world, the AFC believes that the proposed FFE cannot realistically achieve the necessary broad consensus and unity required to move forward. The FIFA World Cup is the pinnacle of global football and derives its strength from the participation of all confederations and the world's leading football nations. Any proposal that risks undermining the unity and universal character of the competition must be reconsidered. While the immediate debate centers on FFE, which is FIFA Forward Enterprise, the AFC considers this issue extends far beyond a single proposal. Rather, it has exposed fundamental weaknesses in FIFA's consultation and decision-making process that must now be addressed. While the AFC notes FIFA's latest clarification, a clarified pause in FIFA, we're going to get into that shortly, the central concerns surrounding governance, institutional process, and meaningful consultation remains unanswered. A proposal of such significance, with the potential to affect the commercial, sporting, and strategic future of world football, must not emerge through processes that leave confederations, member associations, and even FIFA's own governing bodies, including the FIFA Council, feeling sidelined. The primary objective for world football must to ensure that decisions such as magnitude are being developed through processes that are anchored on transparency and command the confidence of the football community. This is not the first occasion where major stakeholders have been confronted with significant initiatives after the direction of travel appears to have already been determined. Such an approach undermines confidence in FIFA's governance framework and diminishes the authority of its statutory bodies. No subsequent consultation process, however well-intentioned, can replace early engagement with the appropriate FIFA bodies in the football family. The AFC believes this moment must become a catalyst for strengthening institutional reform. While every FIFA MA must have the opportunity to consider and determine proposals affecting the future of world football, meaningful democracy is not measured solely by the opportunity to vote. It begins with transparent governance, timely consultation, informed deliberation, and genuine participation throughout the decision-making process. So, yung po yung parang summary, yung summary, parts of the excerpt of that statement. Nagpadala po actually ng clarification ang FIFA about sa nangyari pong proposal. And the FIFA sabi nila, acknowledge and respect the feedback and concern aired in public, reaffirms its commitment to an open and democratic consultation. And kaso problema, sinisipa yung media. Erroneous report ni Indomedia disrupted planned consultation process. Okay. So, but game pa man, FIFA said that they reaffirmed their commitment on open and democratic consultation. Sabi na for their part, FFE has been proposed solely to ensure that all FIFA member associations have the opportunity to take meaningful ownership on the commercial opportunity of football in their respective countries, and that this has not come at the cost of either the spirit of the or the governance of FIFA or football itself. According to FIFA, sa statement na pinadala po nila, nobody's selling football. This is not something FIFA would ever entertain. So, yun po ang naging statement ng FIFA from their headquarters in Zurich in Switzerland. So, mahababang episode pa to mga kaibigan. But it's gonna be interesting because three confederations have already parang really expressed yung kanilang disappointment and displeasure with specifically UEFA talagang matapang. They're gonna boycott any FIFA sanctioned events. So if this pushes through at talagang walang mangyayari, the UEFA teams that qualified in the Women's World Cup might not participate. I'm not really sure if AFC will decide that their teams, member federations, including the PFF, will decide that the teams that qualified will not participate. So that's something to be looked at and interesting. Pero it's gonna be tough and interesting times sa larangan po ng governing bodies ng ating itong beautiful game of football. So, well, very sad, very sad. Anyway, hopefully magkaroon ng maidaan sa maayos sa pamamaraan. Yung nga, parehong ni-raise ng mga statements sa UEFA, sa AFC, sa CONCACAF at ng FIFA themselves, democratic conversations, consultations. So I hope they really stick and they really mean those things like yung mga dialogues. Otherwise, it's gonna be Mr. Infantino will suffer the fate that Sepp Blatter suffered when Mr. Blatter was ousted as FIFA president. And with that, we conclude Sports 918 here on Sports Radio 918. Maraming salamat po sa inyong pagtutok for our feature Fridays on Sports 918. 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At pwede nyo rin po i-download ang PBS Receiver app. Get it on Google Play Store for Android at sa App Store for iOS. Thank you very much po sa inyong pakikinig. On behalf of the men and women of your institution in Philippine Sports Broadcast, sa ating hardworking colleagues over at Dimalolos Transmitter, at sa panel po natin na this evening sa Master Control, sina Engineer sa Rodson, Edmond, Sir Matthew, and Miss Mika. Ako po si Aaron Bayato. Godspeed sa Philippine Sports at sa atin ng West Philippine Sea. Ito po ang Sports 918 sa DZSR Sports Radio 918 AM. Coming up next, mga kaibigan, mga sporting updates from friends and partners from the BBC in London.
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5: Philippine Standard Time, exactly 7 in the evening. Magandang gabi, Pilipinas. This is your Sports Radio Hourly News for this period. Ako po si Aaron Bayato. The Department of Energy has informed a joint task force to establish the technical, regulatory, and legislative framework to remove system loss charges from consumers' electricity bills. The joint task force will include the Energy Regulatory Commission, the National Electrification Administration, and electric cooperatives will serve as the coordinating body for the comprehensive review of the proposed reforms in the energy sector. The task force will promote fair electricity rates, stronger consumer protection, and a more efficient power sector. In his fifth State of the Nation address, Philippine President Ferdinand R. Marcos Jr. called on Congress to amend the Electrical Power Industry Reform Act, or EPIRA, and put a stop to system loss charges, including its accompanying VAT, from being passed on to consumers. In northern summer, the Philippine Army deployed a light deployable battery to the 8th Infantry Stormtroopers Division to summer as reinforcements to anti-insurgency operations in the province. The division welcomed the battery in an arrival ceremony at the headquarters 803rd Infantry Brigade Camp Sumuroy in Katarman, northern summer. The Army said this enhances the operational flexibility of the Joint Task Force STORM as it sustains pressure against the remaining communist terrorist groups across the region. The LDB includes an Italian-packed howitzer, which is a lightweight and mobile artillery system that could provide fast and accurate indirect fire support in rough mountain terrain. In news abroad, hundreds of migrants entering Spain's North African exclave from neighboring of Morocco. The Spanish government's delegation in the enclave, the bodies of 9 migrants who died while trying to reach Ceuta by swimming had been recovered. Migration from Morocco into Spain's 2 North African territories, Ceuta and Melilla, has long been a politically sensitive issue between the two countries as thousands cross the border at times. Spain is to deploy soldiers in the area to ensure security. We now go to the world of sports in Formula 1. Austin Circuit of the Americas left the door ever so slightly open for Formula 1 to finish its season in Texas, United States, in the event that the war in Iran causes cancellations to races in the Middle East. Formula 1 is considering ending the season at Italian Circuit Imola if the races in Qatar on November 29 and Abu Dhabi on December 6 needed to be cancelled, which is looking increasingly likely. Formula 1 boss Stefano Domenicali said on Wednesday that in the scenario, the season will end in Europe, even if it snows, and not in the United States. However, in that instance, Formula 1 teams and cars will already be in America, with the Las Vegas Grand Prix will be held on November 21, a week before Qatar. Speaking in his own media call that day, COTA chief Bobby Epstein said Formula 1 had not reached out to him about the venue standing in. Austin is already set to host the United States Grand Prix on October 25 as scheduled. Hosting a second race so close to its Grand Prix, one of the landmark events on the Formula 1 calendar, will be tough. Epstein appeared to suggest he would be willing to change his mind if Formula 1 needed COTA to stand in. Should the final two races be cancelled, the final race of the season is understood to be earmarked for the weekend of December 6. Formula 1 only needs to rearrange one of those two events because it has successfully rescheduled the Bahrain Grand Prix that will take place in Malaysia at the Sepang International Circuit on October 4. Formula 1 had originally been set for a 24-race calendar, but events in Bahrain and Saudi Arabia have already been cancelled. As per Formula 1's commercial agreement with its 11 teams and global broadcasters, the season schedule cannot drop below 22 races. Philippine Standard Time, 3 minutes after 7 p.m. You can catch more sports stories and updates on facebook.com/sr918, twitterx.com/sportsradio918, and download the PBS Receiver app. Get it on Google Play Store for Android and an App Store for iOS. 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
6: 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Sa aming patuloy na pagsasahing papawid, asahan ang aming walang humpay na paglilingkod. Lunes hanggang Linggo, sa airwaves man or online, ilalapit sa inyo ang mga sports balita sa loob at labas ng bansa. Interview kay idol, resulta ng paborito mong laro, paglilinaw sa mga issue at marami pang iba. Kahit ano, basta lahat ng sports cravings mo, sagot na namin. Dahil maparadyo man o social media, sa Sports Radio, kasali ka. 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
8: Hello and welcome to the Football Daily Podcast, where we're bringing you the breaking news that UEFA's 55 member associations have voted to boycott all FIFA competitions if Gianni Infantino and FIFA proceeds with a plan to sell stakes in its competitions, including the World Cup, to private investors. Our chief football news reporter, Simon Stone, is here. I mean, Simon, we were talking about this last night, and we knew this was going to get big, and this is a huge statement from UEFA.
9: Yes, we were sat in these very seats last night. I said that I think this story is as big as European Super League, and I still think it is as big as European Super League. The implications are huge. The kind of shock value of what is happening is enormous. Now we're waiting to find out how Gianni Infantino and FIFA are going to react to what UEFA have done this afternoon.
8: Adam Crafton from The Athletic is also with us this evening. Adam, are you surprised at how strong and how united UEFA have been on this?
10: I think there's maybe a little bit of surprise about how united they are, in the sense that, you know, there were some soundings yesterday that the Czech Association, for example, were initially sort of wavering, and I'm sure some of the federations will be looking at this and thinking, you know, this is a lot of money to just say no to without even taking a real look at it. So a little bit in that sense, not surprised in terms of UEFA centrally. I mean, there's been a huge amount of hostility between UEFA and FIFA for years now. A lot of that stems between kind of tension over FIFA's attempts to grow in the club game, to get a slice of the club revenues. Remember, the UEFA Champions League is the most lucrative club competition in the world, but you now have this FIFA Club World Cup, which launched last summer, and UEFA have seen that as, you know, gate crashing their baby, which is the Champions League. And I think that's where a lot of this stems from. And that's why, you know, Šefčovič, the UEFA president, didn't attend the World Cup final. I don't think he attended the Club World Cup final last year as well, possibly. Maybe also the World Cup draw in December. So this is very long-standing hostility.
11: And ESPN's Julien Laurent is also with us. And Jules, we should make the point, shouldn't we, that this is not just the big powerhouses. It's not just France, France, Germany, Italy, Spain, Portugal, England. It's all 55 nations in UEFA.
12: Hi, Ellie. Hi, everyone. Yeah, absolutely. And I think it's good that they are so united, like Adam just said. I think that certainly from the French point of view, and speaking to Philippe Diallo, the head of the French FA yesterday, which was a special day because of the whole Zinedine Zidane story, et cetera, et cetera. But he said that if you start agreeing to this kind of thing, God knows where Infantino and the rest will take it next, because it seems that what Infantino is trying to do and, you know, trying to get as much money as possible for FIFA, for himself, very likely too, seems to be to have no boundaries, really. And I think the response from UEFA was like, we can't go too far on how much we would want to earn money. I don't know if earn is even the right word for it, but get that money through selling some of our soul with the World Cup. And, you know, it's something that is the biggest sporting event in the world, and then you can't just do anything you want with it. And I think that that very strong response was for that. It's something you can't really touch. But Infantino, I think, is ready to have a look, to test the water. That's exactly what he's doing. I think the fact that he wanted an answer very quickly from all those federations around the world through the letter that he sent last week, and to kick basically everything on January 1st, 2027, shows you that he knew this was going to be so controversial that you had to do it quickly. Otherwise, if you let people think too much about it, then you would lose inevitably. So it's another Infantino ploy, really, which is not the first time and not the last time.
11: No. Well, let's read you this statement from UEFA. It's 500 words, so we have actually cut it down very slightly. But this is what they said at around 4 p.m. this afternoon. UEFA and its 55 member associations stand as one. We unanimously and unequivocally reject FIFA's proposal to transfer ownership interests in the World Cup and other FIFA competitions to private investors. The World Cup cannot be treated as an investment product. It is one of football's greatest sporting legacies. It has been built over generations by players, national teams, and supporters across every continent. No part of it should ever be surrendered to private investors. The World Cup is not for sale. It is both irresponsible and indefensible that a proposal of such significance for football was conceived in secret and brought to the brink of approval without any meaningful consultation with those entrusted with stewarding the game. Europe's position is clear. We will never lend this model our legitimacy. No one has the moral authority to sell what they merely hold in trust for the next generation. As a result of today's discussion, no UEFA national teams will participate in any FIFA competition for so long as these proposals remain alive, unless this proposal has been abandoned in its entirety and binding assurances have been given that FIFA will never again open its governance or competitions to private ownership. Nobody should be in any doubt. UEFA and its national associations will oppose these plans with absolute determination. Some things are simply too important to sell. The FIFA World Cup belongs to football. It always will. And so long as Europe has a voice, it will never be for sale. Well, Simon, that is a slightly shorter version of that very long statement. It's a seismic moment in football. And we should say that it is about the World Cup. And I've mentioned the World Cup, the men's World Cup in all of this. But it's about more than that as well. It's about women's competitions. And there are more women's competitions an awful lot closer on the horizon than the next FIFA Men's World Cup.
9: Yes. Actually, there's a women's under-20s World Cup, six European teams, including England, participating in it. And that's due to start on the 5th of September, which is before the deadline that's been set. We've got the Women's World Cup playoffs that are due to take place in October, and then the Women's World Cup next year as well. So there's more on the horizon in terms of FIFA and women's football at the moment than there is with the men's game, because clearly we've just finished the World Cup and the Club World Cup happened last year. It's interesting, though, because within the kind of reaction to FIFA's statement, I was told that in the room it's a virtual meeting, but everybody could see what was going on. But in the room, Debbie Hewitt, who is a FIFA vice president, spoke out against this plan. Mark Bullingham, the chief executive, spoke out against this plan. The FA released a statement saying they agree unequivocally with the concerns that have been expressed by UEFA and were fully supportive. The SFA, whose president Mike Mulroney is the chair of the FIFA's finance committee, so he's internal to FIFA. They said that they stand shoulder to shoulder with their colleagues in Europe. The World Cup belongs to football and always will. And I think part of this stems from the fact that nobody knew. Adam made the point about getting out in, you know, getting out into the open because there was going to be pushback. But the vice presidents of FIFA didn't know. If the finance committee didn't know, well, as Infantino just gone off and decided this is a good idea himself. And I think that, more than anything almost, is the major issue, that Infantino has just acted alone in this.
11: Well, a little bit earlier on, I spoke to the former executive director of the FA, David Davis, who gave me his thoughts on UEFA's stance that they took today.
13: My view is, if you accept the UEFA statement at face value, it is make up your mind time for its 55 members, including the British nations. Not, they don't have a majority of the so-called FIFA family. On the other hand, I would have to say that cups, world competitions without Europe would be pretty meaningless. And that is the situation we're in tonight. Relations between FIFA and UEFA have been going downhill for several months and indeed years. And you know, and now they're as bitter as they were, quite remarkably in one sense, as they have been since the days of Mr. Blatter.
11: So are you surprised that it's got to this with Gianni Infantino, that we're in this situation with him?
13: I am surprised at the political handling and the political ineptness of the handling of this issue by FIFA. And, you know, the most difficult things, why I say it's make up your mind time for UEFA and its 55 members, is it's hard to see where the compromise is in all this. When you read the statement today from UEFA, when they talk about the profound failure of leadership. Now, if that's not aimed at Mr. Infantino, I don't know what is. They talk about governance by intimidation. Some things are too important to sell. I do not see where the compromise on something like this is.
11: Are you surprised, actually, that the FA have been so supportive of this? Because they, you know, they stand to lose an awful lot. You know, the, well, I mean, future tournaments, most obviously, when actually we're in a period of relative success for the men's and the women's teams in FIFA competitions.
13: That's one of the issues, one of the big issues for UEFA, and it's not just England, it's Spain and Portugal, the next hosts, primary hosts of the next Men's World Cup. And, you know, not all 55 members of UEFA even are wealthy. Try Andorra, try some of the smaller Eastern European countries. And if an old sceptic like me remains sceptical of keeping all 55 countries in line on this, it's that, you know, increasing their income, their revenue by 3-4 times, will, and saying no to that might be quite difficult for some of those nations.
11: Can you realistically see this going through and there being a World Cup without any of the 55 UEFA nations?
13: Personally, I don't. Somehow or another, you suspect that a compromise will be thrown together. But I think for the leadership of FIFA, this is hugely damaging. I don't really see that you can have a World Cup that is meaningful even to its winners if Europe hasn't taken part. And that is the difficulty. And that's before you get to investors, by the way, of any sort at all, and sponsors and the like of that. I mean, politically, the naivety, just about 2 weeks since the end of whatever its rights and wrongs, an enormously lucrative World Cup in North America, to be in this situation is extraordinary. Mm.
11: Do you think this could be the thing that brings down Gianni Infantino in the end? He's survived an awful lot in the last couple of years, a lot of controversies. But this could this be the final straw?
13: Again, I have to be a little sceptical. The truth of the matter is, Mr. Infantino knows that, you know, he has a majority of FIFA without Europe. If Europe can stick together, they can make a real difference. I do not think that anybody will ultimately want to have a World Cup, calling it a World Cup, without Europe.
11: Well, that was the former executive director of the FA, David Davis, speaking to me just before we came on air, in fact. It's interesting, Adam Crafton, it's interesting the point that he makes of the fact that the UEFA bloc is a very powerful one, but it's very much a minority one still in FIFA, because there are 211 member associations in FIFA. So I'm just wondering who you think thought this is a good idea or thinks this is a good idea.
10: Well, I think the African Confederation has said that they will go away and look at the idea. I think what we're seeing here is an individual at the top of FIFA who has been allowed to basically get away with pushing the envelope for the last few years, really without any substantial opposition. You know, the only one that was previously pushed back on strongly was the idea to make the World Cup every 2 years. But, you know, if you were to just go through a roll call of some of what he's been able to get away with, you know, the treatment of migrant workers in Qatar, which is now kind of largely forgotten about, sadly, the intervention by President Trump on the Balogun decision, on a far less important level, you know, hydration breaks, the Peace Prize. So much of this was done without consultation of many of the people that we're speaking about now on FIFA councils and executives and committees. So when somebody's been able to get away with so much for so long, I think they start to feel invincible. And we should remember that, you know, I think there were reports that well over 100 of the member associations have already sent in their letters saying they're going to support Gianni for another term when that comes around next year, including some of those European federations. So it can't be a surprise that he now feels untouchable.
11: Yeah, and Jules, I don't know what you think about this. Is he untouchable? Could this be something? I mean, you know, he's created a massive schism in world football, just as David Davis said, 2 weeks after a very, very lucrative and successful World Cup.
12: Yeah, I agree with Adam, though. I think he will be re-elected next year because I think a lot of people have already agreed to vote for him. There's not really any candidate that can go against him. I think it's too short of the time anyway. And that's why he certainly feels like that. I think he's somebody who's more interested in money than football, let's be honest here. And that's why he feels like that. And that's why he's trying to get this. I don't even think he's that great of a deal for those federations anyway, when you think of how much really the value of the World Cup and could be. And let's not forget that it's something that if those investors get in 20% of the value of the World Cup at the current price that was certainly mentioned, they can easily sell that probably for more money and actually make a massive profit, which is, again, without going into who might be allowed to get into that investment if gone through, or I don't think it will go through anyway, but it sounds dodgy, it feels dodgy, it looks dodgy, everything seems so dodgy. But I think Infantino has been so dodgy since he took over at FIFA anyway. So I think this is disgraceful, absolutely disgraceful. I just don't see how you can try to defend this idea that, again, is against everything that certainly football used to teach us before.
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11: Let's speak to Laura McAllister, who is a vice president at UEFA and was there in the room for this UEFA vote. Laura, good evening. Thank you so much for joining us.
22: Good evening. My pleasure.
11: What was it like? Well, in the room or on this call between these 55 nations?
22: In a virtual room, yes. Mm. Well, you know, it was really uplifting, Ellie. I thought it felt like a group of federations who were united in a desire to stop what could be an apocalyptic intervention in our sport. There was a real sense of unity and of purpose and the need to make as strong a possible stance as we could against a proposal that really threatened the very ethics and principles of our game. So it was uplifting in that sense. It was emotional as well, but the fact that we were able to reach a consensus amongst 55 very different federations, you know, from very small ones to medium-sized ones to large ones, says a lot about the sense of purpose and objective from the whole discussions.
11: It's interesting, isn't it, that we've just had a Men's World Cup. There's women's competitions on the horizon, including the under-20 Women's World Cup in 5 weeks' time. What do you feel like this is going to do for all of those players who will be looking forward to taking part in these competitions?
22: Look, you know, I'm a former international player myself, and my own country, Wales, is involved in the playoffs for the Women's World Cup in the autumn, and it would be our first qualification for a World Cup. So nobody can even countenance the thought of not being involved in those. But let's be clear here, you know, this is not a problem of UEFA's making. It's a problem that FIFA have created. You know, there was no consultation, no due diligence, no proper governance over the proposal. And they've put us all in a position where we had to not just talk the talk, but walk the walk. And having come out so categorically as UEFA did, quite rightly, and I couldn't be prouder of the stance we've taken this week, we then, of course, had to follow through with a very strong decision about what we did next. And the fact that that was supported by every single one of the 55 nations gives you a sense of how strongly people feel. But nobody wants players to suffer, and nobody wants nations to suffer when it comes to the most prestigious competitions. But we've been pushed into this corner, and that's really FIFA's responsibility.
9: Laura, it's Simon Stone here. Just in terms of what FIFA are offering, we know this kind of $20 million and $40 million like at some point in 2027. Clearly, if you think about England and the Premier League, that's not a great amount of money. But for Wales, I would imagine it's quite a lot of money. And for some of the countries in Europe that are a lot smaller than Wales, it'd be a huge amount of money. Is that not a head-turner in any way? Did you not get that sense?
22: Well, it's a very good point, Simon. I mean, you know, it's a lot of money. There's no doubt at all about that. But the way in which the money was presented has actually acted as a kind of antidote to the size of the sum offered, if you get my gist, because people are suspicious of the rationale behind the proposal, the lack of consultation, the speed at which this is being pushed through. And I think sometimes people take a rather slanted look at the finances of FIFA, because the organisation made over $15 billion from the World Cup, and that's money that is naturally, or should be, distributed back to each of the confederations and each of the federations within the confederations. It's our money, you know. Without the national teams, the World Cup wouldn't succeed. So there is money available. You know, FIFA has enormous reserves. I think we know that as well. And the point about football's governance is that because we're not-for-profit, in essence, that the money goes straight back into the game, there's no point sitting on huge reserves. We don't have huge reserves in UEFA because the money goes straight back into developing youth football, women's football, and of course the men's game. So I think there needs to be a more honest and robust conversation over the financial side. But you know, your point is, did this turn heads? Well, all I can say about that from a UEFA standpoint is that every single one of the nations in Europe voted in favour of the proposal that we had on the table today to boycott FIFA tournaments, and that tells you something about the strength of feeling there is.
10: Hey Laura, it's Adam here. I just wanted to ask, we've seen over the past few years this pattern of the FIFA executive, and I guess really the FIFA president, doing many things that I think European football executives have been uncomfortable about but haven't always vocalised publicly, whether that's the ticket prices that we saw this summer, whether it was the Peace Prize last summer, whether it... So many things. Why is this thing the breaking point? What is it about this particularly that has gone one step further? And actually, is the FIFA president's position tenable to you after this?
22: Well, taking your first point, Adam, I don't think it's fair to say that this decision that we've taken today is a standalone one, you know, because UEFA has spoken out very strongly over recent months around ticket pricing and dynamic ticket pricing for the World Cup, around the way supporters were treated, around the red card rescinding. Lots of us in our own federations felt very strongly about the so-called Peace Prize. So there's a whole sequence of interventions from FIFA that lots of us in Europe feel uncomfortable about. So you could put that down as accumulation, I guess, you know, that we've got to a position where, having seen the proposal that was set before the federations at very short notice this week, with no consultation with any of the confederations like UEFA, is it the final straw that breaks the camel's back? Well, to a point it is, but you know, let's not kid ourselves. This could have been the most catastrophic intervention in football during the existence of the organisation of the game, because the minute you sell a part of the game to private equity, the rules of the game change, literally. The motivations for those involved with private equity are clearly financial and the acquisition of returns on the investment, and therefore their intervention in the game becomes conditioned by those desires, if you like. Whereas in a governance model that is not for profit, we as custodians of the game, and we're only temporary custodians of the game, of course, because we leave it for other generations to develop, have to really think properly about the development and the investment in the game. But once you change those rules, that's permanent. That doesn't go. There's no going back from that, let's say. So that's why I think this was such a important issue for us to deal with in so powerful and categorical a way as we have today.
11: Laura, when you look at the statement that's been made today by UEFA, this stance that has been taken, and you look at the prospect of a particularly a men's World Cup, because obviously that is the highest value asset that FIFA have, without the European nations involved, it's a much, much, much, much diminished asset, isn't it? So do you think with this intervention from UEFA, FIFA are going to have to backtrack, because the value of a World Cup without the European nations is not going to be that attractive to the investors in the end?
22: I think you make a really good point there, Ellie, and I really hope that FIFA reconsider what they have proposed here. I hope our stance in UEFA will help that reconsideration. You know, I'm always a little bit reticent to say, you know, that the World Cup is not the same without Europe, but the truth is it isn't, you know. European nations were three of the four semi-finalists. We know that in the women's game, imagine a women's World Cup. I mean, I hope Wales would be there, but imagine a women's World Cup without, you know, the likes of Germany and Spain and France and England. Of course, it diminishes the tournaments. But this is a choice that FIFA faces now. We didn't choose to be in this position. It was forced upon us, and it was forced upon all of the confederations to have to deal with. So I really hope that FIFA take a step back and realise that the tournaments are the most important things in our sport, because they're the pinnacle of representing your national team. And it's over to FIFA now to deal with the problems that they've created themselves.
11: And do you think Gianni Infantino keeps his job?
22: I don't know, in all honesty. You know, we've had enough to think about from a European perspective today. I mean, that'll be up to the 211 federations who decide whether he's the best custodian of the game and will take them forward. But, you know, I just think we always have to act in the best interests of, first and foremost, our nations. And you know, I was very proud that Wales took such a strong stance against this. But then our confederations, you know, Europe is a really powerful and important player in the world game. And then I hope other confederations, as Asia and CONCACAF have done today, show that they won't accept something that is an existential, you know, crisis for the game potentially and could have the most catastrophic consequences. So I really hope that people listen to the decisions that UEFA have taken today and maybe get some kind of reassurance that this is the mainstream position and therefore they can intervene in the same way that we have.
11: Thank you so much, Laura, for talking to us this evening. So interesting to hear your thoughts. Laura McAllister, Vice President at UEFA, former player as well for Wales, as you were hearing. Let's just wrap this up with Simon and with Adam. I think, Adam, there is always a slight danger, isn't there, that we think we're more important than anyone else in Europe. There's this kind of old-fashioned arrogance, you know, that we gave the world the game of football and so therefore, you know, we feel we're more important than anyone else. But I think the fact that actually the whole of Europe is standing up and we're saying, actually, no, we've got to value the fact that Europe is an extremely important part of FIFA. And do you think that there is a danger that it will be kind of portrayed in a different way?
10: Yeah, I mean, certainly FIFA won't want to be seen to be folding to Europe, solely to Europe. But I think what we're seeing, I mean, right now as we speak, the CONCACAF, which is the kind of North American Caribbean region, are having an emergency meeting on this matter. They put out a reasonably strong statement, I'd say, yesterday, but it was more about the lack of consultation and process than the actual content of the plan. I think if you started to see the other confederations coming out similarly, then I think FIFA could kind of backtrack out of it by framing it as, look, we've listened to the world. You know, we're not just listening to Europe, we've listened to the world. And you know, look, there are just realities to most of the best players in the world in the club game play in Europe. Many of the most talented current national teams are in Europe. Many of the past winners of World Cups have been from Europe for over the last 20, 30 years. So, you know, yes, we can over-egg how important the European voice is. And I think also it's interesting to see Europe taking a strong stance without America. You know, the US Soccer Federation, as of yet, I think this might change possibly today, has not yet come out with a statement on this. So actually Europe finding its voice with America slightly isolated and kind of involved with US executives and investors, it kind of feels like a bit of a microcosm of many things going on in the world at the moment. And it's how strong Europe can stand together in order to get to where it wants to be.
11: Get a final word from you, Simon Stone. What happens next at FIFA? What's Gianni Infantino's next move, do you think?
9: Well, I agree with Adam in the sense that I don't see Gianni Infantino kind of folding, not immediately. I said at the start of this that it reminded me very much, and it was as big as Super League, that kind of collapsed within 48 hours. I don't think we're really in that scenario. I think UEFA have been front foot, but they have something to defend, as we've spoken about. They've got the European Championships to defend, they've got the Champions League to defend, there's a lot of big domestic league competitions to defend. I think Gianni Infantino will try and work out whether the numbers stack up for him. I don't think he'll want to get into a situation where he loses, but equally I don't think he'll give up if he's got a chance of winning.
11: Simon, thank you very much indeed. Simon Stone, our chief football reporter, and also Adam Crafton from The Athletic as well. If you want reaction to Eddie Howe's departure from Newcastle United, you can find it on the Football Daily feed on BBC Sounds. Thanks so much for listening.
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23: Good news para sa ating mga senior citizens na binibisyaryo ng DSWD Social Pension.
24: Finally, I funded na po yung increase para doon sa ating senior citizens sa Welfare Act. ito yung ating para sa mga indigent natin, yung mga social pensioners.
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27: Sa isang bagong Pilipinas, hindi dapat makamba ang pamilyang Pilipino sa mga bayarin sa ospital. 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
29: This is Sporting Witness from the BBC World Service with me, Rachel Naylor. If you're a regular listener, you know why we're great. You can skip the next few seconds. But if you're new here, welcome. We're the podcast that brings sporting history to life by hearing from those who were there. Episodes are just 9 minutes long and they come out every Saturday. If that sounds like your thing, why not hit subscribe and turn your push notifications on so you never miss a thing. Today, I'm taking you back to the start of a trend that thousands of fans now do in stadiums around the world. So get ready to stand up and put your arms in the air and then sit down again. This is the story behind the Mexican Wave.
30: October 15, 1981. More than 47,000 fans of the Oakland A's say goodbye to an incredible season.
29: We're in California, in the USA, at the home stadium of the Oakland Athletics baseball team, known as the Oakland A's. It's the American League Championship Series playoffs against the New York Yankees.
31: Under the direction of Crazy George out here having themselves a good evening and enjoying baseball, enjoying the Coliseum and not hurting anybody.
29: Crazy George Henderson is the Oakland A's cheerleader.
32: I pound my drum, I make funny faces, I threaten people, they roll their eyes. By the end of the game, if there's 25,000 people in an arena, I get 25,000 people cheering in unison.
29: But as the game progresses, it's not looking good for the Oakland A's. And Crazy George has used up everything in his cheer arsenal.
32: I already did like back and forth cheers across the ballpark. I had three-cornered cheers going across the ballpark. I had the whole ballpark clapping in unison. But we needed something different. Now we're behind like a run. Oh, and I've needed a big cheer.
29: But what? Crazy George knows just the thing. Of course he does. He's Crazy George. He's been working on a new cheer at high school rallies, and he's been waiting for this moment.
32: I knew in the back of my mind what this cheer does, how it adds energy to the stadium, how it connects the fans. It makes them part of the game. So when I thought about how critical this game was, I said, I have to try it.
29: But he knows that the key to it succeeding is a good position.
32: When you get in the outfield in baseball, you got the rowdy people. All the rich people sit behind home plate. They're more reserved. But you get out there with the cheap seats, that's where you have fans. So I'm sitting in the stands. I'm in this one section, and I knew it would work because it curved around the stadium so that you can see the fans next to you when it's coming.
29: Next, he needs to get the crowd's attention. Remember, he knows the plan, but they don't.
32: Nobody in the arena or the football stadium knew what they were supposed to do except me. So I took three sections and I told them what I wanted. Probably half of them were rolling their eyes because they didn't know what was going to happen. I didn't even know if it would work in a big place like that because I only have my lung power. I got the first section to stand up in unison and sit down across the first section. Then I told the second section, when that section starts, you start. And then I told the third section, that's as far as my voice would carry. I told those three sections it will probably die because nobody's ever seen it. And they're not watching me. There's a whole ballpark that are watching the baseball game. And I said, this is the secret now. I wanted those three sections to boo when it died.
29: Now all Crazy George needs is a break in play.
32: In baseball, there's a lot of, as we call it, dead time. It's not like soccer, it never stops. Baseball stops a lot, and then once in a while, you get all this action.
29: It's the fifth inning. The Oakland A's are about to bat. The groundwork's laid. There's a pause in play. It could have been a foul ball or an argument with an umpire's call. It doesn't matter. Crazy George doesn't remember. He and his three sections know what to do. Crazy George grabs his drum.
32: I point to one section, I say, now start. And they go.
29: The fans in the first section jump to their feet, their arms in the air. When they sit down, the next section takes to their feet and does the same. The wave travels to the fourth and fifth section.
32: It's going.
29: And then, as predicted, tapers off.
32: Start booing. Louder boo. That was pathetic. I want to be more rowdy, more booing. We got to get this going. So I pound the drum again and I go.
29: The second wave travels further, but not quite round the whole stadium as Crazy George hoped.
32: Now the biggest boo you ever heard came out of this whole one side. That got the attention of everybody, and everybody sort of saw what I wanted.
29: Third time lucky?
32: It started on my side. It went down behind the home plate, but not just the bottom section. There's three tiers. All three tiers were doing it. It sweeps behind home plate. It goes down the first base side. Then it comes around to the outfield. It's like a locomotive. The people were screaming as they were standing up and sitting down. It came to our section. It was great.
8: Crescendo rising here. That's amazing. I've never seen anything like this.
32: And it hit my section. I forgot to tell my section that I wanted to keep it going. And they all just stood up in unison and applauded. Oh my God. And it stopped. So now I'm screaming, I'm yelling, I'm threatening them. I'm saying, what are you doing? I want to keep it going. And so I started a fourth time.
8: All this is happening while nothing's going on in the field.
32: And they kept it going. Whoa! It went right on by us. And it kept going and going about seven times around the ballpark until it got back to us. And there was some excitement on the field and it killed the wave.
29: But who cares what was going on in the baseball game? All right, if you do, Oakland lost. But Crazy George has won. He's invented a new way to cheer. And it's called the wave.
32: I did it three separate times during the game. It was just an amazing thing to see.
8: Now the next question is just how inhibiting this will be, whatever it is.
32: 2 weeks later, Seattle started it. at the University of Washington at their football games. All these other colleges saw what they were doing, and it spread to all the universities around the country. I didn't know it was spreading at the time, but about a year later, I'm not even thinking about it. I see a broadcast of some football game, and somebody said, you know, it started in Washington. I said, no, what is that? Washington? Are you kidding?
29: Crazy George wasn't having that. Why should they take the credit? Fortunately for him, his game in Oakland was televised.
32: I have it on video, and I have 47,000 witnesses say they saw that wave on October 15th, 1981. After about 3 years, the United States was doing the wave everywhere in high schools. I mean, at football games, basketball games, soccer games.
29: Including, thanks to Crazy George, at the football matches in the 1984 Olympics in LA.
32: All the Mexican fans came up from Mexico to watch the Olympics. They saw it. They took it back to Mexico. And it started spreading in all their venues of soccer. I didn't know they were doing it, but they're doing the wave everywhere.
29: And it was there, in Mexico, at the Football World Cup in 1986, that the wave went global.
32: At every venue, they did the wave. And it was televised around the world. And so every foreign country in the world outside of Mexico, whoa, what's this thing? And now everybody in the world started doing the wave. And what do they call it? The Mexican wave.
29: I was going to say, do you mind that we call it the Mexican wave?
32: I can't fight the whole world about that. But I'd prefer they call it the crazy wave. But they never win.
29: He's probably right. But that doesn't stop him enjoying seeing and leading them.
32: I'm going to do San Jose State, my school, till I'm 99. I figure I'll retire after that. And I'm only 82. Last five, I slowed up a little. And I can't do it, but heck, I can still get a whole stadium going. I have fun doing it. I have more fun than anybody else. In 10 years, 50 years, 1,000 years, there's still going to be people that will do the wave.
29: Crazy George Henderson was speaking to me, Rachel Naylor, for Sporting Witness from the BBC World Service, featuring commentary from the Oakland A's Bill King and Lon Simmons. If you found that episode interesting, we have plenty more in our back catalogue that you might enjoy. Just go to our website. If you like baseball history, why not check out my episode about baseball's Bionic Man, about Tommy John's elbow injury in 1974 and the revolutionary surgery that was named after him.
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10: Discipline is the key.
11: Umiwas sa aksidente sa daan. 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
15: Hello and welcome to Sporting Witness from the BBC World Service. 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But if you're new here, then here's what you need to know. 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So if that sounds like something you'd enjoy, then make sure you subscribe and turn on your push notifications for wherever you get your BBC podcasts so you never miss an episode. But for today's story, we're going back to the 1990s and the idea to bring American football teams to Europe. It's the most watched sport in the United States of America, and the professional league is called the National Football League, or NFL for short. The attempt to bring teams over to Europe began with the World League of American Football in 1991, a transatlantic competition featuring six new teams in the USA, one team in Canada, and three teams in Europe.
0: I was working as a lawyer, and I got a call from a fellow that I knew at the National Football League office in New York City in Manhattan and said, hey, we're launching this league over in Europe, and we've got three teams we're planning to have in Europe, Frankfurt, London, Barcelona. Oliver, we understand that you were born in Germany and speak the language.
15: That's Oliver Luck. He played five seasons in the NFL as a quarterback for the Houston Oilers in the 1980s. He actually hadn't been born in Germany, but his mother was German and he did speak the language. So once all that had been cleared up, the executives at the NFL had a question for him.
0: Oliver, would you be willing to go over and be the general manager / president of this first team in Europe?
15: And Oliver's answer was...
0: Yes.
15: There'd be no Sporting Witness episode if he'd said no, in fairness. A bit of background for you. In the 1980s, the NFL had become more popular in Europe, and the league decided to hold some of its pre-season games in European cities to capitalize on this. The popularity of these games gave the NFL the idea of creating established teams outside of the US.
1: Announcing the first professional sports league designed on a global scale, the World League presents the excitement of American football under 10 proud new banners.
15: And one of these was to be in Frankfurt, Germany.
0: I literally, with my wife, landed in Frankfurt January 1st of 1991, and we had our first game that March, right? So, you know, less than almost 3 months of preparation time. So we really had to scramble to hire staff, to get a stadium lease done in Frankfurt, to find housing for the athletes. I look back on it now and realize, my gosh, this was really before the internet. This was before cell phones. This was in a different era. And in a sense, because it was this different era, we really had to make decisions on our own. We had to be very decisive in building the franchise and getting things launched. We had to deal with all sorts of, you know, oddball things like the American football goalposts. You just can't go to a store in Germany back in 1990 and buy those, right? They had to ship them over from the US and he had to get through customs.
15: But despite the rocky start, Oliver and his team were ready to host the first game in Frankfurt in March 1991.
2: The World League of American Football, involving 10 teams from Europe and North America, opens this weekend. Britain's representatives, the London Monarchs, are away to Frankfurt Galaxy on Saturday. Then next week, on Easter Sunday, they play their first game at Wembley against the New York Knights.
0: We had 23,000 fans attend the game. You know, there had been a good sort of PR push behind it. And, you know, there were a lot of American troops as well who had for decades, had been stationed in and around Frankfurt. It was the headquarters of, I think, the old 7th Corps of the U.S. Army. So Frankfurt, you know, was a sort of an Americanized town. So I think we benefited from sort of an openness and a friendliness towards American football.
15: And where were you getting the players from?
0: We had primarily American players who were just not quite good enough for the NFL. But we also supplemented that pool with what we called homegrown players. The kicker, who kicks extra points and field goals, and sometimes is also the punter in American football, we mandated that that be a local player.
15: By local, Oliver means a European player.
0: Kicking a rugby ball or a soccer ball is really not that much different than kicking an American football. We got a lot of traction by identifying a number of locals who became our kickers. The son-in-law of Johan Cruyff, the great soccer player, soccer coach, was our kicker in Barcelona.
15: The first year of the league was considered a success, with the UK-based team, the London Monarchs, winning the championship in the World Bowl final in front of a crowd of more than 60,000 at Wembley Stadium. However, the transatlantic nature of the league did cause problems.
0: We all racked up, and the players as well, lots of frequent flyer miles back in that era. And that was the era where people were still allowed to smoke on airplanes. You know, we had these very large men crammed into economy class on some of these flights, so that it wasn't the best part of the experience of playing in Europe.
15: Although the first two seasons went well, in 1992, they decided to see how they could make it better.
3: Bagong Pilipinas, para sa bawat Pilipino.
4: Bagong Pilipinas is a master plan for genuine development that benefits of all our people. 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The transformation of our ideal being a Filipino. And the transformation of our economy, of governance, of society.
3: Hindi puro salita, pamahalaan ay magsisilbing halimbawa.
4: Sa Bagong Pilipinas, ang pagbabago ay nagsisilbing.

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Para sa atletang Pilipino, para sa bayan. 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Mga kababayan, ang pambansang awit ng Republika ng Pilipinas.

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0: Muli, magandang araw sa ating lahat. 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Ganun din po, PBS Receiver App. Pwede ninyo kaming marinig at syempre, mapanood sa ating DZSR Sports Radio at Philippine Sports Commission FB. 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Yan po ang unang bahagi ng ating PSCR.
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2: Magandang hapon po sa inyong lahat. Muli ako si Icy Almazan mula sa ating Philippine Sports Commission. Maghatid ng mga latest updates from our Team Philippines and as well as our National Sports Agency. Napakarami nga po naging kaganapan po no, sa ating ahensya. Kaya let's move on to our PST updates. Siyempre po, pangungunahan po yan ng ating mga list of athletes' achievements po no, for this past week at napakahaba nga po no, ng roster po ng ating mga Filipino athlete achievers for their performances po no, sa kani-kanilang mga sports. Nauna nga po dito, for a strong and dominating performance from our Philippine Volcanoes national team, they are named the back-to-back champions of the Union Cup 2026 in Nonthan Buri, Thailand. Across all 8 participating teams nga po, no, the Philippine rugby team established a strong opening match with a massive 74-0 win against Laos. They also got past the Singaporean team in the semifinals with a score of 33-10 and ended the competition by defeating Malaysia in the finals with 39 points against 18. Muli po, congratulations po no, sa ating back-to-back champions, our Philippine National Volcanoes team. Moving on naman po no, sa ating para table tennis, our Pinay para table tennis players Jona Peña and Lay Marie Manginsay proudly raised the nation's flag at the ITTF World Para Future 2026 in Thailand po as well. Peña showcased phenomenal skills in the women's class 7 singles, earning the silver medal, while Lay Marie Manginsay clinched the bronze medal in the class 9 singles category. For our taekwondo team, we want to congratulate our Team Philippines as they secured a strong run at the 2026 Chuncheon Korea Open International Taekwondo Championships inside the Songnam Sportstown Air Dome. Our national contingent claimed a total of 6 medals consisting of 1 gold, 2 silvers, and 3 bronze medals. Senior Jin Rodolfo Reyes Jr. claimed the lone gold in the recognized Pomsae male under 40 and was named the best male athlete, while Cheska Paula Banawa from the junior female under 49 and Darius Venerable from the virtual male under 35 both took home the silver medal. On the other hand, Juvenal Faye Crisostomo from the virtual female under 35, Patrick King

0: Perez recognized Pomsae Mill under 30 and the team of Justin Kobe Macario, Juvenal Faye Crisostomo, J.R. Casas, Jana Dominic Oliva, and Juice Gabriel Derek Yape from the freestyle Pomsae team over 17 won the bronze medal. At hindi nga po papahuli ang ating team coach na si Coach Rani Ortega, who also received the Best Coach Award, reflecting her incredible effort in helping the squad succeed in this tournament. For another combat sport po, no, our Philippine Jiu-Jitsu team has done it again. They delivered explosive and impressive performances at the recently concluded 10th Jiu-Jitsu Asian Championships in Kazakhstan. The youth squad earned 5 golds, 4 silvers, and 5 bronzes, finishing as the 3rd best national under-16 team in the competition. Our proud gold medalists were Megan Luis Cabreros, Elena Bella Salamillas, Zion Amiregudo, Evan Chang, and Gianna Isabel Cruz. Our young grapplers Isabel Ann Tambunting, Sean Kyle Huatan, Sebastian Blaze Cabanlig, and Jin Gabriel Ong each pocketed a silver medal, while reaching the podium naman in third place were Chantal Valkyrie Liu, Christopher Matthew Cruz, and Mara Alexandria Sarinas. Meanwhile naman po, no, sa ating adult team jiu-jitsu, they finished with 1 gold, 1 silver, and 4 bronze medals, led by jiu-jitsu veteran Annie Ramirez, who clinched the gold in the female under 57 kilos, and Joanne Pauline Tan from the female under 70 kilos with a silver medal. Taking home a bronze medal naman each were Dylan Crystal Rain Valmores, Alicia Zoe Malilay, and Emily Rosalyn Thomas. Again, congratulations po, no, sa ating mga Filipino national athletes. Moving on naman po, our young Filipino batters did the unthinkable at the Ayuba Nomori Field in Chiba, Japan, capturing the bronze medal at the 2026 12 and Under All Japan Baseball Championship and clinching a historic first ever win against world number 1 on their home soil with a score of 8-4 during the elimination round. It was a valiant effort for the young Dreamers, who faced the Japanese in the semifinals and narrowly lost 6-5 on a walk-off home run. For our young Filipino boxers naman, they showcased exceptional skills, putting up a solid fight at the 2026 Asian Boxing Under 19 and Under 23 Championships in Jakarta, Indonesia. Phil British Jake Fitch notched a bronze in the Under 19 Men's Super Heavyweight, that's plus 90 kilos category, while Clark Becerra also took bronze in the Under 23 Men's Flyweight category. And last but not the least po, no, sa ating mga athlete achievers from our roster, motivated and inspired while carrying the flag of the country at the recently concluded 10th Asian Pencaksilat Championships 2026 in Vietnam, the Philippines hold a total of 11 medals, that's 1 gold, 5 silvers, and 5 bronze medals. In the semi category, lone gold medalist Francine Padios stood out in the female tunggal, while Rick Ortega, Mark Lawrence Ortega, and Edmar Taquel clinched silver in the male regu. Taquel also pocketed the bronze in the male tunggal. During the tanding category, the nation's best pesilat represented by Cram Iram Carpio, Kian Garcia, Stephen Suazo, and Mary Justine Akat each claimed silver, alongside 4 bronze finishes courtesy of Maricel De La Torre, Alimar Campos, Alvin Campos, and Joash Cantoria. 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The Philippines Junior League Softball from Bacolod City, Senior League Softball from Bulacan, and the Senior League Baseball from Tanawan City will be participating in different World Series this coming August, and they have the right to represent Asia Pacific in the World Series after ruling the Asian Tourney in Indonesia. PSC Chairman Gregorio proudly showcased the ongoing revitalization of the iconic Rizal Memorial Baseball Stadium dito po sa Malate, which is destined to become the premier state-of-the-art home of Philippine baseball. Kasabay nga po niyan, the PSC, the DPWH, and construction contractor firm builders are seamlessly aligning to modernize the historic Rizal Memorial Baseball Stadium set for completion by October 31 ahead of scheduled events in November. Dito nga po sa ongoing collaboration na ito ay sinusuporta po ang larger master plan to elevate the entire complex into a world-class sporting hub, with simultaneous developments including a public plaza, an elevated bridgeway along the RMSC, and a dedicated Dr. Jose Rizal monument. The partnership thoughtfully adapts the iconic landmark for future generations without losing its iconic and historic feel. And same day po, no, last Friday nga po, as Team Philippines is gearing up for the 2026 Aichi Nagoya Games in Japan, the PSC and the Philippine Airlines are teaming up to ensure a seamless travel for the Philippine National Delegation. Dito nga po, no, facing tight schedules and high flight demand, both agencies are working closely to secure seat allocations, possibly offering nga po flexible routing options and exploring chartered flights for our larger teams so that our athletes and coaches can travel hassle-free. Para nga po ma-simplify pa ang process, no, the PSC and PAL are looking into a dedicated booking portal for our National Sports Association. Dito nga po, no, sa centralized platform na ito ay mai-eliminate po natin yung mga scattered individual bookings, no, para nga po effortless na ang kanilang pagbubook ng flights, pagsasecure na itineraries, and as well as coordinating travel under a singular system. 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Through this partnership, the PSC and PAL are providing Filipino athletes with reliable first-class support on their road to victory. And for another, ganap nga po, no, last Friday, napaka-booked and busy nga po ng ating chairman dahil siya po ay bumisita sa first ever Asian Football Confederation Pro License Coaching Course sa ating pong PSC Media Room. With 13 Filipino and 5 foreign coaches enrolled, the country is now continuously upgrading in terms of the technicalities and skill levels of our trainers through the lectures of veteran instructor and former national team head coach Stuart Hall. The Philippine Football Federation President John Gutierrez highlighted the association's milestones in bringing the program to the country in elevating and standardizing the coaching program. And for Sunday naman po, no, for Sunday's update, all smiles filled the PSC Walk Run and Roll 2026 as joggers and persons with disabilities gathered at the University of the Philippines Diliman in Quezon City. The PSC successfully launched the event's third consecutive edition as part of the agency's Sports for All program and the observance of the National Disability Rights Week, which was headed by Project Director Commissioner Walter Francis Torres. Enjoying the Sunday vibes at the race were PSC Chairman Gregorio, Commissioners Olivia Bongku, Commissioner Matthew Fritz Gaston, and National Academy of Sports Executive Director Kiko Diaz alongside our national para-athletes. In partnership nga po ito with Milo Philippines, the National Youth Commission, and the National Council on Disability Affairs, promoting inclusivity, accessibility, and equal opportunities for all. Kung hindi nga po ako nagkakamali, ay dumali rin po ang ating mga media friends, no? Kasabay rin po ang ating mga friends from the Radyo Pilipinas. Maraming salamat po kay Ma'am Judith Caringal. And I saw as well Sir Jess Laid's post. Congratulations po on your new personal best. And thank you so much po for attending our PSC Walk Runner Roll, and see you at the next leg. For our Wednesday update naman po, PSC Commissioner Olivia Bongku warmly welcomed the 9-year-old Gold Star Winter Serapio dito po sa ating RMSC. The young prodigy recently earned the title in the Girls 7-10 Division of the 2026 ICTSI Mount Malarayat Junior PGT Championships in Lipa City, Batangas. She continues to grow and play at the higher level of competition. The Office of Commissioner Ku discussed the potential assistance from the Women in Sports program for our young champion as he journeys in both the local and international stage. Itong week nga po ay bumisita ang ating chairman sa Lanao del Norte. Dito nga po ay na-meet niya ang mga young footballers who shared their FIFA-certified turf with our chairman, Commissioner Fritz, and the National Academy of Sports Executive Director Kiko for a few fun kicks sa kanila nga pong world-class Mindanao Civic Center or MCC. Dito nga rin po ay dumalo ang ating mga delegado sa Lanao del Norte Sports and Youth Summit, bringing quality sports education opportunities and resources closer to where the talent already is. Dito nga po ay present, of course, ang ating chairman alongside Commissioner Fritz with the Lanao del Norte provincial government leaders including Honorable Imelda Quibranza Dimaporo, the 1st District Representative, Honorable Siti Amina Dimaporo, 2nd District Representative, with Fatima Dimaporo, Undersecretary for the DSWD, Mr. Lyndon Calica, Provincial Administrator, and Dr. Edwin Maribohok, the Schools Division Superintendent. A major highlight of the summit was the turnover nga po ng brand new sports equipment from the agency to the provincial government of Lanao del Norte, augmenting resources for young local athletes as they pursue excellence in sports. At gaya nga po ng aking sinabi kanina, ay nagkaroon nga po ng mga transformative sessions po, no, para sa sports development sa Lanao del Norte. Yan nga po ay pinresenta ni Ms. Karen Caballero, the President of the Pilipinas Sepak Takraw Association. Dito nga po ay kanyang tinalakay ang best practices in advancing women in sports. At para naman po kay NAS Executive Director Kiko Diaz, siya nga po ay nagtalakay ng Coaching for Success, Athlete-Centered Best Practices. And for the Psychology of Sports, yan po ay pinresenta by none other than our consultant for the Sports Psychology from PSC. That's Professor Karen Trinidad. And as well as Sports Promotions po, no, from our Chief of Staff, Lou J. Sunido. From the media side naman po, we have here Sports Reporting in Mainstream Media, The Standards and Best Practices by Mr. Jun Navarro. Kasabay nga po ng summit na ito ay ang kanilang pagbisita nga po, no, sa Mindanao Civic Center na meron nga pong 66.4 hectares sa laki. And touring the state-of-the-art complex, our PSC delegation praised its world-class amenities which feature Mindanao's first dual internationally certified facilities, yun nga pong FIFA certified football field, and a World Athletics Class 2 track oval. Impressed by the complex's top-tier infrastructure, Chairman Gregorio declared the MCC among the best sports facilities in the country. This high-profile visit nga po marks a thrilling new chapter for local sports, paving the way for a direct collaboration between the PSC and the provincial government of Lanao del Norte to bring major national and international sporting events to Lanao del Norte. Yun nga po naman naging kaganapan during the Lanao del Norte trip of our PSC delegation. At bago nga po matapos ang buwan ng Hulyo, the Philippine Sports Commission celebrates the National Nutrition Month with our national athletes. Our Medical Scientific Athlete Services, or our MSAS Nutrition Unit, together with Le Chef, took care of the healthy course meal, sustainable and good environment to offer our national athletes. Buong buwan nga po ng July ay nagkaroon ng programa ang ating nutrition unit sa pag-aalaga nga po no, sa ating mga atleta through cooking sessions and as well as tailored menus for our Filipino national athletes. At yun nga po no, ang mga naging updates sa ating commission for the past week. May announcement lang po tayo na we wanna invite once again sports enthusiasts, coaches po no, parents, and all who are interested. The Philippine Sports Institute, in partnership with Attorney Alberto Agra, is offering a 13-module sports law and governance certificate leading to an optional certified sports law and governance professional credential. Dito nga po, no, makikita nyo sa inyong screen ang schedule for the whole year, no? Ang registration fee nga po natin ay 1,500 pesos per module inclusive of a lunch meal. You may pay at the cashier's office at Phil Sports Complex Ultra Pasig City or our Rizal Memorial Sports Complex. Muli po, on behalf of our PSA Executive Board, led of course by PSA Chairman Gregorio and our Commissioners, Commissioner Edward Haiko, Commissioner Matthew Fritz Gaston, Commissioner Olivia Bongku, and Commissioner Walter Torres, ay nagpapasalamat po kami sa inyong patuloy na pagtangkilik sa aming mga programa and events. At para nga po nakasubaybay kayo sa aming mga kaganapan, you can follow us and subscribe to our events posted on our official social media pages. For Facebook, that's Philippine Sports Commission with a blue check. For Instagram, that's at phil.sportscommission. For our X account, that's psc.gov.ph. And for the official announcements po from our agency, ay posted po yan sa ating official website, that's psc.gov.ph. Muli po maraming salamat at magandang hapon po sa inyong lahat.
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2: Thank you very much, IZ Almazan, ng ating PSC Integrated Communications and Events. Napakaraming ganap, kompleto ricados ang mga napuntahan na mga programa o kaya nabisita naman ng local government units at mga facilities ng ating Philippine Sports Commission. At ganun din ang accomplishment ng ating mga Pilipinong atleta the past 2 weeks kaya yon. 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First time natin siya na magiging guest bilang pangulo na ng kanyang National Sports Association, ang Association of Boxing Alliances in the Philippines. President Marcus Manalo, welcome po sa ating PSCR. Kumusta na po?
3: Hello, Ma'am Judith. And hello sa ating mga taga-pakinig at taga-panood. And maayos naman po. Ito, very busy na with the preparations and also our grassroots. No? I'm sure pag-usapan natin mamaya.
2: Yes, sir. Less than 2 months na lang po at Asian Games na sa Japan. Kompleto na ba talaga ang lineup? Na isubmit na ba yan? Lahat ba ay ready na, sir?
3: Na-submit na naman po. No, we have our shortlist ready. Although, meron kaming pahabol lang kasi we will still have a box of men's 60 kilograms and men's 70 kilograms. But we already submitted our shortlist sa POC. But yung dalawang weight classes po kasi na yun, hindi kasi sila nakapag-box off before the selection because of injuries, illnesses, military duties. So medyo ngayon lang po nag-aabot yung mga schedule. But pretty much set naman na po yung lineup natin for the Asian Games.
2: Sir, sino po muli itong magbabox off? At sigurado naman, nakasabit na yung dalawa nilang pangalan. 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
3: Yes, opo. So, sa men 60 kilograms, si Paul Juliver Bascon, who's the SEA Games gold medalist in 2023, and si Jun Melardo Ogaire. And then sa men 70 kilograms, si Marjon Pianyar is already in the shortlist, but si Norlan Petesio kasi recently recovered from injury, so we wanna see kung kaya na niya to represent us at the Asian Games. But ayun, para lang we go through a formal selection process, we go through the box off.
2: Kailan po itong box offs na to?
3: Actually, yung kina Bascon and Nogaire tomorrow. There's also an event po kasi in Tagaytay tomorrow. It's a pro boxing event. But we will be having four bouts ng Olympic style boxing to take advantage na rin of the presence of the crowd and the exposure na rin for some of our other boxers. And then yung kina Norlan and Marjon, I think it will be next week po.
2: Maganda yan ha, yung may isang grupo ng professional, di ba, na they are accommodating our mga Olympic boxers or yung sa hindi pa professional level. So officially, ilan ang lineup ng Pilipinas sa boxing ng Asian Games?
3: We have 7 boxers po, 4 men and 3 women.
2: Again, bagamat nabasa na natin sa ilang pahayagan, talaga bang kumpirmado na sila na may we hear from you kung sino ang pupunta sa Asian Games?
3: Yeah, so yung ating 4 Olympic medalists, Carlo Paalam, men's 55, Yumir Marshall, men's 80, Ira Villegas, women's 50, and Nesty Petesho sa women's, sorry, Ira Villegas, women's 51, Nesty Petesho, women's 60, and then between Bascon and Ogaire, and then Marjon Piñar and Norlan Petesho, and then sa women's 54 kilograms, si Riza Pasuit.
2: Paano po talaga sila napili? Nagkaroon din ba ng criteria o nag-set ng standard ang ating ABAP?
3: Yeah, we have criteria po for selection sa tournaments. Malaking part nung or percentage dun sa criteria ay yung box off nila. But hindi rin entirely po nakadepende sa box off eh. Unless very close lang din yung ibang criteria. Like for example po, yung previous accomplishment in international tournament, so we put some weight on that also. Yung kanilang weight management, yung pagstay nila within their their competition weight. So may mga ibang criteria po but ang pinakamalaki po syempre yung box off kasi that's where you get to see the two boxers really going at it.
2: Meaning talagang they are in good condition. Bagamat sila na yung veterans ng ating Team Philippines, pero sila pa rin talaga ang pinaka sa kanila mga weight division, President Marcos.
3: Yes, as much as we wanna get younger but di pa rin kasi natatalo si na Ira, si na Nesty. 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Carlo is still the best in his weight class. So sila pa rin talaga yung magre-represent.
2: At saka syempre yung experience nila talaga. 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
3: Iba na po. Medyo evident siya pagka international tournaments, lalo na yung major events. The way they manage pressure, di ba, yung composure nila. And obviously yung talaga yung technical knowledge nila nagiging evident. So they just have to be in top form going to the Asian Games. So si Nesty nagahabol pa but she's been training naman. So and then we will also have training camps po kasi sa Thailand and Japan before the Asian Games, and so that will be the last phase of preparation. So we're hoping that will really put them in the best shape going to the Asian Games.
2: Okay. Saan? Kailan po pala itong training na ito para sa Asian Games?
3: So August, dalawang phases po yan. It's arranged by Asian Boxing or Asian Federation. So first phase is in Bangkok, Thailand from August 25 to September 8. And then yung second phase po, in Japan, sa Japan na mismo, from September 9 to 16. And then September 16, papasok na rin po yung team sa Athletes Hotel para doon na sila before the opening on September 19. And then ang first bouts po, ang first day of competition is September 21.
2: Yun. So dire-diretso na pala, no?
3: Dire-diretso na, yes po.
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3: 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Apo. 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
3: 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So we had to pull her out, and she was in recovery since then. No? But now she's back in training and she's 100%. 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And si Yumir naman, hindi po siya nakapag-compete, but we sent him to Japan for training camp. So tuloy-tuloy naman po yung preparation niya since the start of the year.
2: As of now, si Yumir nasaan po? Dito na ba?
3: Ngayon, kakabalik lang po nila last weekend. And we're looking at another camp for him, maybe in Australia. Kasi si Yumir po, wala talaga siyang kasparing dito sa national team because of his weight class. Kung meron man, medyo hindi rin talaga siya na-challenge. So we have to send him overseas for that.
2: By the way, nung una nating usapan, I think in one awards night, nabanggit mo na may professional din sana tayo na isasama dito, si Well John. Pero ano na po ang nangyari dun sa plano na yon?
3: Magka-weight class po kasi sila ni Yumir. Hindi katulad nung SEA Games, merong 75 kilograms and may 80 kilograms. So ngayon po kasi, kung hindi 80 kilograms, 70. So limited din po yung weight classes kasi sa Asian Games. So ngayon, 55, 60, 70, and then 80 na yung next. After 80, 90 na yung next. So medyo malaking jump po. We asked Well John if he wanted to compete at 90. Although sa SEA Games kasi 75 siya, si Yumir yung 80. Ideally, pwede rin siya mag-80 sana. Kaya lang, Yumir is there. So, kung 90 naman, masyado naman siguro malaki yung weight class niya for him. So, unfortunately, because of the weight classes, he won't be able to compete with us this time.
2: Okay, talking about the weight classes, ito ba talaga ang mga weight classes ng ating mga boxers? Si Paalam, 55 kilograms this Asian Games?
3: Yeah, siya po yung pinaka nag-iiba-iba yung weight classes. Kasi when he won silver in Tokyo, he was at 52. Pero hindi na siya Olympic weight nung Paris. So he had to go up to 57 sa Paris Olympics. And then hindi na rin Olympic weight class ngayon yung 57. So yeah, he had to go down naman to 55. So sa kanya pinaka-challenging kasi up and down yung weight class niya. But I think itong 55 po is possibly the best for him. And ako, I believe he has the best chance in terms of gold medal sa Asian Games. Kasi yung weight class po niya talaga, I think, perfect for him. Si Yumir had to go up. Yung bronze niya sa Tokyo, 75 kilograms. So ito, 80 na siya. So akyat siya. Although that was his weight class also in Paris and in the SEA Games. Ang tingin ko best, ang talagang perfect na weight class for Yumir is 75. But unfortunately, hindi po siya Olympic weight class and wala rin siya sa Asian Games. Si Nesty naman, yung 57 kilograms, doon ang kanyang silver medal sa Tokyo and bronze medal sa Paris. But now, wala po yung 57 kilograms sa Asian Games. So she has to go up also to 60 kilograms. So lahat po nag-move yung mga weight classes almost every Olympics nag-iiba but so we don't know if this will be permanent in the next coming Olympics, no? but kay Nesty naman po yung 57 niya, 57 kilograms, although wala sa Asian Games, it's still Olympic weight class. So pagdating po ng Olympic qualifiers, bababa ulit siya ng 57.
2: Sir Marcus, may nakita akong photo ng training nyo. Nakita ko dun ulit yung datihan nating coach, si Kevin Smith. kung i-confirm natin, si Kevin Smith ba ulit ang ating foreign coach? Kasi wala dun sa photo si Coach Don Abnett.
3: Yes, ma'am. So it will be Coach Kevin Smith who will be leading the team at the Asian Games and beyond. Si Coach Don Abnett, we're putting him as grassroots program coordinator. So since we're establishing different regional training centers across the country, so isa na yung sa Bukidnon, and then we're setting up also yung Baguio City and Negros Occidental and Ormoc City and Leyte. Kailangan talaga may iba pong coach na nakatutok dun sa both sa coach education and also when it comes to training the athletes. No? Primarily yung coach education kasi yun po kailangan talaga ma-upgrade sa probinsya. And so we want Coach Don to focus on that. Actually, yun din po ang role, naging role niya sa Australian Institute of Sport before. Si Coach Don Abnett, he was the talent ID director, I think. And si Coach Kevin Smith is actually, as you mentioned, no, he was with us before under pa ni Sir Ed Pixon. No? So siya talaga nakakuha kay Coach Kevin as early as, I believe that was after the London Olympics. Wala pa ako sa ABAP noon. But nakikita ko si, when I entered ABAP, dun ko una na-meet si Coach Kevin. And yeah, he's a brilliant mind in boxing. Nung naunahan lang tayo ng Australia eh. Well, he signed with Australia nung 2019, I think. Or 2018. So naunahan lang tayo ng Australia. And so he ended up signing there. And he ended the Olympic medal drought of Australia. Parang it was like 3 decades yata na wala silang Olympic medal. Then when he got there, nakapag-medal sila. So he's really a brilliant boxing mind. And last weekend lang po, we had a workshop in Baguio with the coaches. We wanted to be on the same page in terms of the training program, in terms of yung mga the things that we do to prepare the boxers. So he's been on top of things. Hindi po malaki ang kanyang adjustment kasi he likes it here in the Philippines. In fact, kahit nung head coach siya ng Australia, palagi niya dinadala yung Australian team sa Baguio. And when he became the technical director for Saudi Arabia, dinadala rin niya yung Saudi team sa Baguio. So every year, madala siya sa Philippines rin. So hindi malaking transition for him. But we're really looking forward to having him. And di man malayo yung training program nila ni Coach Don. But I believe he can bring something new pa rin to the team. And we're all looking forward to that. The coaches are excited to work with him. The boxers are excited as well. So hopefully, mag-result po sa magandang outcome
2: yes.
3: This year.
2: Natandaan ko nun si Coach Kevin, sumasama pa yun dun sa mga regionals ng ABAP, di ba?
3: Yes.
2: And then, yun na, definitely, hindi naman siya kakaiba dito sa setup natin. 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Galing-galing, ano? So, kailan pa talaga na nag-start yung contract ni Coach Kevin sa Pilipinas?
3: July 1 lang po. July 1 lang. So, kaka-start lang din niya. Actually, hindi pa dapat mag-end yung contract niya sa Saudi, but sabi ko we need you as soon as possible, so I had to pre-terminate. Pero maayos naman po yung naging arrangement nila with Saudi Boxing Federation. But yes, we're definitely excited to have him back. Sabi ko nga we lost him once to Australia. Naunahan lang tayo sa pag-offer ng contract. But this time, at least na-secure natin siya.
2: Yes, yes. Okay. So, how do you see the chances of Philippine boxing come the Asian Games in Japan. Matagal-tagal na rin yun, sir, ha, nung nakuha natin yung gold medal. Mm. Natatandaan ko, nasa Guangzhou Asian Games kami. Sina Sir Ricky pa talaga noon. Ang naku, lamig-lamig pa noon. Nung sungkitin ni Ray Saludar, di ba? May kapatid pa siya, si Victor Saludar, na medalist in that time. E 2010 pa yun, sir, ha, matagal na. Ano ba ang usapan nyo sa ABAP at ng mga coaches, yung realistic chance natin this time around?
3: Yeah, well aware naman po lahat, no, na it's been a long while since we had that gold medal at the Asian Games. And it doesn't get easier also at this point kasi grabe talaga ang Asia sa boxing. In fact, if you look at the Olympics, baka nasa 60% ng medals doon from ng Olympic medals or from Asia. And then if you look at the gold medals, sa men's division pa lang, sa Olympics to, sa Paris, 5 gold medals for Uzbekistan sa men's side. Tapos sa China naman sa women's side, they won 3 gold medals. So 8 gold medals agad 'yon. Sa between 2 countries pa lang in Asia. Oh, meron ka pang mga Kazakhstan, Japan as the host. India is has really improved tremendously, no? And so it doesn't get easier, but yeah, well aware naman po lahat na matagal-tagal na talagang hindi tayo nakakatikim ng gold sa Asian Games pagdating sa boxing. So, and hopefully we can end the drought this time, no? Although pakiramdam naman namin, Ymir deserved the gold last time in China. But hindi rin nangyari. And I think in 2018, I was also there in Indonesia. It was Roger Ladon in the finals against Uzbekistan. So, nandun na eh. But yun din po talaga yung mahirap sa boxing. You know, meron ding factors talaga na not under your control. So, hindi katulad ng weightlifting na, you know, kung ano ma-lift mo, yun na yun. It's very straightforward, no? And interestingly, sa gymnastics, even if subjective rin yung sport, parang they're just looking at the same thing. Sa boxing, merong judging na 30-27 for blue, 30-27 for red. They're watching the same bout. So, ang hirap po eh. Ang hirap nung, kumbaga parabang napakababa ng inter-rater reliability natin sa, ano, sa boxing. It seems like we're looking at different things sometimes, no? Although yun, sa Asian boxing, I had conversation po with their secretary general, competition manager, 2 weeks ago when we were in Jakarta, kasi feel ko we have to train the referees and judges better, kasi tingin ko iba-iba yung tinitingnan eh. It's not just the accuracy of punches eh. Technically, that's the first criterion that you have to look at eh, na kung sino yung tumatama. Sino yung naglalad ng punches in target areas? 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But obviously you just control what you can control. Yun lang naman. 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could put us in a better position to win.
2: Ama, ano. 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
3: Yeah. Well, they're supposed to be really una the for the referees and judges, they have background checks and they really look at the history, no? So meron naman po talaga mga judges from the previous IF, from the old IF, na hindi na nakakapag-referee and judge ngayon. But actually, alos lahat po ng referees and judges, ano pa rin, they're the same ones from before. Kasi yun lang, supposedly na filter out na yung mga questionable and yung not as competent, no? But kailangan pa rin po ng improvements, no? Una, kasi if, ako napapansin ko, yung mga referees and judges, if we send them to tournaments, dun na lang bale sila nagtitraining eh. Well, meron naman silang certification, you know. But, di ba, usually 2 days, 1 day before, that's how they get together. Pero kumbaga, when it comes to, you know, may video analysis kaya sila ng, let's say you have a close bout, are we looking at the same thing here? Bakit ganito yung result? Di ba? I don't think they have like long-term development programs for the referees and judges, no? And then na-introduce na rin po ng USA Boxing and in one tournament ng World Boxing yung AI, integration ng AI, no? Yung they put sensors sa gloves and then merong 4 high-speed cameras every corner of the ring. So matagal na pong tinetest yung ano na yon, yung model na yon, but as of now, hindi pa rin siya na gagamit sa ano, sa tournament. So kumbaga meron ng technology that can help us, no? But for some reasons hindi pa rin siya ma-implement.
2: Sana soon.
3: I don't know what's stopping us from doing that, kasi at the very least, kasi Ma'am Judith, ako, I've experienced that we joined that tournament in the US, no? Meron talagang print out real time ng ano. You can see the number of punches landed, punches thrown. So makikita mo yung accuracy, makikita mo kung anong type ng punch, straight, hook, jab. So makikita mo yung mga data eh. So kahit ano sana, at the very least, that could help the referees and judges make their decision. At least, sila pa rin yung magpe-press kung red or blue, di ba? What score? Pero kung guided ka nung information na yun, malaking bagay eh. Lalo na kung tingin mo close bout, tapos pag tingin mo sa accuracy ng punches, lamang pala si red, tingin mo si blue. So at least guided ka sana with your decision. But I don't know if it's gonna happen anytime soon. But I hope it does, kasi sayang, nandiyan na po yung technology, and I think it has been, USA Boxing has been using that for all their national tournaments and all the tournaments that they host. It's a Chinese company, yung Zen Power, who's using that. But ayun, as of now hindi pa po siya fully, hindi pa siya implemented talaga. But those are some of the things na baka makatulong eh when it comes to the integrity of the sport.
2: Sana naman bago mag LA Olympics, since sa US 'di ba ang host, 'di ba? Yeah. Sana may ABR din sila. Sana may ABR din ng boxing katulad ng football. Kaya yung sa cycling may replay din ng ano eh, ng sprint to the finish line eh. Yeah. Anyway, Sir Marcus, 'di ba may mataas na role si Ma'am Karina Pixon sa Asian Games? Parang siya yung nagbisita dun sa venue and all last year pa yun na. Ano po bang role ni Ma'am?
3: Yeah, she'll be the technical delegate. So pag technical delegate ka, it's like you're the head of the competition. So siya yung nag-oversee lahat ng judges, referees, other technical officials, ensuring na maganda yung flow ng tournament. So she'll be the technical delegate. Pero syempre, hindi siya pwede maging bias.
2: So
3: neutral siya. Yeah.
2: At least kapag may updates eh kagad na maipapaabot, although syempre very ano naman standard yung inyong communication diyan sa boxing.
3: Yes.
2: So kailan ikaw aalis o kasama ka na ng mga boxers na magkakaroon ng camp dito sa Japan?
3: Hindi po ako kasama. So sa Asian Games po ako pupunta, but our section will join the team in Bangkok. And then sabay na rin po kaming pupunta ng Japan. So he'll be with the team in Bangkok on August 25.
2: Yes, okay. Other boxers natin, ano pang tournaments? Mabilisan na lang, Sir Marcus, ang mga sasalihan pa bago matapos ang 2026. Alam kong super busy kayo.
3: Tuloy-tuloy lang naman po kami. Even for those who are not going to the Asian Games, we have a tournament in Taipei this August. So, yun po yun para sa mga number 2 and number 3 in their weight divisions kasi we want to give them opportunity as well. Meron pa rin pong another major event this year, yung IMAG, Asian Indoor and Martial Arts Games, sa December. So kasama na po ang boxing dun sa IMAG, first time in medyo matagal-tagal na rin, no? So thankfully nakabalik yung boxing sa IMAG. So that will be December 13 yung opening, but boxing starts on the 11th.
2: May lineup na tayo dun, sir?
3: It'll be pretty much the same as the Asian Games. Ano lang po yan eh, 3 weight classes sa men, 3 weight classes sa women yung maximum. So yung mga Olympic medalists lang din po yung isasali natin doon. So,
2: and hindi ba, so, Sir Marcos, singit lang, ikaw yung ano, di ba, CDM ka ba doon? Tama, ikaw
3: yes.
2: yung dumalo ng
3: ako.
2: CDM meeting.
3: Yes,
2: wow, talagang marami
3: division.
2: Kang
3: kaya dapat solid yung
2: ngayon.
3: Lineup natin.
2: Yes, at sana ako. Po
3: Sayang
2: talagang
3: eh.
2: Tuloy na ito, Sir Marcos, kasi madalas
3: looks like it.
2: Yeah.
3: Ang daming ano na, ma'am, 'di ba? Ang daming beses na postpone. So, but looks like ano naman, Saudi Arabia is really very capable of hosting it. So, yun nga po, nabisita na rin namin yung mga residence zone, the training venues, competition venues. So, pretty much set na sila for hosting that. And then aside from that, meron din po kaming U19. Mga U19, meron din kaming World Championships sa U19 in Montenegro in October. Although we're still looking at the visa, na problema ng mga Pilipino. Kasi for us to get the visa for Montenegro, we have to have 2 personal appearances in Beijing, sa embassy ng Montenegro in Beijing. So nagpapatulong pa kami sa organizers how we can get the visa. Kasi ang hirap naman, magsasubmit ka ng visa application sa visa requirement sa Beijing tapos babalik ka ulit para i-pick up yung yung approved
2: yun
3: visa
2: na.
3: So medyo hindi po practical but meron din po kasing training camp and tournament sa China yung U19 no so ito yung mga youth natin in September and then October po yung U19 World Championship. So hopefully, matuloy rin yung team sa World Championships. But if not, at least yung sa tournament po sa China will be able to participate there. May restrictions lang din tayo sa China kasi military coaches are not, military personnel in general are not allowed to travel there. So, may mga ganun pong mga considerations.
2: May mga challenges.
3: And then, may mga challenges. Eh.
2: Yes.
3: So, yun po yung magiging itsura ng taon. And then,
2: yeah.
3: After that, may qualifiers na po kami ng April. First chance to qualify for LA, which will be the World Championships in Kazakhstan. So,
2: wala nang pahinga to.
3: Medyo ano na rin.
2: Dire-diretso na, wala
3: nang
2: Pasko.
3: Na.
2: Di ba? Sabi mo nga sa mga
3: sila,
2: boxers.
3: Wala na silang ano, wala na silang Christmas break. So,
2: how big is the pool of our back of ABAP of Philippine boxing? Kasi sa dinami-dami ng mga tournaments na to.
3: Yeah, right now we have 47 po in the pool. So kasama na po doon yung mga youth. Although wala po tayong under 17 ngayon sa youth. Sa pool, but yun po yung mga ilalagay natin sa regional training centers na para yung nasa national training pool natin. U19 tapos yung mga elite na or mga senior level.
2: Yung bang 47 po na yan ay pumasok sa listahan na pwedeng makatanggap ng monthly allowance mula sa PSC?
3: Yes po, yes po. Yan yung allocation namin, 47.
2: Ah.
3: But we requested for it to be increased to 60. So baka next year, malay natin ma-approve. But
2: yes.
3: But we need more kasi lalo na po pagka nagsimula na yung mga pag-operational na yung regional training centers, I'm sure marami po tayo mare-recruit. So we have to expand pa the pool. 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So we really have to ano, we really have to step up also with regards to that. Buti nga kahit papaano nakakasabay pa tayo sa kanila.
2: 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Alam naman ni Chairman pa to yan dahil galing siya sa ABAP dati.
3: Oh, yes.
2: Oh. Yes. Yes, sir. In line with that, may nagpapatanong, yung ba mga professional na sumasali pa rin sa national team, sila ba ay pwede pa rin makatanggap ng allowance, monthly allowance mula sa PSC? 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
3: Wala na, nag-pro na. Nagpaalam lang sa akin last week. 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Although nag-send rin siya ng message. Nagpaalam naman po na maayos.